So in just a minute here, I'm going to hand things over to MT, but as I mentioned, the interview is a little long, and I didn't want to cut it because it was so good, so I'm going to mix a couple instrumental records underneath for a little bit under the interview quietly, and I hope everyone enjoys MT's interview and his mix.

0: All right, hey everyone, I'm here with MT. Actually, what I know we've talked about this before when you were on the show before, but MT actually stands for something, and there's a little story behind that as well. Do you want to kind of give a little brief description of your name there?
1: Yeah, interestingly, I have a coworker that I work with who always refers to people in a very polite way, Mr. and Mrs. And he calls me Mr. Tony, and you know, even kids from my church would say Mr. Tony, that kind of thing. But it wasn't until I received an email from my coworker, and it had the initials in it, and immediately right then and there, I just knew that was the name that I was going to use, because it was personal, and it also related to what my name is, Tony. And just call me Mr. Tony. It was just a great combination. I didn't really have a particular DJ name, like I know a lot of people tend to have a certain name or moniker, if you will. But I just felt like that would fit. For me, it was more so, I was more concerned about the music and just playing, and not so much trying to create or come up with any sort of a name that stands out. But that just hit it. That just was the right name for me when the email came through. And for years now, I've been using it, and it just seems to fit. It fit
0: for I'm curious, when you first saw it, did you know that it was Mr. Tony when you just first saw the MT initial? You did? Yeah. Okay.
1: Yes, and even now today, my co-worker still refers to me as that. He sent me an email, there's an email sent to my co-workers, and a lot of people in the chat and playing, sometimes people don't know what they want as well, or they just figure it out. But it works, it actually works.
0: So, this is the second time that you've been on the show. The first time was quite a while ago, but we actually, I know you're no stranger to internet radio, because not only do you do a little of your own, but that's kind of how we met, was radio program, now defunct, unfortunately, but a long time ago, Sub Out Radio. And I remember I had the 7 o'clock slot on Wednesdays, and that's why I mean, now I'm running on Thursdays, but that's why I've always kept the Wednesday 7 p.m. slot for my current show. Eventually go back to it after, you know, the pandemic ends and everything. But I remember one time I was I got in the chat a little early, and I saw there was a bunch of people in there, and I was like, well, I don't think all these people are here for me. Let me see what's going on. Let me check this stream. And I was like, oh, there's music playing. What's going on? Oh, there's a show before mine. Well, maybe I'll jump in even earlier next week and see what this is all about. And that's how I came across you. And like, oh, this guy's actually really good. Maybe we should reach out to each other.
1: Yeah, and I appreciate your you being very assertive there and just making that all that happen. But I want to give thanks to Lisa Kapler, because she was the one who introduced me to Sub Out Radio, and she was the one that actually told me about this site, and she was very instrumental in getting me connected also with King of Spins. That's a kind of a record pool, if you will. And, you know, she would also come to the show from time to time to support. So I thank her for that. And then, as you know, the site was on for a short while, and I'm grateful for having that opportunity to just be able to play and, you know, just again have a platform to share this gift that was given to me. So, but I'm grateful to you, because then we not only was able to meet each other musically, but we established a friendship, and that was really more important than anything else. And then just your faithfulness and, you know, your support, you know, that you have actually given me throughout the years, and even, you know, thinking of me and wanting to be a part of your show, and having me be a part of that Planet Funk experience, which was great. And I still have that, you know, the recording and the mix. And I was talking to a friend of mine the other day who had mentioned, oh, yeah, that's right, you did this mix with Brent. Yeah, man, it's a good mix. I heard it. I said, yeah, I was even thinking about showcasing my current show, which I haven't gotten around to. But yeah, it was just, it was great, man. It was really, really good just being on the site.
0: I know from there you joined another, unfortunately, defunct broadcast, but Butter Soul Cafe, and that one ran for quite a few years.
1: Yeah, Butter Soul Cafe, and it was a good friend of mine that I grew up with, and we were high school friends and neighborhood friends. You know, I was exposed to his music at a very early age. I was 14 years old when I got exposed to it, and just took it to another level. And it was a way to express for me. And didn't even realize I had this talent, but when I was doing this, playing this music, you know, it just really took to my heart. And it was also an escape, if you will, because it kind of kept me out of, you know, getting into any kind of trouble, you know, growing up as a boy. But then my friend Mark Lewis, this is me, and, you know, he and I would always get together and play music at his house, and I remember, classic story of me coming to his house on one Saturday morning, which he told me to come at 7 o'clock, and I was there very early, and he's like, oh man, you can't come in this early. And at the time, I didn't have the luxury of my own equipment being at my house, so usually my friends would let me have their equipment, my equipment at their house, and I would come over to play. And I, you know, I want to give thanks to them as well. Who gave me the opportunity to play and kind of develop my skills at this age too as well. But for Butter Soul Cafe, Mark used to come in and listen to my show. And he used to come into Sub Out Radio and check the show out. And he would listen and stuff. And he says, oh, you know, MT, don't worry about it. He says that I'm working on something right now. And he says that I want you to be a part of it. And, you know, he said, he'll keep in touch, keep in touch with me and let me know when this was going to happen. And sure enough, you know, he kind of birthed this this internet site, you know, that gave us this opportunity. And I was actually the first DJ that was on the site. And he said to me, I want you to be a part of this. And what was good about it is that I even have an opportunity to pick my day and my time. So I was just being the first one, if you will. So Friday, it was on Friday, and I said, I'm 8 to 10 o'clock. And so then it catapulted and just went on from there. And it was going on for 10 years, man. I did not realize I was on this.
0: Wow.
1: So when you're playing music, you're not thinking about the time, and when you actually look at the music, me, you know. So it was just a great outlet, a great opportunity to express what really was going on in my own heart. You know, and then the way I play and just the type of songs I play and the music I play, you know, it was a way to just, you know, encourage people's hearts. You know, somehow I always like to link this to you know, to God, because I know because of him that I have this gift and I want to use it to bring glory to him somehow. And I try to find those songs. I look for that music that would be inspiring, that maybe speak to your everyday living, if you will, some experiences you're going through, whether it's relationships, love, you know, sorrow. You're looking for inspiration, something to encourage your heart, even music to put a smile on your face. You know? So when I'm actually looking for music, I have that in mind. And I tell you, I go through, you know, just huge, huge amount of music, just trying to find those jewels and those priceless jewels, if you will, musically. And it's great when you find it, because it's like a kid in a candy store. You find that treasure you've been looking for. So, but yeah, I have to give thanks to Mark for really sticking it out for that long period of time. And now he's moved on to bigger and bigger and better things. He's working with Adam Rios, and they have the AM Flow production, and they're doing a lot of remixes and R&B remixes and other stuff, and he's been, instrumental in the house scene here in the Jersey area too as well. So I thank him just for giving me this opportunity, and our friendship lasted for a long time.
0: I know quite a few of those recordings are actually still up on your Mixcloud, correct?
1: Yeah, actually, I got quite a few, and there was a lot more that I have in my on my hard drive that I didn't load up yet, but I want to do that eventually, because you want to go through them, listen to them again, and then just upload those ones that you really liked and enjoyed. But it's been really a great experience, man. It really has.
0: Well, if people want to check those out, do you want to go ahead and give your Mixcloud link out?
1: Yeah, so it's actually mixcloud.com and the actual slash, just 1 second. It's mixcloud.com/Tony Haugerbrook. I know that's a long name, Haugerbrook. And just Tony Haugerbrook in one all together. And you'll be able to find a lot of my mixes out there on Mixcloud. And also to my weekly show that I have on mixlr.com. So that's mixlr.com, then it's /DJ-MT. Again, so that's mixlr.com/DJ-MT. And I have a lot more of my recent stuff from my current shows that I do on Fridays.
0: Under the banner. Right. That's every single Friday.
1: Yeah, every Friday. And that's under the banner and name, Seraphonic Soul. And pretty much what that is, it's just a ministry. I like to think of it as a ministry, because when I'm playing this music, I feel as though I'm serving and I'm providing some kind of what I hope, some kind of need, if you will, musically. A sound that's joyfully, just bring joy to your heart, I should say. And the type of music that I play under this platform usually is a compilation of classic underground, soul, gospel, deep house.
2: I wish it would behave like that when I'm jazzy and excited.
1: And I always say it's for your listening experience, and also just a way to serve my listeners. I'm grateful and thankful because I know that they lend me their ears each week, and I know that they don't have to, and I know that there is a plethora of DJs on the internet, and so I'm grateful for the people that come and listen to me each week. It just encourages me each time to really work hard at trying to deliver. I always say with this music is to play good music and present it well. I always have that as my means when I play good music and present it well, and that's what I try to do.
0: Well, one thing I really like about your shows is not only is the music really positive, but the interactions in the chat are always really positive.
1: Yeah, which is good. Yeah, and that's the thing you want. You want to be able to create an atmosphere, a climate in the chat. And I got to give props to a lot of people that come in to try to keep it that way. And a lot of times you may not see much activity because people are listening, and that I'm grateful for as well. People want to hear what I'm going to play. And I try to give you something different each time. And it's just a mixture. My ears are so diverse, man. I'm just constantly looking for something different and a different sound. I just don't want to play anything. So it's just really, I guess, the fruit of the work that I put in and trying to find really good music, you know. And it's just so much that's out there, and of course we can't play it all, of course we can't have it all, you know. So but I find myself now going back and just going back into my collection and trying to pull out stuff that I said, oh wow, this is great, I haven't heard this in a while. Or you know, just a folder, because a lot of times when I'm buying music, I put stuff in a folder, and then I forget that actually I have this track, you know. And then so I'm finding myself going back and pulling out stuff that I bought months ago, you know. So because there's just so much stuff to go through.
0: The worst one for me is the B sides. I'll be back when we were still going out to events. I remember I'd catch my friend playing a record and be like, man, what is that? That is hot. I need that record. And he'd pull it out and he'd show me the cover. And I'd be like, wait a minute, I have that record. I just never listened to the B-side.
1: That's how it is with a lot of the promotional copies of songs that you get from the label, or you might even buy when you go to the record store. Sometimes there's mixes on the promo that not on the actual record when it comes out sometimes. And I always look for those pieces, if you will, when I'm in the record store and I'm digging and I'm hunting for music, I'm looking for promotional copy, because a lot of times there's a house mix of an R&B record or something else that you just don't, that doesn't come out, and that mix doesn't come out. So that's another goodie or treasure, if you will, because you're digging for stuff, especially if you know the artist, especially if you know who's part of the production, you're like, oh man, and this is good. You just know this is a good record, And sometimes you don't even have to listen to it, but the track record of the producer, which is good.
0: So you mentioned you kind of started getting involved in music when you were 14. What is it that kind of led you in that direction? Like, how did you discover this all?
1: It's interesting. When I moved, born and raised in Newark, and then when my mom moved us to Irvington, I was able to meet up with some neighborhood friends who also had an interest in DJing and playing music. And I really took it to a really serious level, man, I tell you. I got exposed to it when I came to Irvington and I met up with these young guys. One of my good friends, Monty Wilson, he and I both was doing music together, playing at his house and buying the turntables. I remember my first turntable was a D1 Technique, D1 turntable, direct drive turntable. And
0: one of the old ones with like the rotary pitch?
1: Yeah.
0: Okay.
1: It was great, man, just working on that. And also had some belt-driven turntables as well. But when I finally was able to work hard enough and save some money to buy these turntables, I was excited, was happy, was able to get them finally. And I remember doing my first event, like a house party at somebody's house. And I was so excited, man. I was so excited to do it for the first time. And then when I got out of the car, I had the turntable in my hand and a stack of records on top of the turntable. But little did I know that the turntable box was open. And so one of the records fell off the box. And of course, I wasn't thinking, just a quick reaction. I'm actually trying to save a record, not knowing that the box was open. And so when I did that, the actual turntable crashed on the concrete. And I was just devastated. And then I tell you, that night, we was able to somehow work it out when we had to play the music, but nothing came of it. Just I got peace out of the deal. I saw this opportunity of being able to play this music, put these songs together. But I must say that who has really been a tremendous influence in my life is Tony Humphries. I listened to him back in the day on Kiss FM. I remember waiting 10 o'clock on when Tony was going to do a show on Kiss FM. I had the tape recorder ready, I had the tape cassette inside the radio, couldn't wait till it was ready. And then I would press the pause button and then release the pause button when the show started. And I tell you, man, it was beyond anything that I can even express and describe. Just the type of music and the programming skills that Tony has and still have to this day. So he has been tremendously instrumental in so many people's lives in this industry all across the globe. And I know it's just a little guy from Irvington, neighborhood kid who just had an interest in this music. And then from that point on, it just, my ears has grown throughout the years. And

0: So I would actually get this music, dump it into a folder. And I always use this analogy as of Food Network show, Chops, you know, where they come together and they have a basket full of food and ingredients and they try to create something. And I always think of that same analogy where I have a basket full or a folder full of music and different genres, if you will, and I just take it all and try to put it together. And it comes out. And I think that's the joy of playing this music. And even when I'm recording for a mix to upload on Mixcloud, you know, it's great because then I think that's what I'm drawn to is the creative aspect of it, you know. So, but yeah, it was Tony and it was other DJs too as well. But I think Tony was the one that really did it for me because the music that he played was so diverse and it just kind of stretches so many different styles of music. And not only that, just the promotional aspect of it. And that is, you know, helping artists who are out there trying to make a living because they have been gifted with the talent of singing. And, you know, we as DJs, we have a certain amount of responsibility, I think, and we have power, if you will, to be able to promote this music, to help the artists, and also to help the record stores when we have more record stores then so that, you know, people will go out and buy these records because we were out there playing this music and we showcasing this music and people going out. So you keep the record stores open in business, you keep the artists employed, you keep the DJs working, that kind of thing. But the industry has changed a lot. You know, you barely even have any record stores around anymore. And if you do, you have the mom and pop stores, the little small ones that still have a lot of good stuff because you have people who have a huge collection and they are looking to get rid of their collections and they're looking to just sell for whatever reason, maybe life changes or they're running into a financial need, if you will. So they're selling their goodies. And usually their goodies is a treasure for me because then I may have been looking for a song and couldn't find it and finally found it in a little hole somewhere or a little under the trenches underneath.
1: I had something similar happen. The hard drive song Deep Inside.
0: Oh yeah.
1: I heard it once in a YouTube mix. It was a drum and bass remix of it. Couldn't find it anywhere. Like the song just didn't exist. Like couldn't find an MP3 of it. Couldn't find it on CDs or anything. Like just the song just didn't exist other than in this one mix. I was like, well, I'll probably never find it. Fast forward 5 or more years later, yeah. probably more like 8 or 9 years. I don't know. It was a long time. And I was just flipping through records and I was in the drum and bass section. I pulled this one out, completely just black cover, no writing or anything on it. Mm-hmm. Completely black label, no writing or anything on it. And then not even any etchings in the record or anything. And that just made me kind of pull it out of curiosity. Like, what is this thing? You know, like there's nothing written on it. You know, it's not even like a white label where you might have like some pencil writing on it or anything. It's just nothing. So I throw it on the turn to the listening station turntable, and lo and behold, it's this drum and bass remix of Deep Inside.
0: Oh, wow. Oh, man, it's those moments that are really priceless, man. People don't understand it, you know. You have to be into it to really understand it and know it, you know. You know, growing up, like I said, my parents, you know, we had music, you know. There was a lot of gospel-related music, if you will. Then I had older sisters who listened to a lot of different music and I was exposed to a lot. And then I think when I was in college, you had times to actually venture out and when class was not in session, you know, I think it was at that point where I kind of was introduced with going out because I was still young and then going out to the club and just listening to this music. And at the time, before actually doing the DJ aspect, I was really more of a dancer, if you will, dancing. But it wasn't until I really started listening to this music, it just really took me to a different place, if you will. And I kind of got into

0: more on the creative aspect of DJing, actually. And so, but my ears is not just, you know, just the house music, because I love jazz, I listen to gospel, classical music, you know, some rock, you know. There's a mixture of everything, you know, I listen to. You know. Even growing up as a kid, I listened to light FM stuff where, you know, this is the kind of music they say you listen to in the doctor's office or in the supermarket. You know, it's just rhythm, it's just melody, it's just sound, all of that. And it has an effect. It has an effect in my ears, and it has an effect in my heart in so many different ways. Even music that's to soundtracks to a movie, you know, a lot of that, you know, my ears are tuned to that kind of thing, you know. And I'm always thinking, oh man, especially if it has a nice beat to it, I'm thinking, like, how can I get that and try to, you know, incorporate that in my music and my songs and playing, you know? So, yeah. So it's that creative side, I guess, you know?
1: One thing I was curious about, I know right now, unfortunately, no one's going out or anything, but you had the opportunity to come and visit Detroit for a short while, a weekend during the Movement Festival. I'm kind of curious, what did you notice, like, are the biggest differences between, like, the Detroit scene and the New Jersey, or even growing up in New York, the scene there?
0: Well, I know techno, and I didn't always know this. I just always knew of some of the key guys like Kevin Saunderson and Juan Atkins and the guys from the Reach Project, you know, and I'm sure I'm forgetting someone else. I just knew techno was big, and I know when I was there and had a chance to go with you on some of these spots, you know, that was the main, you know, sound that was actually being played then. So a lot of it was good, and a lot of it was something I was never exposed to before, you know, but and I know that it has its influences as well. New York was also influenced by that too, as well, where you have a lot of techno sound coming into the city in New York as well, being played by a lot of the great DJs like Tony and Dave and so many others too as well. So yeah, it was just a good exposure. And I know that I haven't probably had a chance to know much about it or did much of a history on the techno sound, but one thing I know that it is very heavy there. And then not only that, just the aspect of going out and participating in a lot of these different venues, just like it is in New York, is the same that I noticed there in Detroit. And it was just nice to be exposed to something different. And that day, I think we had, what was his name? The gentleman we always speak of all the time, who does the gospel related stuff.
1: Terrence Parker?
0: Terrence Parker was there that day. I wasn't sure. I was thinking, was Kerry Chandler going to be there too? I'm not sure if it was. I know it was him that you mentioned, Terrence Parker. And there was a couple other guys there that I never knew of, from never heard of before. And it was a good exposure to be a part of it that day. And I remember it was raining on one day. It was, and we were all down.
1: Every year, it always rains one of the days, every year.
0: So it was good to be, you know, exposed to that for the first time in my life, and knowing that Detroit was also known for all kinds of music, not just techno. You know,
1: yeah, soul, Motown.
0: So it was just, I just never thought to even go to the Motown Museum. It wasn't even on my mind at the time. I guess when me and my friend was there, we came for that reason, for the music venue.
1: Oh, you did stop by it?
0: No, I didn't get a chance
1: to. Oh, well, now you have to come back. I'll have to take you there.
0: Yeah, because I tell you, though, I have a documentary that I saved that Showtime put together that was showing you a little bit about Motown and kind of Berry Gordy and some of the other, you know, the artists that was part of the Motown scene back then. It just was great to just watch these documentaries and just the history of the music and learning so much about it and just how he started and just the business mindset that he had. just how he incorporated that into creating Motown for what it is today. So yeah, I just never had that opportunity, but just that too, just the music was just great.
1: Yeah. What's really cool about the museum is I've actually taken, I think, 4 friends there now. So I've been 4 times myself, and every time I've gone, it was a different tour guide. So every time I got a different tour, and even though I've been there 4 times, I learned new things every single time I've gone.
0: Yeah, it's so much happened in that little house there. I mean, so many things happened there. It was so great to be able to watch the documentary that was put on by Showtime. It was really great, you know. And I still saved it here because I have my coworker, the same guy who kind of gave me, you know, the name of the tea. He's like an encyclopedia, man. Not only does he knows, you know, rock, he knows blues, jazz. His biggest thing is jazz. He knows the soul and everything. And I know he would appreciate this documentary. So I love these things. I always love learning about people, learning about their lives and how they started and how, you know, maybe to be a rise and fall, if you will, and then maybe some maybe get back on their feet. It's educational, and it's just good to be able to see how various things happen in people's lives. So.
1: Well, is there anything else that you wanted to throw out there before we wrap things up?
0: Just, you know, just this gift, you know, just how it's kept me. It has kept me, you know, growing up as a young boy, you know, just not really being involved in a lot. You know, I didn't have, like, you know, the father in my life to actually, you know, expose me to sports, things like that. Was in my life to expose me to a lot of outdoor type related things, you know. But I know that I was given this gift, this artistic gift that's in my heart. And it's just one of those things that you don't know unless being exposed to something that bring it out and bring it forth. And I think every sense that I've actually been exposed to it, it's been really a true blessing for me because it allowed me to really take this gift and express it. I mean, expressing truly what's in my heart at the moment, you know, and a way to bless others, you know. And I always say when I play, and I always pray before my shows, and I pray even when I'm doing a mix to put a mix up on Mixcloud, I say, Lord, use this for your glory, however you may use it. You know, it's, you know better than I do. And I always say that I want somehow to glorify you with this music somehow. And I'm just grateful for just the people that take the time every Friday to listen. You know, even my wife, who's with me every week and in the chat with me, even if it's just her and I listening, and just it's just a blessing. And then when people come to listen and tune in, it's just great to be able to have this platform to share. So, but I am grateful to you, Brent, for just allowing me to be on Planet Funk before and just now with 313 FM and just giving me this opportunity. Within this amount of time, I'm sure we could talk a lot about a lot more. You know, just the music and finding music and all this stuff. And I can talk to you for hours.
1: I was going to say, speaking of finding music, I know you've... Well, one more thing we can touch on before we wrap it up, I guess, is you mentioned a lot of mom and pop record stores and stuff. If anyone makes it out that way to New Jersey, is there any good ones that they need to check out for sure?
0: Well, one I know for sure that I've gone to has been really good to me is A1 Record Store. And I know I probably will butcher the actual street address, but I want to say it's on 1st and 6th Street on 6th Avenue. I may have it wrong, but it's A1 Record Stores. And when I tell you, it is a small mom and pop store, but they do have every genre of music that you're looking for, from spoken word, from blues, jazz, the underground stuff house. And again, it's a place where you have people that come that sells their, you know, their personal collection, and everything is broken down alphabetically, you know, by label and even maybe by artists. And I tell you, you find so many good things. I found so many good things. I remember looking underneath the bins, and I came across a Lisa Stanfill, Set Your Loving Free. That was a Masters at Work production. And I remember when I bought that song, I purchased it brand new, imported it, and it was $10 I remember paying for it. But then when I was digging in trenches there at A1, I found clean copy, clean cover, everything. I think I only paid $3 for this. So I ended up with two copies of that version of that title, Set Your Loving Free. Great artist, great production duo, Masters at Work. And not only that, just so many more, just so many things that I found there digging, just finding stuff. And not only that, there was another record store, but I don't think it's around anymore. It's, Discorama. Benji was the guy that was in the store there. And I remember when I would go there, I remember one Saturday I was there. I got there very early in the afternoon, and I left there at 12 o'clock at night, and the store was about to close, and I was still down in the basement where all of the house music stuff was, just digging. I remember Benji said, "See, Tony, like a guy like you, you don't come in here and ask for the top 10. You actually go in here and start digging, looking for stuff, finding stuff. And this is how you find it. You know, you have to dig for the treasure. There's a lot of good material, a lot of good music there." But DJs will come in and say, "Give me the top 10. They don't want to dig," he says. And that's how they miss out on a lot of good stuff. So, when you love something or you have a passion for something like that, you don't see it as work. You just, you look for it. It's like you don't even think about the time. You don't think about none of those things around you. You just try to look for some good music, and it's out there, And of course, I missed out on a lot. I didn't get everything, but I'm still hunting. I still got that hunt. The hunt is still on, where I'm still trying to find good music to play, But that is one store. And of course, they're not around anymore. I used to go to Dance Track, that was another great store too as well. And Vinyl Mania, that's another store that's not around anymore. Downtown Records, that was another store. And it was Secondhand Rose on 23rd, I believe. That was another place. I think Secondhand Rose may still be around. They had a lot of good stuff, old stuff, but then a little bit expensive, a little pricey. But when you are looking for a particular song and if it's out of print, you can't find it anymore, you may be willing to spend a couple extra dollars because you wanted that. But yeah, it's a journey, man. It's really a journey. But I have to give God the glory, because it is because of Him that I have this gift, and hope and pray that I can bring glory to Him somehow and be able to bless the hearts and ears of those who would hear and listen to my show.
1: Well, thank you again for coming and chatting and providing a mix. And if people enjoy it, do you want to give out your Mixlr link again so people can tune in every Friday?
0: Yeah, it's Stereophonic Soul, and it's on Mixlr at 8:10 o'clock. That's Eastern Standard Time. And it's actually mixlr.com/DJ, then a hyphen, N2. And again, that's mixlr.com, and that is mixlr.com/DJ-NT. We'd love to have you. Thank you for your time. And thank you, Brent, for this opportunity.
1: Awesome.
2: So yeah, it was great catching up with MT again. Just a second, we're going to get right into his mix.

0: I want to say a huge thank you to MT for submitting this mix for us all. Hopefully one of these days we'll be able to catch each other on a dance floor again, either in Detroit or in New Jersey. Also got to say a huge thank you to Detroit Threads for hosting us each and every week. If you can't make it out here on a Thursday night, come out some other night of the week. Come buy some records. Great selection here. Also, huge thank you to our past hosts, Urban Bean and Grand Trunk Pub. And of course, everyone for listening. 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
1: Windsor, Saturday night, March 28th. We're going to do a later show. We also have a vendor called the Friendly Thrifter, so she'll be sharing some of her super cool clothes, and as well as we're going to have Mr. Blackmore, which is my friend Jordan. He's going to start off the night with a little bit of rap.
2: Okay.
1: Yeah, yeah. It's going to be a full-ass show, and I really hope
0: all
1: people
0: the way until
1: turn
0: 2 a.m.?
1: You know, we're going to go 9:30 to late. Okay. And late, the term is really relative, if you think about it. What is late to you is late to me is late to... What, Woodward, what is late for you? What is a late night for you, I think? Be honest.
3: Late night for me?
1: Yeah.
3: 6.
1: 6 p.m.?
3: A.m.
1: Damn! Okay. You know what, good for you, Woodward. I want to be home by like 10:30. I got back problems. I need 12 hours.
3: Well, I mean, if you've been around that environment for most of your adult life, it's like...
4: You can keep it rocking.
3: Well, 6 a.m.?
1: And
3: okay,
1: that's...
3: Yeah, I'll do it.
1: Your adult life, Woodward, is like 5 years, 6 years. How old are you again? 25?
3: No. Honestly, 65.
1: Okay. My mama's 64. She's single.
4: 65. So
1: she's looking
4: 25.
1: For a nice man. No, she's not even looking. She's a woman of Christ. Anyways, back off my mama. Let's get back to CrossFade 519. It's going to be a great turnout. I hope people show up. This one's going to be my most favorite one. Like, it's going to be the best one. And, you know, again, like, my most favorite part about it is every single person, like, Alan, he's so excited. He does these... Like, if you buy him enough shots, he does these really fun-ass dance moves. And he's got a magic to him. Benny was part of the inspiration of it because, like, I was inspired by Labor Day, Motor City Wine. Monday is the new Monday. And I saw it there and with Alan and with them. And I was just like, there was a moment. There was a pivotal moment for me where I was like, wow, I would love to show the world more of this. And then I had this idea to bring it to town, and it's developed and it's becoming bigger and better, and I would love to share the evolution with people.
0: Awesome.
1: And you've been to like 2 so far.
0: Yep.
1: What do you think of it? Yeah, no pressure.
0: No, it's a really fun idea. I mean, the fact that you are not just combining a DJ with a live performer, but you're also, I mean, the name is in the, or the concept is in the flyer under the name Two Cities, One Rhythm. So you're kind of combining Detroit and Windsor as well, which is a cool concept.
4: Classic connection.
1: It might not always be that. The next one, we're going to have hopefully some more Windsor-based people too, because we have such a great base. But the point is, like, gearing, trying to make an event where people are always like, I don't know what to do in Windsor. I don't know where to go. Well, I got something for you. And now, you know, like, you have a reason. You have, like, an intention. And it's a very full, vibrant show. This one's going to be the most full, though, so I'm excited. But today we get to feature a really great guest. I'm so excited. Haley, a.k.a. Father Dukes.
4: Hello.
1: Father underscore Dukes.
4: Yeah, three underscores.
1: Oh, triple. Triple comma cubed.
4: Yes.
1: Yeah. Thank you for being on here tonight.
4: Thank you guys for having me. I'm so excited. and to play today.
0: So funny story, Woodward as he talked to you earlier, was trying to get you on the show for a while. So
2: I just found out. I guess I'm elusive a little bit.
1: Yeah. So Woodward, you
2: it's
1: know
2: the
1: I'm
2: three
1: cool
2: underscores
1: now.
2: That throws everybody off.
1: Woodward, who's the coolest host out of the three of us?
3: What's that?
1: Who's the coolest host out of the three of us? Be honest. Is it me?
3: I ain't getting that one. Okay. Nope, I know better.
2: Smart man.
1: You're learning. No, Woodward, I'm super honored to be on the show and share the time with you. Yes. I think you're really cool. Anyways, back to you, Haley.
4: Yes.

0: really appreciate that. And I've definitely been like just kind of going with the wind of it myself too. So I think like I have a lot of surprise about it myself, and I'm glad to hear like the excitement about it. So I'm excited too.
1: Honestly, it's fun to see you because you're always like smiling and glowing. So what is like the most, like the most joyous part of DJing for you? Like the part that just fills you up the most?
0: I think for me, it's been just all of the different people that I've met and different cities and people to take the time to like show me around where they live and what are the highlights of their scene or their city. And I love to be able to share that too when people come to visit. So I think it's just kind of like the connection of like friendship, like individual people I've met, but also like different venues and the staff and the clubs around that. And just, I think overall the people connection part of it.
1: Cool. So,
0: and like sharing of culture and music and like food and memories and different venues. So it's fun to be able to come together with people that live, like so many people have fond memories and friendships outside of Detroit and connections to Detroit everywhere. So I think like sharing that and vice versa with other people is my favorite part.
1: Did you want to say anything?
2: I didn't have anything.
1: Yeah. Okay. He brought the mic right up to his mouth and then he was like, I got nothing to add. I swear. Anyways, so you didn't start 3 years ago though. How long have you been DJing?
0: Now I've been, my first DJ class when I learned to DJ and was in, I think, 2015. So now that would be 11
1: wow.
0: years.
1: Wow, yeah. Cool.
0: It's been a long time. And I've been in Detroit for 12 years. So I've spent a lot of the time here learning and playing. And pretty much all of it, because I didn't do it else, you know, any other cities or anything.
1: Where did you come from?
0: I'm from Kent, Ohio.
1: Oh, I love Ohio.
0: I know, you just said somebody's from Cleveland on the show.
1: So Jamal Cody is from Cleveland, and then actually my sister lives up there, so I go there quite a bit.
0: I'm from right outside of Cleveland and Kent, Ohio.
1: North Olmsted.
0: Yeah, Northeast Ohio is where I'm at. Yeah, it's on the way.
1: Yeah, okay.
0: But yeah, so I moved here right after I got out of college, and then I've been here ever since.
1: Yo, business idea. We should bring Crossfade to Cleveland, and we'll have you on the
0: Cleveland's
1: show.
0: Cleveland's starting to get an electronic scene. Like, we didn't really have one when I lived there, but now, like, they have a couple venues.
1: I got to connect at the art gallery. Yeah. Let's talk about it. Yeah. Okay, anyways. So, one of the things that I, like, have noticed about your growth is just like the types of venues and events that you pick. So do you like, what's something that you used to do when you first started performing that you're like, you've totally shifted from, that you're like, I used to do that when I was younger. Hell no, won't do it again.
0: I think you definitely learn over the years to kind of, I think, pick things for me that feel really aligned. But I think if there's anything I did in particular before, like, it was just kind of saying yes to everything. Like, you can't do that. Like, that I think is the biggest mistake, is to just be young and starting out. And like, I mean, I think it's fine to get your practice, you have to, but to just say yes to absolutely everything just because you're like, oh, I'm starting out and I'm just so like grateful to be playing, that you kind of end up doing anything like just to get an opportunity, because, you know, sometimes it's, you don't really have a chance to practice in front of a crowd like otherwise a lot of times. So I think you have got to definitely, like, you know, get your years in doing all kinds of different, you know, things, or shows where nobody's at and things like that, or a sports bar, whatever, you know, like wherever you can play. But I think like now I try to focus more on things that I feel are aligned rather than just looking for opportunities, like, for the sake of having one.
1: Yeah, like, you get to pick what you do.
0: Yeah, and I mean, I think, like, for me, that's been something that's, it's like a skill to practice it, but it's a personal thing that most people have to do in their lives, which is just, like, picking and choosing things that are aligned and kind of cutting out what's not for you, and, you know, just having boundaries and being able to kind of negotiate or stand up for yourself and what you believe in or what you want. So I think it's like a DJ thing that has a personal companion.
1: Well, you know, I like to

0: get pretty real here, and I did like kind of give you a heads up that this was a conversation I wanted to get into. So, you know, we have a lot going on in this political climate, and you are not only a woman who has to deal with obstacles, but you're a Black woman. And like, what are some obstacles you face with that you feel like might be attributed to that? And like, what advice would you give to somebody like who is either Black or a woman or both?
1: Yeah.
0: Or just in general that's starting off? But like, let's get deep.
1: I think like kind of to the answer of the last topic, like in general, this, I think the music industry is like a really beautiful place to find connection. Like I said, it's my favorite part. But also like there can be areas of like division, of course, within any local scene or like everyone who's involved in dance music. And I think a lot of people seeing like those factions kind of crop up all around. And so I think, like, in some way, everyone's kind of vulnerable to being, you know, swallowed up in a bad way by the music industry or participation in it. So I think, like, to the last answer, that's been for any situation in which I'm feeling in a position of vulnerability, that you do really lead with your beliefs and what kind of, you know, experiences you want to create or people you want to be around and who's valuing you and how you can negotiate for what you want and what you deserve and things that you don't want to be a part of or don't want to be conflated with. So I think like just, you know, whatever, if I had any advice about like managing your personal vulnerability in a scene, because there are, you know, a lot of forces that divide people. And if you want to kind of find your community, like I guess the first answer is to really find that community and people that you trust and that encourage you or you have similar, you know, feelings of safety with and excitement to go out and participate in dance music. And then, you know, when it's you the one like working through building a career, just to stick to who you are and what you believe in, and like not that it's ever one solid thing, but continue to like find it and stand for it.
0: So let's break that down further, because obviously everyone wants to encourage like alignment, but what, like, let's not define it for others. What does alignment mean to you? Like, what does that look like?
1: Yeah, I think when it comes to like picking shows and stuff like that, I'm always looking for, you know, I'm a participant as well as someone who like listens and buys music and buys records and goes out and buys tickets. So I always want to look for people that I'm genuinely excited about their music and what they're putting out, and like, or I've been to their show and I'm like, you know, I still have so many moments of fangirlness with all kinds of people that I might play, be on lineup with or meet in one way or another. And so I'm always looking for like, oh, I follow that person or I have their releases or I always wanted to meet them. Like, I love alignment in that sense, musical alignment and what we're trying to, you know, present and represent. And for me, that's not really like a lot of the, you know, kind of mainstream experiences. I really like the outsider, really people who use their music to like tell a story or create an atmosphere that's unique to them or unique to their city, or, you know, it's kind of like a big nice serving of like perspective and individuality. So I love to see people who are kind of like really in a lane of their own. And I feel like, you know, everyone has different levels of which they have like their varied identities as a person to be a part of their artistry and statements that they make. And I think, like, you know, when you can feel connected to whatever personal parts people bring into their music and it feels aligned with you and what you think.
2: Someone in the chat saying, preach on.
1: Yeah. Father's preaching. You know, finding, feeling personal alignment if whatever personal messages and people share with you or with music. And I think another thing that makes me feel aligned is just feeling like I'm being valued for my artistry and compensated fairly for it.
0: So I think for me, like, one thing I've learned, whatever the performance type is, essentially, you don't want to like have to super recalibrate your vibe. you're looking for like a bit of an energetic flow. So why would you like, so, you know, if you are a ghetto tech DJ, why would you be throwing shows on a night with somebody who's like a wedding DJ?
1: Well, I feel like actually sometimes I've done shows where the guests are really different musically, but I think that's comes back to the personal alignment or, you know what I mean? So
0: there's complimentary, but there's like, okay, this just doesn't make sense. And I'm So, and that's a question I often ask is like, are you able to put yourself in a position where you're doing it for the audience or are you able, like, are you, you obviously, we all prefer doing it for like ourselves and, and offering what we have to offer, but what does that actually mean? Like, what did the choices mean almost?
1: Yeah, I feel like in those situations, like, I'm really excited and have more tolerance for like musical deviation. And sometimes I'm excited in those situations because I'll get to like push myself in a way that I wouldn't otherwise. Like, I, over probably only the last year or two, did I start playing like into drum and bass shows. And that's not something I did ever starting, but it was just like a lane that I was experimenting in, and then and got invited to play some shows like that. And so I definitely felt out of whack there in the beginning and still do to a degree. But everyone in that kind of community that I've experienced is so welcoming and such a warm kind of audience to like, so it's like I kind of felt the feeling of going into something that's way different and not really my lane. And I did want to do well for that audience because like I wanted to share, I guess like in all of those situations where I'm out of whack musically, maybe I'm trying to just share like my take on something rather than we all have to gel like completely. It's just like, here's my perception of this space or this kind of music, or, you know, so I think you can have both. You can keep your authenticity and bounce around to different experiences and just kind of give your perspective on that thing, I guess.
0: I think there's a lot of people who have the ability to just straight up jam. And I think there's a lot of people who have like the technicality, but I think the beauty is like when you have the technicality and the jam and are able to like, you know, the clicks, you understand the meaning of what's happening and how to like amplify and embellish, not just quite like make noise.
1: Yeah. And I think you also sometimes need to be like, there's like a, something about just being a humble student in a place that's not your main domain.
0: Is it my night to go hard or should I maybe like just be supportive?
1: Observe and support, yeah.
0: Keep the vibe right.
1: Mm-hmm.
0: Anyways, I feel like one thing we haven't asked, and that's really important because you got a lot of shows coming up. So define your style and tell us about some events you have coming up.
1: Yes, I think I really appreciate what you said about my style, that there's a variability to it. And I've been trying and playing different things. And I think like when you do go out and dance a lot, or you like to go to other shows or listen to music and go crazy searching for files or, you know, on the internet or in record stores, like you can just kind of bounce around, filter like what you're hearing into your own style. So I don't think I have like one style ever. It's kind of moves with my interests. But for movement, I will blow the surprise that an exclusive surprise that I'm planning on doing drum and bass for that. So I will be playing the Movement Festival in May. And there's going to be a party on Saturday going on from Alternative School. There's DJ Pierre's headlining, a bunch of like really acid, obviously it's going to be acid freaks with DJ Pierre, and Sunday the festival and an after party at Paris Bar Sunday night. So I have that all going on, and then just movement weekend will be the most activated thing next. And because I'm just kind of like trying to do my best and collect my energy for that, I'm just kind of taking a break until that time.
2: So okay, that makes me really happy because drum and bass is really underrepresented.
1: I thought so too. I mean, they had Goldie, I think, a couple years ago, but they had some little sprinkles of it before the last few years. I think it's been a little bit more. But I thought it would be, when I saw the lineup, I thought that needed that.
2: Popular.
1: No, definitely not. But I'm going to be
2: now
1: like.
2: Now that's popular, we can have it.
1: Yeah. So I'm going to be in the afternoon on Sunday at like 2:30. I don't hope I'm allowed to say that. I don't know. But I'm a little surprised.
2: Fuck them.
0: Well, it is Sunday. Check out her Facebook. Check out her Instagram, father_underscore_underscore
1: Yes.
0: For any changes.
1: For the updates. Yes. And I thought it would be a nice daytime vibe, like some liquid drum and bass.
0: I feel like Sunday is such a great movement day. Monday is like really degenerate-y.
1: I've never gone on Monday, actually.
0: Yeah, so I have. I went one day. I had a 3-day pass. It was like that really rainy weekend. I went the first day, and it was fun. Went hard. Didn't go this Sunday because it was raining that whole day.
1: Yeah, the weather's always something.
0: And then the Monday, I was like, I went for the very end. I went sober. And I just remember looking around thinking like, what?
1: Shout out sober raving.
0: Yeah.
1: So, it's an option, people.
0: Yeah. So, you know, sometimes it's fun, but I'm from Canada. Canada, eh? So and, back where we're from, we don't have that Monday off. So I'll try to get wild.
1: But yeah, a professional movement person will take till like Tuesday or Wednesday.
0: Yeah, and I got to see how they look sober.
1: Yeah. Scary.
0: Not that I ever party, but if I ever did, I would be my biggest nightmare that somebody would record me.
1: Yeah.
0: And show me. That would
1: Nobody
0: be like,
1: wants that.
0: That would be my hell, just like watching myself after parties. Mm-mm. So we're saving you until movement. It will be the next time we see you, and then you have an after party. You know, it's interesting in some of the belly dance, which is like oriental dance, is like a solo feminine dance, but we often say the percussion is the leader of the dance. And so it's so interesting that you're drawn to that. Does that have any like deeper, like how did you get into drums and bass? How did you find out about it?
1: It really wasn't that long ago, but because I normally, when I first started DJing ever, I started playing with house music, and I thought that was like good to mix and very feel good. And then I kind of like was so, I think, known for that for a while. Then I kind of felt like I need to abandon this because I did want to try different things. But then it was like I kept playing house, like deep house and soulful house stuff, so then I kept only getting booked for that stuff, and I'm like, oh, I want to play some, you know, techno and acid stuff and be like banging it on that like crazy later night feeling. So then I got really into that, and later I got into listening to drum and bass music like the last 2 years. I really don't know a specific moment that like turned me onto it, but I've definitely been like digging a lot for that and learning more about, you know, just history and major figures. And I got to play, like, now I've played a few different shows like that. I got to open for LTJ Bukum last year, and that was really, really exciting. There's another guy that was on the bill here that's from Detroit, Mark Moss. He's amazing.
2: And
1: yeah, so people have been really welcoming. They're really talented drum and bass people here. So I feel like once I just kind of started going around that stuff, I mean, there's not a ton of shows, as you were saying too, you know, there's not shows like every weekend for it. But when you get one and you go meet the people, like, they're so nice and cool people and welcoming. And like, there's a deep history with Michigan people in Detroit, Ann Arbor with it for sure. And I didn't know that, and I've been here for so long. So
0: yeah.
2: You back just at the Red Room.
1: It. Yeah. Oh, is that like back where the shows would be at?
2: Yeah, the what was that, Necto?
1: Oh yeah, they Necto in Ann Arbor. Yeah, and there's, you know, Todd Osborne, who's goes by Sound Murderer, amazing DJ and producer. And yeah. I feel like there's been a lot of acts that have come through town too, visiting. So There's the people are here.
0: I have one more question for you, but I wanted to open it up to the gentleman here. Did you have anything you wanted to throw down?
2: Well, no. I did want to ask, because you did mention your Instagram. Is there anywhere else people can follow you, like as far as like finding mixes or anything?
1: Yeah, thank you for that. I'm on SoundCloud as my same name, Father Dukes, and that's where all my mixes are.
2: Is there the underscores in that too?
1: No underscores, okay. I don't think. No, I think it's just Father Dukes. And that's where all my mixes are. Definitely, obviously, as the platform is, like, a historical, chronological storytelling. I have a lot of sets that I've recorded at the club that are on there. So I feel like it's been a little kind of history of my sets and my style, and it's really captured there for sure.
0: So can you repeat that one more time? Where do we find it?
1: At SoundCloud, at Father Dukes.
0: Just Father Dukes, no underscore. Okay,
1: yep,
0: cool.
1: No underscores.
0: Oh my God, I'm going to follow you immediately.
1: It's fun listening back to mixes on there.
0: SoundCloud is like so underrated, I feel. It's such a great
1: way. I hope it stays like more low key.
0: Yeah, actually, it's not SoundCloud, it's Cloud Sound.
1: Yeah, at this point.
0: So we brought up a little bit of political stuff earlier, and I don't want to focus too much on that, but I just want to say the world is weird right now. And how do you think your music or music in general kind of like contributes to helping that?
1: I think like it's music in general is like helpful to people during these times, because it's kind of a way, I guess, for me to, and other people I'm sure, to just kind of get off your phone or computer if you need for a moment and just focus on something that's just personal with you, and a moment of just kind of clarity and stillness.
0: Yeah.
1: That you can have, even if, I mean, I've been making music recently, but I think even just listening, lay on the floor, stretching, whatever, like people need to vibe out sometimes in this crazy, in these unprecedented times.
0: And it's not just vibing out, but vibing in, and it's what you receive. So like, you know, I've heard these thoughts of like people are the receiver or they're the speaker. It's both. Like you
1: give and you get. Music's there for us as a beautiful tool of the time. And then, you know, obviously through everyone, you know, does this in their own way that's involved in music, but it's a vehicle for self-expression, of course. There's a lot of storytelling that can be done in like making music or DJing. Yeah. And I've seen a lot of really great people find ways to get like poignant messages out through mixes or events that are organized. Like, I think everyone's involvement in nightlife, whatever job it is, you know, that you have, there's a vehicle for you to contribute to positive change. You know what I mean? Like, even if it's just the way that you interact with one person sometimes. So, you know, there's a spectrum of levels in which you can participate politically or in community with other people by involvement in music. And I think everyone should be looking for their way to do that.
0: I agree. You know, it's about delivering a message, but like also about the way you leave people feeling with it.
1: 100%.
0: Well, I'm excited for you to take us on a journey.
1: I'm excited too. Yeah. Thank you guys for having me on.
0: Thank you for giving us your time.
1: Did you have a question?
3: Oh, only thing I was just going to ask, how did you come up with Father Dukes?
1: So I had a different DJ name, but it was so corny. I literally can't even say it, you guys.
0: Was it Mr. 7 Inches?
1: No. But my coworkers would call me Father Dukes at work because, like, I would just always be in the kitchen making tea, making food, and just talking with people. But I always, like, knew kind of, like, what was the tea and what was going on at work. And all these people would be like, what? I'm like, oh, yeah, like, this is going on. And they just were like, you get all the confessions at work from everyone and you know everything. So my coworkers would call me that, like, a parish father, like a priest. So they're like, you know everything, everyone tells you everything. And I was like, this is a sick name, and I changed my DJ name to it.
0: I kind of like it. I don't know. I like, how many Hail Marys am I going to have to do during this set?
1: Yeah.
0: Jeez Louise.
1: Yeah, but it's been funny. Some people think like that I'll be a man or it's not me. And they'll be like, I need to see some ID.
4: Yeah, they think, well, I mean, they literally think you're a daddy.
1: Yeah.
3: I mean, it wasn't hard to confuse you with the late Father Abraham.
1: Oh, yeah, exactly.
4: So. Abraham Lincoln?
2: No.
4: Oh.
2: Different DJ.
3: Because
4: they don't look alike.
1: I'm a father of my own. My own kind. But yeah, it's really stuck with people. I don't know. They think it's like, I think people like remember it. Or everyone like is curious. So maybe it's a little fun mystery.
3: Fair enough.
2: Now the mystery's out.
1: Yeah, now the mystery's out. Shout out to my coworkers.
2: We should probably get you up there though. So all right, not cutting
1: let's
2: into your set time.
1: Yeah.
4: Alrighty, thank you.
2: Woodward, do you have anything coming up while she's setting up at all?
3: Nothing at the moment.
2: Okay. All I have is every second Thursday of the month I'm over in Echo, so that's the only place you can really catch me. Although I guess I'm doing another Walkerville night market. I don't know the exact date. Go check their website. That info should be up soon, I guess.

0: tell me what ya. Turn me up and turn me on and I'm your insignia. Point me at the screen. Tell me what
1: you're tuned into. Planet Funk on 313.fm. This is Father Dukes.

So I believe. They say the goodness of life belongs to those who believe. So I believe. So I believe. They say that.

on me, causing a scene. Both want more than we need. Your energy won't stop falling on me, calling on me. Don't start calling on me, calling on me. Don't start calling on me, causing a scene. Both want more than we need. Your energy won't stop falling on me, calling on me. Don't start calling on me.

But it.

Blessed are they which do hunger and thirst after righteousness, for they shall be filled. Blessed are the

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0: So that was Father Dukes.
1: Hey! Hey, hey, hey!
0: So, yeah, up next, we have Mr. Vodka Soda returning to the show.
1: Hey, put some respect on his name, DJ.
0: DJ Vodka Soda?
1: No, it's DJ Vodka Soda.
2: Correct.
1: Yes. So, hey, can we get my volume turned up a bit?
0: Yeah, you're
1: Thank
0: good.
1: You.
0: I have you right below clipping. You're perfect.
1: So you've been on the show before.
0: See, now you're too loud.
2: Yeah, a couple times, you know.
1: A couple times, like three times?
2: I think twice.
1: So, what new magic are you going to bring to it today? Let's throw you right in the trumps of the water.
2: I mean, you know.
1: Also, Donald Trump. We'll talk about that later.
2: Absolutely. We'll see. I don't know. You know, the magic always just kind of happens in the moment. I always like to come in with like a rough idea of, you know, where we're going to go. But then I think it's always most beautiful when the music just takes it there, you know. Yeah. Is that better?
0: Yeah. I just felt bad for your neck.
2: Thank you, yeah. We got to focus on the ergonomics here.
0: The posture.
2: Yeah.
0: Us DJs already have bad enough posture.
2: Yeah, just give me a low table and ruin my night.
1: Well, you have been on a journey for a while.
2: Oh, yeah.
1: If you are...
2: Lifelong journey.
1: So, we have a different element in Windsor and Detroit in terms of music. Like, there's different layers. How would you describe the Windsor layer in comparison to the Detroit layer?
2: Well, I mean, I don't know if there are many places in the world that can compare to Detroit in terms of a music city. You know, like, we're insanely privileged to live so close to this. Because, I mean, genuinely,
1: this is one
2: of the most exceptional and beautiful music cities in the world. There's so much history that exists, especially in electronic music, and you can literally see it around you day by day. You know, you're in close proximity to legends all the time, and, you know, there's a real sincerity about it that I think still exists, which is a really beautiful thing to see and occasionally have the opportunity to be a part of. So... love that. In Windsor, I think, you know, Windsor in a way also has an interesting history to it and an interesting connection. I mean, the Windsor-Detroit connection, you know, being, you know, obviously through like kind of Richie Houghton and these like plus eight parties and all this that was happening, you know, in the 90s and so forth, where it was an integral part of this movement and building this momentum. Obviously, things have changed. Obviously,
1: yeah, the days of the relics are gone. Yeah. Richie Houghton is cool to the in the, if you know, you know, scene now. Yeah. For me, like, you and I have like a what, 8-9 year age gap. I'm almost 35. You're like what, 28?
2: I'm about to be 30 next.
1: Okay, you're the new baby. And so, you know, we grew up. For me, Richie Houghton was a big deal. For you, I feel like your age group, it's like, if you know, you know. And then it's like that, so that Gestapo of it all, that like that old relic is kind of like, it's not as prominent in our current younger scene. So you know, but like not a lot of people your age know. So what is the thing about Windsor that like stands out about us?
2: Well, yeah, I mean, I don't know. I feel like, you know, If you're in pursuit and you have a curiosity about music, it leads you to places. Like I think even like the word relic is interesting, because I don't think that, you know, it's more if anything, it's more gems in a way. You know, you if you have a curiosity for music, you discover what was there before you, which I think is very important, regardless of where you come from. Is understanding, whether that's in music or just as a human being, understanding your surroundings, understanding, you know, the shoulders on which you stand, I think.
1: But the point I'm trying to make is there was a time where the name Richie Houghton and like all these old school DJs from Windsor, their name had more emphasis in the community. And as the community ages and younger people come in, that name does not hold the same, like, emphasis.
2: Well, yeah, I mean, I think when it comes to, like, Richie Haughton, it's just, you know, he's moved on from that space for better or worse, you know.
1: But the question I'm trying to ask you in particular is, so we have this, like, reputation of, oh, we're the city of Richie Haughton, but that is, like, I don't think that, like, I respect him, I mean,
2: in the contemporary standpoint, I don't think that Richie necessarily has a major influence on, you know, what
1: the current scene and the current scene. I live in the present, and the present moment
2: in the contemporary time. You know, we've had to do a lot of stuff, just grassroots, and rebuild things. You know, and sure, you know, those names can be an inspiration, but obviously, in the contemporary setting, you know, he's not involved in the Windsor scene per se or anything of that nature.
1: No, but you have, like, you are bringing big names to Windsor. You're bringing, this Sunday, March 29, Echo, you have Dancing Cocktail.
3: Yeah.
1: You're bringing Jeff Garcia.
2: Amazing
1: for
2: DJ.
1: For free, for the record. All you have to do is show up to Echo on Polisher.
3: Yeah.
1: And it's like right by Cheetahs, so when they close, you got another, you got an after party. But like truly, it's for me, I like really recognize the effort that you're putting into your networking, and like people are receptive to you.
3: Yeah.
1: And it's a different game, but Windsor has a niche. So you've practiced here, you've practiced there. What I'm trying to ask you is, like, what is Windsor's thing?
2: Yeah, I mean, I think that's still to be determined, you know? I think that it's one of those things where it's ever-evolving. I mean, just last week, Brent in front of us, that genuinely was such a beautiful and inspiring thing. We were talking about it before the show. You know, and so things are actively happening. That's the thing. I think that we're in a position right now where there is this history that exists, but now it's a new chapter, and it's a time to build things in effect from, you know, point zero, so to speak, you know, and we have the opportunity to start building new things and building something that makes sense in the contemporary lens of what's happening there. My focus personally is, you know, trying to do whatever I can to just showcase really great music, showcase artists that I deeply admire and respect, and through that sort of try and reignite a little bit of like what this was, this Detroit Windsor connection that existed for decades on decades, you know, and trying to reignite that in a way. But again, the be-all, end-all of it all is just to try and showcase exciting music, stuff that might be pushing the envelope further for local tastes and local understanding of electronic music, just trying to proliferate really cool stuff and people that are doing things that feels exciting and feels, you know, of the moment.
1: You know, and one thing I really enjoy about witnessing your journey is, like, what you've done and what you've worked with. And you know, the cool thing I'll say, too, about Windsor is, like, we pull a lot of cool Detroit talent over, but the Detroit talent or, like, the Detroit scene doesn't really, like, they get it for a $40 cover, and we get it for free. And we're so lucky. But then the Windsor people don't really know what they're getting. So it's such a weird, like, catch-22 of it all. Like, we had Stacey Pullen in the alleyway for free one
0: fuck
1: year.
0: That guy.
1: Like, but, okay. Well, anyways.
0: Just by the way.
1: What do you really feel, Scudder? Put it on air.
0: No, he's just a terrible human being.
1: Oh. Well,
0: I have many stories.
1: Okay, I believe you. I believe you. People not to be named.
2: No, but, you know, I mean, sorry.
1: You like the person or not, they still have, like, accreditation.
2: I mean, you know, like, there is this cool thing that, you know, I mean, Daniel Bell plays these super low-key shows in Windsor. I don't know if I even should be saying this.
1: No, I know. I talk about it all the time. We get Daniel Bell for free.
2: No, that, yeah, he like practices at this tiny club sometimes on like Wednesday
1: or Thursday, like, and he's there.
2: And it's Dan Bell. He's playing, you know, like it's really quite remarkable.
1: You know, the first or second or third show he played, somebody complained that he was being too quiet, and Justin, like, I think tried to mention it to him, and he was like, well, you know what? I'm not coming back. And he didn't come back for like 3 months. He's like, they either want me or they don't. Yeah. And like, that's the thing. It's like, he waits for his community to come to him. He doesn't play for you. He plays for him. And like, it's really cool to witness him. So do you have any events coming up in the near future that you want to talk about?
2: Well, yeah, I mean, you know, so I have this monthly residency at Echo right now, which has been a lot of fun to try and do something with. It kind of evolves as it carries on, but every month I try and showcase an artist either from Windsor or Detroit that I really admire. Again, as I had mentioned earlier, I have Jeff Garcia coming in, who I think is a really, you know, both fantastic DJ and producer, and also a really cool community builder here in Detroit. You know, he's been a part of THRG, which is this great collective that run some really cool events here in Detroit and bring some great talent here. So yeah, I'm super excited to do that. And yeah, I don't know. There's definitely a few things coming up, but I don't know if I'm fully ready to make a public announcement yet, unfortunately, because I still got to like work out the details.
1: Well, how do we
2: overpromise?
1: Where do we follow you for updates?
2: Well, yeah, I mean, I'm DJ Vodka Soda on Instagram, or you can follow also Dancing Cocktail on Instagram. Trying to do, I mean, more stuff actually, I guess, maybe relevant to this audience, more stuff on Twitch right now. So Dancing Cocktail also on Twitch you can follow. Definitely some big plans, nothing like happening right away, but I mean, we will be streaming. So with the monthly, I have been streaming those events, and yeah, just trying to figure out more ways to do some interesting stuff with like sort of the live streaming element, while also making it sort of non-intrusive, you know, because I really do value the idea of a dance floor being something that's of the here and now, and I don't like the idea of, you know, so many cameras and so much like attention being, you know, because it's like, yeah, it's an intimate space, you know, and I like the idea of trying to keep dance floors intimate at the same time. Yeah, so with this monthly, I've been you know, streaming that and trying to do more stuff in that space of streaming, and just again trying to utilize the kind of new tools that exist to us nowadays to reach people who like the music, you know.
1: You know, it's funny. I think you and I say it differently, but like one thing with CrossFade in particular is like the intent and the like important thing for me is like having a continuous flow or stream. Right. And you said the word stream, and it's just like, I hate when you're listening to like some really good music and then there's like a jolty stop. I hate that. It sucks. So like the intention, I think, with what you're saying and like what you're trying to deliver, and same thing, is like curating a vibe of people that could like work and flow together and deliver something in a way that's like continuous and cool and like vibey.
2: Yeah, sure. I mean, you know, I think that's the thing. Like, I, you know, anytime I organize a show, it's like I spend literally weeks and weeks just like daydreaming and running through the prospects, like, you know, it's kind of like building a team where it's like, how is this going to make sense, and you know, how will all of these people and what they play, how will it all complement each other to make something that'll feel beautiful and will feel, you know, again, like cohesive from kind of start to finish. And so there's a lot of factors to consider when kind of organizing shows in that way, you know, while also just trying to be considerate to, you know, platforming and like showcasing a diverse group. I think that's also a very important aspect. You know, to me, it's like music always is first and foremost, but it's also, you know, those things are important and they're an important piece of the puzzle. So yeah, trying to be mindful of those aspects, trying to be mindful of even just as simple of a thing as like making sure that one thing that I've been very keen on, and namely in this context of Windsor in proximity to Detroit, there's a lot of really cool artists in Detroit, but trying to make sure that, you know, it's not just importing a bunch of Detroit folks and then, you know, okay, pay money to see Detroit folks. Again, it's no shade on anybody, but it's like trying to use my platform and use what I'm doing to also try and create new connections between Windsor DJs and Detroit DJs, etc. And you know, just trying to foster human in interaction in that way across this border, I think is a very important thing. So.
1: You give attention in like your selections, and that's something I see like within you. Like even I remember that Circuit, you threw an event at Circuit on Droulard.
2: Yeah.
1: And Pretty Kitty was there. I remember it was like obviously I knew Mike, but like I remember Brenna was there and she was like dancing with her shoes off. And
2: no, that was a really fun day.
1: And that was so fun.
2: And again, that was one of these like moments where it was like it sort of just worked out in this way, but it was something where it's like thought a lot about the lineup, where it just so happened. Like it wasn't something we were aiming for, but we were talking about like, you know, trying to create, you know, interesting connections between Windsor artists, Detroit artists, whatever. But then it just so ended up happening that I think we had like a perfect 50-50 split, and it was also just musically very complimentary. So kind of worked out.
1: It's like, it's curating the vibe, bringing the right people together, and also like making sure that the people you're bringing can be alluring in their own way.
2: Yeah,
1: you know?
2: Sure, of course.
1: Yeah, like you can call out your friends, they can show up for your show, but if your show is like weird for them, they're not going to come back.
2: Yeah, yeah. Well, yeah, I mean, you know, again, I think the music is always central to it, and you know, whenever I book somebody, it's like really the music is what it's all about, and trying to showcase something cool, you know, and trying to share that with the people over there. Yeah.
1: Well, one thing that I've wanted to talk to you about is like sobriety in the scene. And why it's important to you.
2: Sure. I mean, yeah, I don't know. I think it's just about being more like present, right? It's like, I don't know, if I watch a great film, it's like I want to be sober for that experience, and I want to digest it in a sober lens as opposed to I think I...
1: Well, anyways.
2: Yeah. Oh, that is Rios. What's up? How are you? Good to see you. Good to see you. What up, though? Yeah. Good to see you.
1: Wagwan.
2: How is your St. Patty's? Hell yeah. Oh, hell yeah. Amazing. It's great to see you. I had no idea you were still here. It's been a while. It really has. It really has. I think, maybe 2023 I saw you last. Jeez, been a minute. Good to see you. Yeah. Good to see you. This is Rios, everybody.
3: In case this is a
2: real OG here.
3: Rios.
4: Detroitish.
2: Hell yeah.
3: Dublin in the background.
4: Hey, how's it going? Nice to meet you.
3: Making his appearance again.
4: Dunya. Rios.
2: Man, I was gonna keep it kind of housey, I think, tonight, but now maybe I might have to go to some banging.
1: No pressure. Well, I think we've kind of rounded out the interview there, babe. Everything you have to say is important, but I think you should go throw some music down. I might come up, stand behind you.
2: Hell yeah, yeah.
1: And dance like this.
2: Yes, that's what we need. Exactly. Perfect.
1: I got you. I'm excited to hear you play. And hey, listen, I have watched you perform and play. And like, you know, before even really understanding the value of good techno, you were one of the people who drew me into it and
2: inspired
1: me to like engage more with it. I'm really like happy to witness you. And
2: thank you so much. That's tremendously kind. I appreciate everything you're doing very much so too.
1: You
2: so.
1: Do a lot too. Yeah, yeah. No, you do more.
2: Wow, group hug, group hug.
1: Anyways, your phone just dropped. That's embarrassing for you. I'm happy you exist. Go
2: likewise.
1: Play some cool music.
2: Thank you.
1: Check it badass.
2: Yeah.
1: She took my adapter. Give me another one. I can't ask her for it.

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0: Hey, what's up, everyone? 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
1: Almost definitely here on draft weekend, too. Oh, this city is about to be bombarded.
0: It was a little bit of a nightmare getting down here.
1: Shit.
0: How's the busing system? Can you take the bus?
1: You know, yeah, today it wasn't that bad. I was able to take 75 up to Mac, Mac over to Cass to the Rosa Parks Center. Walk.
0: Okay, that's not too bad then.
1: Going home, that's going to be...

0: the fun part.
1: Oh, you think it's going to get crazy downtown? It's only Wednesday.
0: Boy, I got...
1: We'll see.
0: We'll figure it out.
1: So anyways, if you're watching the video broadcast, you can see right now that it's a special show tonight. Foxglove Showcase. And we got, can we call you Mr. Foxglove sitting across from us?
2: That sounds foxy. I like that. Mr. Right. Foxglove. Sounds saucy.
1: But our first guest of the night, Drew Allen. What's going on, sir?
2: Hey, how you doing?
1: Not too bad. Foxglove, I had the opportunity to visit it. It's a very cool spot. It's a new-ish venue. Been around like a little over a year, right?
2: Yeah, we've been doing events for almost a year now. We started just having like a little movement day party, just friends and friends of friends, and people came by. Erica, my business partner, has this beautiful, created a amazing, quirky, whimsical, cozy urban garden in North End Detroit, and we decided to just start throwing some programming kind of centered around vinyl, dance music, urban gardening, and the community that those things kind of bring together. And so, we had some garden parties in the late summer, and we started an open decks night, vinyl open decks twice a month, where there's half an hour slots from 5 to 10:30, and then we book a main DJ. So last time we had Peter Croce, time for that, Al Ester. We have Vincent Patricola coming out tomorrow.
1: That's right. That's 5 to midnight, right?
2: 5 to midnight, yeah. So for kind of folks approaching their 40s like me, you can get in bed by 12, 12:30, but see a world-class DJ still on a weekday night. And so, yeah, we started that in January, and then... we have our movement day party coming up.
1: Well, I wanted to go back to the open decks, because sure, it's a little different than most open decks. Because open decks is always, I don't know what the word I'm looking for. It's very open and welcoming, but you guys are kind of even more so.
2: Thank you. I always get a little goosebumps
1: because
2: we were very intentional about that. And when we announced Open Decks, we wanted people to feel like, it's about coming and sharing records, right? It doesn't matter if you know how to mix on vinyl, doesn't matter if you have beat match, just come share jazz, hip-hop, soul, everything. And to see folks come up there that just have a small record collection but haven't been behind, like, two turntables and a mixer, just feel comfortable to get up there and just, like, play some music has really been... just a privilege to offer that opportunity to like the community. And so we're really growing a nice little community around that. And so, yeah, I'm really proud to just have a space where we can make people feel comfortable about just sharing good music.
1: And it's every second and fourth Thursday?
2: Second and fourth Thursday, yep.
0: Where is it located?
2: It is in North End, Detroit, 258 Kenilworth. It's between Brush and John R. On Kenilworth up there.
0: Off Woodward, okay.
2: Yeah, right off Woodward. Just a couple, probably like quarter mile down from Woodward, yep.
1: So why don't we mention, because this is kind of a cool idea too, that you have the lottery system.
2: Oh, yeah. So we wanted to kind of balance so there's 10 open deck slots, and we wanted to balance, folks that are able to get there to sign up for a slot, but also not everyone's able to get there at 5 p.m., to sign up for a slot. So 4 of the 10 slots are available via online lottery that opens on the Tuesday before Open Decks. And I just generate a random number. And the 6, 7, 8, and 9 p.m. slots are just done by online lottery. And then the rest of them are in person.
1: Awesome. Now, you started to mention also the movement party coming up.
2: Yeah, super excited about that. We have Cynthia from Berlin coming, who is very special to me because right when I started learning how to DJ, I was obsessed with her DJ Kicks mix. And so I learned to mix on a lot of the records that were in her mix. Really excited also to have Sabetti, who's going to be mixing with me today on the lineup. DJ Scent, Beige, Kieran Laveau from New York, Rebecca Goldberg, Jem, who was a Detroit DJ but now lives in Mexico City. I think I captured all the DJs that are on the lineup. Yeah, we're really excited about it.
1: Awesome. Yeah, should be. And it's a day thing, noon to 10:30.
2: Yeah, yeah. So again,
1: which is perfect for the spot because it's. I mean, it is awesome as it is going to a party at night. Like this spot kind of shines during the day because it's not like most venues.
2: Exactly, and the garden is starting to bloom. We got tulips popping up, all sorts of stuff, and so we're kind of expanding the garden too to have a little more capacity and just little quirky little areas for people to hang out. If you're like a group of three people or a group of 10 people, there's kind of like little spaces for your crew to hang out. And so we're being very intentional about just creating like different styles of spaces for different groups of people to like enjoy the space. So yeah.
1: So I know you said you're doing work on the space to open it up more. And of course that costs money. So let's jump to the next thing, which is the fundraiser, right?
2: Yeah. So, as our events kind of became more popular, we realized that, especially in the garage where we do the open decks, there's a section of it where there's a water line underneath that's leaking, causing the soil to compact, which is causing the foundation under the garage right where it meets the brick-like wall to cave. And that's that is going to be like a very serious issue at some point that we want to correct. And so we established a fundraiser. There's lots of really cool merch. People are probably familiar with our artwork that gets done by one of the residents on the first floor. Their name's Adrian, actually. And so we have a lot of like merchandise, shirts, tote bags, quirky little slip mats, all sorts of stuff. And so, yeah, we're just trying to raise money because we have to unearth this water line and reroute it and then put like the courtyard stone back on. So it's going to cost just a little bit just to fix that issue so that we can keep using the garage for events.
1: Yeah. One thing I like to with regards to the fundraiser is you can support just by buying swag, bags, whatever, but you can also donate, and then there's also a kind of like a tier thing, kind of like a Patreon type thing where a couple of them are getting to use the space like for private parties, right?
2: Yeah, so you can potentially rent the garden for an event, or you can rent the garage, you know, like for the garage, you know, 30, 40 people for the whole garden, like, you know, 70, 80, a little bigger. But yeah, if you go to our Patronicity page, I think there's going to be a link on the stream here later. You can see what the
1: I'm
2: going to
1: throw it up. So if you have one of them fancy smartphones and you want to point it at whatever unless you're watching it on your phone, then maybe I guess you could take a screenshot.
2: Yeah.
1: But I just put the QR code up. If anyone wants to scan that, it should bring you right to the
2: Patronicity.
1: Patronicity. Okay.
2: So if you do patronicity.com/boxlove, you should get to it. And I'll mention a couple other things too. Like we're a nonprofit 501c3. And we also have a garden, you know, as people have been coming to our space, they're like, hey, we'd like to come and help out and learn about urban gardening, about, you know, organic like gardening and stuff like that. So we also have volunteer days where we've made like these garden gloves that say Fox Glove on it. It's very cheesy, but yeah, come on down for that if you want to
1: Fox
2: spend
1: Glove
2: a day
1: gloves.
2: Kinda, yeah, exactly. So
1: awesome. Where can people follow Fox Glove online? Because you guys have an Instagram, correct?
2: Yeah, we have an Instagram, foxglove.detroit. I think we just created a Facebook the other day. We're not as active on there. But yeah, you can go to foxglove.detroit and see what's happening.
1: Awesome. And how about just yourself? Where can people find you online? And do you have any upcoming gigs outside of Fox Glove coming up?
2: Yeah, I you can find me on Instagram, drew.allen. Gigs. Oh, I'm playing a community function event next month, I think, is on the 11th. I think that's the only thing. I've been very focused just on kind of promoting Fox Love and building Fox Love. But yeah.
1: Awesome. Well, is there anything else that people need to know before you jump up there and do your thing? Or?
2: If you haven't been, come on over. Like,
1: yeah, tomorrow. Tomorrow's your opportunity.
2: It's starting to warm up. Like, everything's starting to bloom, and we'd love to have you.
1: Yeah, 5 to midnight. Like you said, you can go to bed on time and still get up for work on Friday.
2: Yep.
1: Although Friday's my only day off, so that's...
2: There you go. Maybe we should stay later just for you, Brent.
1: Yeah, go to 4 a.m. All right, well, do you want to go ahead and jump up there and get ready to do your thing?
2: Yeah.

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This is Drew Allen.

0: real quick, I want to mention, playing in the background right now is actually brand new music that's going to be coming out May 10th by Sophia Sigma on her good friend from Toronto's label, Sarah Sims, with her Symmetry Sounds label. I actually haven't even heard this yet. She literally just emailed this to me and is like, hey, this is coming out May 10th. So I'm playing it.
1: Nice.
0: And people can buy it on May 10th. But yeah, I guess she's based out of Amsterdam and is a newer producer. But yeah, Symmetry Sounds is where you can get this one when it comes out May 10th. So go do that. Anyways, we're finally getting a chance to talk to Sabet because they threw me off guard. They're like, we're gonna tag team a little bit here. So what's going on? How are you?
2: What's up? How you doing? I'm doing all right.
0: Yeah.
2: Can I cuss on here?
0: You can. You can say
2: whatever the fuck you want.
0: The
2: draft shit is weird. Really weird behavior. This is a safe space. I'm glad I'm in here and not out there right now. Honestly.
0: Yeah, it's pretty nuts out there right now.
2: Strange.
0: Is this the first time that they've had one of these in Detroit?
3: Yes.
0: It is? Okay.
2: Yeah. All right. But they did have a Super Bowl in 06.
0: Yeah.
3: Right.
2: Was it similar type of thing.
0: Yeah, it was pretty crazy.
3: Yeah, but downtown wasn't the way it was back then. You know, they had like the buildings all
0: Dan Gilbert didn't come in and fuck shit up.
3: Hmm?
0: I said Dan Gilbert didn't come and fuck shit up yet.
3: No, Dan Gilbert wasn't even around in 06.
0: So, how do you fit into the whole Foxglove story?
2: Yeah, well, Drew and I met. I can't remember, Drew, how we meet. Yes, Drew booked me for the first Foxglove. I think we met somewhere around town before then. Oh, yes, met at Paramita.
0: Okay.
2: Which is right around the street from here over on Broadway.
0: Yeah, they also have their own open decks there, right?
2: They also have an open decks. We got an open decks, yeah. So,
0: shouts out to all the places doing open decks, by the way.
2: Shout out to all the places in Detroit doing open decks. We got High Dive, Foxglove, Paramita.
0: Yeah.
2: People are really holding down the open decks game right now.
0: Yeah, they got a good one across the river, too, in Windsor.
2: Oh, I didn't know that.
0: Fog Lounge, yeah.
2: Hit up the Windsor.
0: Yeah, it's a good one.
2: Yeah.
0: A couple of my friends run it.
2: Yeah, but Drew was so kindly booked me for the first one, and it was when the idea was brand new, and he was just like, you want to play it in my garden backyard bar, and it'll be dark, and there'll be people dancing in the alley, and there'll be vendors, and I was like, okay, I mean, I'd rather do this than be at somewhere I don't want to be. So we did it, and it was awesome, and there were people sweating, and you know, and getting down on that concrete. So it was a really beautiful space, and it's been really beautiful to see how it's evolved. You know, a lot of people come in and they take things and they travel with them from Detroit, but it's really, we really appreciate it here, especially the youth. People touch down and they invest and they want to stay.
0: Awesome. Now, if people like what they hear from you tonight, where can they follow you online?
2: They can follow me online on my Instagram. It's just my DJ name, Sabetti, with two additional E's on the end. That is my personal work. I also am launching, well, I come out of the Submerge Camp. Shout out, you are. Got a lot of new talent coming out of the Submerge Camp within the next year and a half. So be on the lookout.
0: So you've been learning from the greats.
2: I've been learning from the greats.
0: Okay.
2: Good friend. So
0: anything online that people can listen to of like your production?
2: For me,
0: work?
2: No, I'm in the vault.
0: Okay.
2: I'm on Secret Mission right now.
0: Okay.
2: But be on the lookout from new things coming out of UR in the next year and a half, 2 years. I have my own record label as well. We're doing our first release, Caitlin C. Harvey Light Eater, next Friday, May 3rd. The label is called Circle One. Attached to my own radio project. Also, I was excited to be on here.
0: Oh, yeah, I see Blue Moon Radio. What's
2: Blue
0: that?
2: Blue Moon Radio, yeah. It's a new project kind of centered around music in Detroit, people who do theory. It's budding because I'm funding it all and I'm broke.
0: But we're coming out.
2: That's
0: what we're doing here.
2: Yeah, we're going to have workshops and working on a location to start doing stuff over there. But, yeah, Yeah, we're out here and we're doing, okay. We're doing how, things.
0: So are you on like regular FM radio? Is it internet radio like this?
2: So yeah, it'll be an internet radio station. We are currently getting help from Lower Grand Radio out in Oakland. 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
0: And
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2: 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We have a commitment to have at least 70% Detroiters at all times.
0: Okay.
2: So that's
0: like
2: what we're doing.
0: I like it. I can't wait. Is there an official launch date?
2: To be determined. You know, fall, we're looking at a fall launch.
0: Okay.
2: For the official programming and start. But we do pop-ups here and there. We'll have the record release. We normally do a birthday party. And yeah, so we'll be in and out.
0: Awesome. Looking forward to it.
2: Of course.
0: You'll have to let us know, and then we can be like, hey, go tune into this other station when you guys go live.
2: Absolutely.
0: So the other thing I'm seeing on your page is Midnight Care Collective. What is that?
2: Yes, I do a lot of stuff, man.
0: Busy.
2: When I'm not doing my music, I do. I run a black feminist activist group. We have a small press that we do with Detroiters. We do book publishing. We do workshops around community healing. So that's my day job work. And at night, I'm out here with my crew.
0: Okay, awesome.
2: So.
0: How can people get involved with that if they want to?
2: People get involved. Hit me up on Instagram. Email the. Or do we have contact emails in the bios of all the Instagrams? Or,
0: okay.
2: Yeah, so that's what we got on there. My page. I have a LinkedIn, a link tree with all the links and stuff. But yeah.
0: Awesome. Do you have any gigs coming up?
2: I do. Well, I'm here. I'm here right now. You know, 30 seconds.
0: Right
2: now.
0: No. Yeah. Right.
2: We're here right now.
0: Get your ass down. Get in your car.
2: Get in your car and get your ass down here right now. I'll be over at Spotlight tomorrow. Receipts, all Black Femme lineup. That'll be really dope. Testing out their new stage out on the patio.
0: Yeah, I saw that in your story. It was like the flyer was a receipt.
2: It's a receipt. Yeah, like but receipts. Like we got receipts coming up. I'll be playing the Fox Club Memorial Day party. As well as Ian Finkelstein's Freak Press Ball this year. Really excited, really honored to be invited into both of those. And I'll be at Pyramida every other month with Joy. So I'm around if you want to hang out.
0: Every other month? Is that like a regular like,
2: yep.
0: day?
2: Yep, bi-monthly, every other third Friday of the month.
0: Okay.
2: Just had the 1 year anniversary last Saturday.
0: Awesome. Congrats.
2: Yeah.
0: What time does that?
2: 12 to 2.
0: Okay.
2: Or sorry, 10 to 2.
0: 10 to 2. Awesome.
2: Yeah. So I just threw a lot of information. We're going to get back to this and let you got more questions.
0: I don't know. Is there anything else people need to know?
2: I don't know.
0: Are you ready to play some more music?
2: For those that know. You know what I'm saying?
0: Yeah.
2: Yeah.
0: Okay. All right. Let's do this.
2: All right. We get back to the music. Thank you for listening. Tuning in. I see y'all.

outside of Detroit. You know what we about. We about to turn this party out. From the east side of Detroit to the west side of Detroit. You know what we about. We about to turn this party out. From the east side of Detroit to the west side of Detroit. You know what we about. We about to turn this party out.

0: Yo. 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Yo. There we go. Hi-yo. And we're live. Hello. And our guest is over there texting. What's up? So, yeah, we got Mr. Dr. Strange, Ian, over here. And his brother, Broly Plur.
1: Hello.
2: Hola.
0: Yeah. You're kind of quiet. There we go. Oh, that was loud.
3: Yes, it was.
0: So, anyways, you're both part of Strangelove.
1: Correctly.
4: Yes, indeed.
0: You guys just wake up?
1: As with yourself.
4: Yes, indeed, yep.
0: Yeah.
1: Like saying, Scudder, you are a part of Strangelove.
0: I am a part of Strangelove as well. You got me after, what was it, base camp?
1: Yeah.
0: Yeah. That was a fun time.
1: Yeah, it was. Base camp was definitely a good time this year.
4: Yeah, it was. It was shit.
1: I have, for one, think that it was probably one of the best times I've had at a festival in a while. Probably because we were running like just a sponsor stage, so I wasn't worried about the overhead or anything because I'd already, you know, told my DJs, like, we're running the stage for fun, just, you know. But it turned out to be a good time for me.
4: Yeah, it was fine.
0: So anyways, for those who didn't tune in previous, what was it? It was 2 weeks ago, right?
1: Yeah, 2 weeks ago.
0: Yeah. Why don't you explain what Strangelove is, what you guys are all about.
1: Yeah.
0: What
1: Ian, take this. Let's take this again. Go ahead, take this. It seems like Ian's getting a little mic shy here.
4: No,
1: but
4: not mic shy.
1: Either way, Strangelove, we're an electronic music company based out of Detroit, Michigan. You know, we throw events and try and do other things for the community. Like we commonly try and work close with Roz, which is Ravers Against World Starvation. They're doing
0: which
1: really
0: is,
1: good thing.
0: Which is coming up, right?
1: What, the Roz party?
0: Yeah, the monthly
4: thing.
0: Yeah,
4: this Monday.
0: Yeah, this Monday.
1: Obviously, I've been working every Monday, so I haven't got to go in quite a few months. I work like I have every Friday and Saturday off. So I've been working like every Sunday and Monday, like for sure. But you know, we try and do other things and try and keep like a family based community around Strangelove. You know, like our company is more like a giant family than a company, I'd say.
0: Yeah. Ian's over here making noises in the microphone.
4: Yeah, yeah. Share that positive movement, yeah.
0: But I just wanted to mention the Ravers Against World Starvation. It's a really cool thing. Our friend Dave started it. It's what he does is he goes out to different parties and sets up a table. He's not as heavily involved in it anymore.
1: He kind of
0: passed the torch.
1: Miss Kemleon, Chameleon, we love you. You're doing a good job.
0: But what it is they'll set up tables at different events and collect canned foods. A lot of times they'll work with promoters and set up where, like, say, if you bring in a can, you can get, you know, maybe like $5 off the admission price or whatever. The other thing that they do is every second Monday of the month, they do
1: soup kitchen.
0: Yeah, it's at a soup kitchen where they call it serve a beat where they eat. And basically, all these kids that, you know, you just see out at parties all the time will come out and help prepare a meal and then serve it to the homeless. And in the cafeteria area while they're eating, there's a DJ playing, and it's a different rotating guest DJ every week. So it's a good time. Like I said, I mean, it's people that you see all the time out and about at different events. So,
1: and they're also trying to expand. So if you have a high population of like homeless, hungry people in your neighborhood, contact Kemleon through the Roz Facebook. and set something up. And, you know, we're trying to expand and help out wherever we can. So, yeah, if you've got a neighborhood that you feel could use the help of a soup kitchen ran at least once a month, contact Kim Leon over at Roz Facebook.
4: I believe it's
1: page.
4: The first Monday of every month, or is it second Monday?
0: Second
4: Monday, yeah, of every month.
0: What was I gonna say? Oh yeah. Sorry, I'm just going through events, trying to delete stuff. But anyways, well, we got you here, Ian.
4: Yep.
0: Why don't you explain kind of like how you got into this whole like DJing thing and all electronic music and all that good stuff?
4: Like how I got into like DJing initially. Like when I was a kid, I always wanted to DJ and stuff. Like I always wanted to do it for more like hip hop though, and like hip hop production and stuff like that. But like I don't know, we always listen to like house music around the house and stuff. Like I listen to a lot of breakbeat and stuff, and freaking I just never really had like the like any of the equipment or anything around, or knew anyone around who had any equipment for me to like try on and stuff. But like, I went to my first rave party and stuff, and then after that, like, I was like, oh shoot, you know.
0: When was that? Who'd you go see?
4: It was like a little house rave party I went to on New Year's a few years ago.
0: Oh, okay.
4: And
1: I believe it was almost 4 years ago exactly.
4: Yeah.
1: It was a house rave, and we drove to Ohio.
4: Yeah, to Dayton, Ohio.
1: My little brother's first party. He was like, yeah, I used to always tell him about going to parties. Because remember I mentioned last time, my first party was Tough Guy, and it was brought by Mike Pearsall and Kevin Callender and Phil Pearsall and Mitch Cushon and a bunch of those guys. And Ian, you know, we used to always tell Ian stories about it. And like he said, my mom like raised us on house music. She been playing house music around our house since we can remember.
0: It's kind of cool.
4: Like soul music too, like funk.
0: I knew someone that said the same thing about their mother, that they grew up just listening to house music all the time. Yeah. I don't know, it seems like completely foreign to me because I don't even think my parents knew what house music was when I started listening to it. So,
4: yeah, it's kind of like funk music in a way.
0: Have we decided who was going to play first?
4: we can rock, paper, scissors.
0: We can. That seems to be the the standard around here.
1: John Salem, what's going on, buddy?
3: I'm chilling, right? Well, we're letting the guest of honor get his two words in.
0: Right? Two words, literally.
1: He's fresh. He's fresh out of two minis.
3: Yeah. Right?
4: I'm kind of elevated right now.
1: he's one day free, fresh from incarceration.
4: Yeah.
1: You remember the shout out I gave last time?
4: Early.
3: Oh, yeah.
1: He got a 2-day early release.
4: Yeah, fuck the police.
1: He was supposed to get out this morning.
0: Let's get to it. Rock, paper, scissors. I don't know. Is there, well, while we're doing this, is there any Drop Fest news? Or, well, actually, there is. There is.
3: No.
0: Yeah.
3: No.
0: Yeah. With this guy over here.
3: Well, we established that on the last show. But
0: did we announce it?
3: Yeah.
0: Kind of.
3: We talked about it on the show.
1: Well, for those who don't know,
4: what's going on with it?
1: The Strange Love Productions is going to be sponsoring the stage at Drop Fest 2014.
3: Yes.
1: Up in Flint, Michigan, over downtown Flint.
3: We're very excited about that.
0: We're going first, I guess.
1: Oh, here we go. Strictly Business.
3: Oh, yeah.
0: I don't even know what I'm playing, so you're going to have to start, and I'm just going to grab some random records. Because we actually have turntables and CDJs set up, so I can actually play records and not feel weird playing CDs.
3: We actually were talking about, if you guys feel like it, you know, after working with us this next year, actually just having you as an indefinite partner every year.
4: That would
1: be sweet. I mean, we're always really open into support local stuff going on, especially if it's going for the right reason.
3: Of course.
1: Flint is our sister city over there. You know, so if we can bring some action and bring some attention to Flint, some positive attention, that's a double, you know what I mean?
3: We're all about it.
4: Good times, dude.
0: Well, why don't you go over there and get a CD ready?
4: Yeah, okay. CD going, fool.
0: I'll grab some records, and I'll also go upstairs and grab that pizza and yeah, some drinks and
4: drink. All right.
0: Yeah,
4: love yeah, time we got here. We got a lot of good music like in store for you guys. This is my yeah. This is gonna be my first time spinning in like 22 days too. So
0: wow,
4: I didn't really hear any of my like any music really.
0: Wow,
4: only before the past few days. And it all sounds so great. It's like, yeah. It's like taking the red pill from the Matrix.
3: So what kind of stuff do you play over there?
4: Usually I play like electro house.
0: Except for lately you've been on this like swing tip.
4: Oh yeah, there's
0: you?
4: Some electro that swing too.
3: Nice
4: electro
3: nice
4: swing.
0: yeah that's pretty music. Much while you were playing at base camp too.
4: Yeah.
0: That was pretty sweet.
4: Yeah,
3: that sounds like it'll be awesome.
4: Yeah, it is.
0: Did you bring any of that with you?
4: Oh yeah, I got
0: okay
4: all that.
0: Sweet.
4: I got it all.
3: I'm looking forward to that.
4: Yeah, I'll drop some of it. It's good.
3: Dope.
4: It's got like elements of electro house in it too.
3: Yeah,
4: like,
3: yeah, hell yeah. All play about
4: some
3: it.
4: Fidget. Play some fidget music.
3: That yeah energy.
4: Yeah.
3: Right?
4: Yeah. Things that's like gets you really hot.
0: All right. Are you about ready over there, sir? CDs are on 1 and 4.
4: Hurry up, fool.
0: So.
3: Are these up and ready to go? Just gotta pull them down?
0: Yeah.
3: All right.
0: All right, let me know when you're ready.
3: I don't blame him. Always got to make sure your equipment's working before you start.
4: You got to hit.
3: Did you put on the cue?
0: Yeah. It's the headphone volume up.
3: I remember at Drop Fest when I was trying to figure it out, I wasn't sure which one was the Q volume, and it was turned all the way down.
0: You all set over there?
3: I'm like yelling at Woodward. I'm like, what the fuck is the Q volume on this damn thing? Where the hell is Brent at? He was like, God damn it.
0: All right.
4: Two.
0: All right. So this is Planet Funk on BurstRadio.net. You are listening to Strictly Business.
4: Yep. Okay.

0: And we're done.
1: All
0: whoa.
1: Right.
0: What is that feedback?
2: I don't hear it anymore. Yeah, that was from the
3: that was part the CDJs. Of the CD, yeah.
0: Oh. So, that was fun.
3: I thought it was.
2: Yes, it was good, yes.
0: So,
4: call me with some curveballs playing to a record you were.
0: That's what I do.
3: So, I gotta say that Tour de France Kraftwerk was awesome.
2: Yeah, that was a good track.
3: I actually just went into Discogs and bought that. Not even lying.
0: Which one did you get? Because there's like...
3: I just got
0: that was
3: the,
0: a shoe.
3: I got the 12-inch single.
0: I thought that was like static. Because it was picking it up because his mic, Broly's mic is like super loud because he's not close to it. So it's like picking up all the background noise. But I'm like hearing this static and I go, oh, it's the dude's shoe over there. Anyways. Sorry, you were saying?
3: I got the 12-inch single that has the French version and the remix on
0: it. Okay, that's the same one I played.
3: Yeah, the one that was released on Warner Brothers Records. Okay. Yeah.
0: Yeah, I have a second one with like a different mix on it too.
3: For sure.
0: But yeah.
3: Well, I kind of wanted that French mix because that was awesome. Yes. Tour de France, Tour de France. I was like, yes, I'm feeling this.
0: Right. So yeah, anyways. Are you missing a channel?
2: Yeah, my left ear.
0: Try like plugging it in more. The thing. Yeah, that's why.
2: Oh, that's why.
0: Mine's he went to jiggle it and the entire cord just fell out.
3: Mine kind of goes in and out once when you guys jiggle the cords around.
0: Oh.
4: I think I'm lovely. Let's see.
0: There you go.
2: Yeah, got it.
0: It's good. All right.
2: I'm good, yes.
0: So anyways, what do we got? We got any like anything to talk about?
3: What's today, the 9th?
2: How about the government?
0: The government. Yeah.
2: Government sucks.
0: Do you have anything to say about it?
2: They don't need to be shutting down. They need to get rid of that guy. Boot his ass.
4: Also, we're sitting here with our friend Nick, who's also the owner and the creator owner of Approach Apparel.
0: Approach Apparel, what's that?
4: It's a t-shirt company. Nick, why don't you tell us a little about your company?
5: 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We're all about having good times and positive attitudes and whatnot. 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If not, check us out at approachapparel.com. That's about it.
0: Do you have a Facebook as well? Or?
5: Yeah, there's a few Facebooks. All you got to do is look up Approach Apparel and you'll see it there.
4: Have you guys seen those?
0: I'll throw the link up on the Burst Radio page.
4: Have you guys seen the dirty
5: you're
4: girls
5: man,
4: like dirty beats and dirty beats equal dirty sheets?
6: I got one right now.
4: You got that one right now? Show them real quick. Show the approach.
0: Because you know everyone can see this on the radio.
4: I was to show you.
2: Use your brains.
4: Can you hear what we're trying to? Can we hear what we're trying to show you right now?
2: Can you hear what we're trying to show
4: John,
2: you?
4: Did you bring any? Did you bring any bug facts this week?
3: I always got my random animal fact.
0: Here, yeah, no, I guess we can do that.
2: Let's Google something.
0: Since we usually do the events at the end, so
3: yeah. Yeah, let me pull it up real quickly. Right here. As promised last week, because last week, if you remember, I gave everybody a pick between the... or was that the other week? A pick between the assassin bug and the African driver ant. So, as promised this week, since last time was the assassin bug, we are doing the African driver ant.
4: Can't wait till you do the dung beetle.
3: The dung beetle.
2: Dung beetle.
3: Do you want me to look up facts about the dung beetle for next time?
4: Yes, that'd be sweet.
3: I can do it.
2: Let's look up facts about...
3: I can do it. So, I actually... I watched a whole 45-minute documentary about the African driver ant. And it was disturbing, to say the least. One thing that... was kind of prominent about these ants versus, I mean, they're very similar to, like, the army ant, where...
2: It was violent.
3: Yeah, they like, travel in unnecessary masses and just waste everything, except the army ant will actually, like, go around whole areas and then come back to a home. The African driver ant will move into a home, will waste all the resources it can in that area, and then move to another home, where they then waste those resources and move again.
2: Kind of like the British. No.
3: Yeah.
2: No, I'm joking.
4: Potatoes for you tonight.
2: No potatoes. No, sorry.
4: Potatoes.
3: So these guys move at like 150,000 ants an hour.
2: Damn.
3: Yeah. And
2: they could lift like 10 cars probably.
3: Well, they're in like equivalents, their jaw, like when it closes, for them is equivalent to like one of those crushers that crushes a car down.
2: Damn.
3: Yeah.
2: Damn.
3: Yeah, ridiculous.
2: So that means if it bites you, it's taking something.
3: It probably is.
2: Like, even though it's a little chunk.
3: I guess, oh, yeah, they can actually kill and strip an adult bird in a few hours.
4: Wow.
3: Yeah. Yeah.
4: That's
3: yeah.
4: Crazy.
3: Oh, yeah. Yeah.
4: How does a bird get caught by
2: ants?
4: And it's
2: from
4: though?
2: Africa.
3: Well, like, you know, there's a lot of birds that'll make nests in trees, like holes in tree trunks, and they'll just climb right up the fucking tree into it and just like
2: and start decimating.
3: Yeah, dude, just like, yeah, it's really
4: I am eating you. I just gave me the willies. I just got the willies for now. I was like, oh
3: it's ridiculous. One male, like when the males come in, they actually have to like succumb themselves to the rest of the nest, and so like the workers and stuff will actually come and like trim off its wings and like carry it into the queen and stuff, and then if they don't like them, they'll just kill them on the way in.
2: That's how they prove their worth.
3: Yeah, something like that. And one male can actually father several million young, and the queen will produce roughly about 2 million a month.
2: Damn, that's a lot.
4: Sounds like people down south.
3: Right.
0: We're just picking on right. Everyone tonight.
3: Oh,
4: no, I love everyone. People down south. That was, I had to drop a funny.
2: Down south is cool.
3: And there was actually, it was interesting.
2: I like grits and corn.
3: They were talking about like when they go to attack slugs. Like, slugs have this, like, real goopiness, like, this ooze that's around them, and this ants will actually get stuck in it when they try to attack. And it was saying how they'll actually figure out that they can't get to the slug itself over its coating, and they'll carry up clumps of dirt and just cover it in dirt. So all of that gooiness gets sucked up into the dirt, and then they just rip the slug right apart. Like, they figure that shit out.
2: That's crazy.
4: That is crazy.
3: Yeah, it's
4: and then it goes
3: terrible.
4: Back. That goes that, back to the same thing I asked last time. I see. Do you feel like they must have some kind of consciousness to be able to
2: that
4: figure
2: is,
4: that out?
2: That is cognitive right there.
4: That's very.
3: Who knows?
2: That's pretty cognitive.
3: Shit's crazy.
4: But is it like instinct cognitive? Or is it straight up, I sat here and manifested this and sat here and
2: it's like, hey, we gotta replan.
3: I think
2: our
3: it
2: game.
3: Has a lot to do with instinct.
4: That's crazy that instinct could drive animal that far to be able to figure out, let's use this dirt substance to suck up the wetness. Like,
3: yeah.
4: Like, we figured out pouring dirt and cat litter on oil stains.
3: Yeah, absolutely.
2: It's
3: yeah.
2: Like little life hacks.
4: Yeah, things they figured out, and that's crazy.
3: Oh, I know. Ridiculous.
0: So, you want to go up there and do your thing, sir?
2: yeah, sure, I'll get down.
0: Okay. Well, he's getting ready. Is there anything coming up with Strangelove?
4: Like I said, Strangelove has a free event coming up November 8th, or is it 8th or 9th, Ian?
2: I don't know.
4: It's 8th or 9th.
2: I don't know,
4: man. I'm pretty sure it's November 8th, but it's our friend Kristen, it's her birthday party.
0: Oh, yeah, I got that one on here. It's,
4: yeah, I think me and you are supposed to be playing it. Me and you are supposed to be playing that.
3: I think, sorry, go ahead.
4: But yeah, so it's Kristen's birthday. She's never had a birthday party before, and it's also we're doing it free because we had to cancel a few events this year. But the reason why I have to keep canceled is because I'd rather cancel an event and do it later and get somebody the full quality event than get somebody something thrown together.
3: Do it right, then throw some junk.
4: Yeah, and I just want to give people quality events, you know what I mean? But we got that going on.
0: It is the 8th.
4: Okay.
0: PVD.
4: Yes, November 8th.
3: We'll get to that later.
4: And then I guess October 26th, me and Scudder may or may not be able to make it. October 26th, they for the Approach Apparel party, Halloween party, a Halloween harvest in Cocktober. And
0: Cocktober, is that what you said? I think I got that event invite. I think it was something
4: I meant
0: else.
4: To say Croptober. That's what I said. Ted, you guys said it. Croptober. So we got that October 26th. It's a Halloween party. Dress up, or you don't have to. Where is it? And then we got, and then Smurf, our boy Smurf is another fellow, strange little DJ. He got Sinners and Saints coming up November 1st. It's going to be at Paychex Lounge. And then Dink, Gusto, and Joe Duquette have Sleepy Hollow coming up October 18th, which happens to be my birthday. Nice. So, you know, there's a lot of people we deal with that got stuff coming up everybody should be aware of.
0: Sweet. Well, do you want to do the honors, John?
3: Yeah. So, without further ado, on.
0: Are you ready over there?
3: Bunk. I heard him.
0: I think he's doing something.
4: Yeah, I'm ready.
0: Okay.
3: Come on, bro.
4: I'm ready.
3: All right. So, let me start this over again. Without further ado, on Planet Funk, this is Dr. Strangelove.

0: Apparently, we're cutting over. I didn't even know what was going on. I'm like, what happened to the music?
1: Yeah.
0: Okay. All right. So we decided last minute. Actually, I think it was Broly that decided.
2: He did.
1: I just asked.
0: Broly wants to hear some John Salem.
1: Yeah, I want to hear John Salem lay it down for a minute. You know, John Salem played one of his mixes for me after the last time you guys had me out, and I really enjoyed it, so I figured, you know, come out, see what he could do live, let my brother check him out, because a lot of times I make decisions with Strange Love, I go over with my brother first, because he pretty much was there from the beginning. He was there from the beginning. I came up with the name and the idea for the company, and my brother pretty much helped me put it on the play. Like, he was there, helped me set up the website for it, or the Facebook page, and you know, like, a lot of times he helps me run the parties. Like, if I'm handling something and it's too much, I'll always turn to my brother or Mike Pirasaw. So big up to Mike Pirasaw and to my brother for always helping me out.
0: Yeah, I saw Mike making a couple comments on the links and stuff, so
1: yeah,
0: thanks to him for promoting the show. Definitely.
1: Yeah, he's always supporting. And then I also wanted to thank
0: the rest of my guys
1: to help us out. I want to thank Andrew Kushan for taking care of our technical stuff and taking care of our website all the time and doing most of our flyers. And then Phil Pearsall for doing the head promotion job over at Strange Love. You know what I mean? And then to all, like, again, like I said last time, I want to give a shout out to
0: He's
1: all the
0: He's also kind of like the resident equipment guy.
1: Oh, yeah.
0: Seems like kind of.
1: Yeah, well, he's resident. He helps out with equipment. I don't know much about equipment, so I always turn to you or him if something starts malfunctioning. I'm not going to lie. You guys saved me. So big up to you, too, for always being out, you know. And that was, that's the thing. It was like a very unanimous decision for you to come to Strange Love. It wasn't just my decision and my brother. It was me, my brother, Mike Pirasaw. We'd all been talking about it for a while. I was just waiting for the right time to ask you. I figured base can't be the right time. So like I said, everybody at Strange Love does a good job. With DJs and all DJs and all the people, the promoters, street promoters. It takes all of us to make it.
0: Parkour going on in the background.
1: Where?
0: Your brother.
1: Oh yeah, parkour. Over, so, yeah. The radio show parkour. But yeah, I'd say it takes everybody. It takes everybody in the production company to actually make the good parties. Because without me to set the parties up and make the connections with all the sound companies and the venues and the other company owners. And then without the DJs to actually come rock out the sick sounds for everybody to come here, and then without the promoters to push the party and make people aware of it, and then without the fans to come out and dance and, you know, make it all possible. So it takes everybody in the community to make a really good party, you know what I mean? And so for that, I just want to give a shout out to everybody who works with us. It's too many Strange Love. We have too many sick DJs, like I said last time,
3: to call out
1: names. You know, I just named a few last time, and
3: basically,
1: if I didn't,
3: on it.
0: Yeah, we had one of them on the show recently.
1: Oh yeah, we had yeah,
0: it's Corley.
1: She played last week. Yeah, so like I said, if I didn't get to mention your name last time, and you're a Strange Love DJ, big shout out, because we've been doing this with just you guys. You know, we haven't brought out no major headliners, and we've been packing places out a lot of times. So you guys should all be proud of yourself.
0: Sweet. I was waiting for you to, like, make a funny noise or something. You're, like, looking at the microphone.
1: If you could translate his face into a noise, it would have said enough. Just John, what are you gonna be playing for us tonight?
4: I don't know.
1: You gonna play some tech house, some house?
4: It's gonna be some tech house.
1: Some tech house. We're about to get,
5: yes,
1: I'm
5: tech
1: excited.
5: House. I like tech house. Tech house is very good.
1: Also, you know what's crazy? I just wanted to throw this out. It's random. I don't know if many people would even be as amazed as I am, but my boy Gusto kills it on CDJs. I know if you guys ever been to a Night Sneak party or a Detroit party, seen Gusto play, you know he usually plays on his beat machines and stuff. But
5: or vinyl.
1: Yeah, we've been he plays on our vinyl, but we've been hanging out with him quite a bit lately, and the kid is actually dope on CDJs. That was a random thought just popped in my head.
0: I was going to say, well, John's getting ready. Coming up on the show, we have next week is going to be Who Dat.
1: Who Dat.
0: Yeah, she's actually she's a local producer and DJ. She's got some dope tracks out, actually. Walked in on one of her gigs a while ago, and I was listening to a record that she was playing, and I was like, oh, who's this? What I should have said is Who Dat, because it was her, and it was really good.
1: Who dat?
0: And but yeah, she produces, she's a DJ, and she also owns a record store out near Eastern Market. So, Ya Dig Records.
1: What is it?
0: Ya Dig Records.
1: Ya Dig Records. You know, now I got to make a special trip out there to check it out.
0: Yeah.
1: I mean, with a record name, a record store with such a sweet name, how could you not want to check that out?
0: Right?
1: Especially in the Eastern Market.
5: Yeah.
0: Yeah, so get some food, get some records, you know.
1: Yeah.
5: Hell yeah.
0: After that, the week after that, we have, I'm drawing a blank here, Blair Emerson.
1: Mm. That's going to be the shit. Blair's a beast, man.
0: The week after that, it's going to be at Urban. Both of them are going to be at Urban Bean Co., which has kind of turned into our semi-permanent residence.
1: That place is sick, too. Man.
0: Yeah.
1: I was bragging to people about that. Like, I know you guys may be saying in your head, what, techno music store or show at a coffee shop? But if you've seen the coffee
5: shop. It's
1: actually
5: pretty genius.
1: Yeah, if you've seen the coffee shop, you'd be like wow,
5: coffee.
1: This might be the dopest coffee shop I've ever been in. Like I said, it overlooks, it's like a second story, and it overlooks a nice portion of downtown Detroit.
5: Dude,
1: it's pretty sick.
5: There.
0: We'll have to have you out again.
5: Pretty sweet.
0: But after that, the week after that, we got a Golf Clap.
5: Hell yeah.
0: So we're going to have them on. Yeah, and then we're all running over to the works after that, and I'll explain that in a little bit once we go to our final break. And then the first week in November, we're going to have Legal Alien. So finally some drum and bass on my show other than myself.
5: Playing some
0: liquid drum and bass. The week after that will be Mr. Jeffrey Woodward, I believe.
4: Ooh-wee!
0: Yeah. Ooh. And then after that, we got it hasn't been completely confirmed, but probably Craig Huckabee. And then I want to try to get Drival for the last week in November. And if you're not familiar with Drival, that's my best friend's band. Probably be like the only non-techno show I have. But I had him out on my old radio show, Sub Out, and it was a blast. So
1: I mean, it's always really good to keep an open mind towards music and to stay connected with all music, because you don't want to just close yourself in and close yourself off what could be. I mean, like I said, I own a rave production company. We do electronic music, but still every day you can hear me riding around in my car bumping hip hop, R&B, rock and roll, even some country sometimes. If some country comes on the radio and it.
5: I like classic.
1: Yeah,
5: classic,
1: we listen a lot.
5: Stuff.
1: Me and my brother listen a lot of classic and rock and stuff.
5: 90.9 stuff.
1: So you can catch us anytime listening to.
0: So I listen to that at night when it's the jazz nights.
5: Yeah.
1: Well, have you seen this dude's record collection?
0: Right.
1: You can understand why he says he listens to everything for sure. You can definitely tell.
0: All right. Well, are you over there? Are you ready over there, sir?
6: Can't figure out how to get this filter on.
0: Oh, I'll run over there.
1: Help him out with the filter.
0: I'll run over there in a minute. I got better access. Unless you want to do some more parkour. anyways, are we gonna? You gonna set that up first? All right. Well, I'm trying to think any other points of business. We got. I know our friend Gerald has been putting out some new music. Produces under the name Link. It's LINGK. Check it out on like SoundCloud and stuff. I think that's how you can find him. But he just came out. Yeah, he just came out with a. I don't know if his newest stuff is out yet. I think it's just like on SoundCloud. But he does have an EP out, which I believe is like you said on Beatport. So if you get a chance, search that out. Like I said, it's LINGK. So
1: yeah, yeah. Link is definitely one of the top-notch upcoming producers right now in Detroit. He was trying to play shows for us. The funniest thing about this guy, we met him and we were talking about the Raw Serves a Beat earlier. And the funny thing is, we met Link there and he had knew who we were and he was asking to play shows for us at first. And you know, I really wasn't paying him no mind because I hadn't heard anything he did yet. Randomly, somebody I rode to Stereo Terror with had a Link CD in his car, and we listened to it for like hours straight on repeat. And after that, I was sold on Link. I'm like, man, this guy is sick. He's got a lot of talent. So that's the funny thing about that guy is like, it was just some random person who didn't even really listen to electronic music got a hold of a Link CD and we were bumping it.
0: Nice. All right. Yeah. Well. Are you all set over there? All right, so without further ado, you are listening to Planet Funk on burstradio.net, and this is John Salem.

0: I didn't realize that was the end.
1: Right? Yeah.
0: I was waiting for like a like long like little exit ending. And it was just, nope, done.
1: Oh, like I normally do? That wasn't up there?
0: I don't know. I mean, like, I don't know. Most songs usually go for a little bit longer. Maybe. I don't know.
1: It's kind of a short track, but it gets the job done.
0: It does. It does well.
2: I like it.
1: Yeah.
0: But, I don't know. Do you guys have anything you want to say real quick before we go over events? Or
3: peace to the gods and the earth.
0: I'm down with that.
1: All right.
2: Yes. I have recognized that there is only one God.
0: And his name is Tiesto.
3: Nobody safe tonight.
2: Dead Mouse.
0: Yeah.
3: No, Dead Mouse is Jesus, remember.
0: No, that's Oakenfold. He's already got the pose.
3: Oh, yeah. I forgot about that.
4: Murdered I am.
3: Yo, head drop fest, a Loch Ness monster popping. Got them all watching like TVs is, and I'm shocking like lightning. I'm frightening like Freddy. At your house, you couldn't come get me, and you ain't ready. They call me Eddie, and I chop them up words and machetes. Sharpened up, they ain't smart.

0: I'm on a burst. Doing the radio show, feeding my thirst. I did it back then, and they went in worse. Ready for us, combining words together, making a whole verse.
1: Wicka, wicka, wicka, Broly Plur.
0: Yeah.
1: Dude, I need to borrow you for every show.
2: Yeah.
1: This guy's over here wondering what's going on because we don't have headphones on. We're like all nodding our head.
2: Yeah, I forgot. You can't
1: There's a beat in the background.
2: It's a dope beat.
3: It's the beat.
1: It is the beat. Yeah, this track is actually kind of awesome.
0: This track is very awesome. Really awesome.
3: Speaking of which, I got the new RJD2 album in today.
1: Yeah, I was going to mention something about that actually. Yeah. On the events, actually.
3: RJD2 coming up? I didn't.
1: You did not.
3: Let me know when. I want, dude. RJD2 is like fucking amazing live.
0: Oh yeah, I seen him at Stereo Terra.
3: Nice.
2: What is he playing?
0: I don't even remember because he was like, you couldn't see because he was up on the highest
3: stage. Oh, he has like three turntables with two mixers in between them, and then he has a MPC.
2: That's
3: it's dope.
0: I mean, if you're into electron music and you're into hip hop, you couldn't go wrong with that guy.
3: Oh, hell no.
2: Yes, true. It's kind of like what's playing, but not as.
0: This is
2: more
0: like
2: contemporary.
0: It's like hip hop jazz.
1: Yeah.
2: I like it.
0: It's dope.
1: Yeah.
2: I like it. Yeah.
1: I think this is actually an instrumental. I can't remember if there's like a vocal version of this or not. But I think I'm going to like cut out that snippet. Of you rapping over and just listen to that everywhere I drive now. But so events. Thursday, tomorrow on WHFR 89.3. It's Deep Session's second Thursday show. Greg is in the process of looking for a DJ, so I don't know, do any of you three want to play?
0: I'm sure my brother wanna play if he just got out. I've been rocking a show every week since Wonka.
1: Yeah?
2: What's going on? Where is it?
1: Dearborn, it's WHFR, Henry Ford Community College's radio station.
2: Yeah, I'd be down.
1: Okay, I'll let Greg know. So, you might be the booking.
2: Hell yeah.
1: That's
2: groovy.
1: Anyways, after that,
2: this track is groovy.
1: Yeah, it is. And unfortunately, it's ending, but after that, the next day, Friday, I'm going to be up in Lansing at Max Bar for Drival. Like I said, actually, Greg just said, oh, sure, he would be down. So I guess tomorrow on WHFR,
0: Dr. Strange,
1: you heard it here first. He and Dr. Strange will be performing.
2: That's sweet.
0: Two radio shows, 2 days in a row.
1: Unfortunately, you gotta remember no naughty words on that one because it's FM radio.
2: I know.
1: We can say whatever we want on here, but
2: excuse my party, man.
0: this listening?
1: No, I'm just talking to him on the chat.
2: Tell him I said so.
0: Boy, I said, "What's good?" That's my boy right there.
1: So, anyways, as I was saying earlier, Friday, at Max Bar in Lansing. My best friend's band, Drival, is playing. If you guys are into like punk at all,
0: I love punk.
1: They're sweet. Robert, their lead guitarist and lead singer, was actually the other half of the intro song for the show. So, on Saturday at Motor City Wine, it is both the Garcias' birthday party. Jason Garcia, who I've had on here and also played quite a few of his tracks before. But he's part of a crew called House Gallery, and they play every second Saturday at Motor City Wine. So definitely check that one out. Starts at 9 p.m. As we said before, on Monday, October 14th, Ravers Against World Starvation has their Serve a Beat While They Eat.
2: Yes.
1: It is at I Am My Brother's Keeper Ministries in Detroit. It's on the corner of Brainerd and
2: I think it's
4: Grand River.
1: Yeah, like Brainerd and Grand River here.
2: Yeah, I think so.
1: Something. Because I think they actually run parallel.
4: to each other?
2: Yeah, no, it's like Brainerd. It kind of looks like an...
0: it's like a V.
1: Yeah. Okay. Yeah. All right. So, yeah.
0: Corner. The corner is like a V corner. It's not like a normal corner block. It comes to a point.
1: Yeah. Here we go. Like I was mentioning to John Salem earlier. Friday, October 18th at Electricity. That's RJD2.
3: That's terrible. I can't even get that day off.
2: Wait.
3: I got school that day. I can totally go after school.
1: Oh, man.
3: Do you want to make October me up there 18th. Again?
1: I'd be down.
3: That's hell yeah.
2: Party too.
0: It's October 18th, you said?
3: Yeah, that's 2 weeks.
0: Yeah, that's the day of my birthday. My brother just reminded me.
2: And Dink's party.
0: Yeah, Dink's party. We got our boy Dink, Gusto, and Joel Duquette are doing Sleepy Hollow October 18th. And like I said,
2: October... it's costume themed, isn't it?
0: And then, like I said, October 26th, you could catch Scudder's actually... probably booked for two parties that day. So if you're in the Oakland County area and you're not in the Detroit area, you could probably catch him at Shorty's. At what's on the name of that party?
1: That one's Freaks Can Dance, and it's the fifth one.
2: Freaks Can Dance.
1: Yeah, if Shorty's. They want to.
0: Freaks Can Dance if they want to. Freaks and can. Trust me, all freaks want to dance.
2: They're then, gonna be dancing.
0: And then, on later that night, we're supposed to be performing at Approach Apparel's Halloween party. The Strictly Business, and so is Ian. Ian's playing before us, actually. I think he's playing 12 to 1.
2: Yeah, it's going to be a good time.
0: Yeah, we're supposed to be playing 1 to 2.
3: Sweet. Dude, you totally missed, like, an amazing show.
1: What's that?

0: while, but you know, it's not to say that we wouldn't do it again. It's just that, you know, he's been doing different things. He's been a lot more into the club scene, and we've been throwing rays.
1: Right. Saturday, October 19th, Mark Farina will be at Grasshopper with Golf Clap. And then also that day, if you're out in the Ann Arbor area, myself, and Ariel, Corley, and God, who else is going to that show?
0: Me. I'll be
1: you?
0: There.
1: Yeah, you're going to go there?
0: Okay. I'm going to go watch you.
1: All right. Hey. Oh, no, I'm not playing.
0: Oh, you're not playing?
1: No, it's a Max to Catch. We're all going up to see Terrence Parker at Necto. That's a regular, like, 9-2 event.
2: Oh, yeah.
0: Is he going to be using his telephone for headphones, you think?
1: Probably. He always does.
2: Wait, what?
0: Yeah.
2: He has, like, a telephone prop that he uses.
0: Yeah, he doesn't use headphones. He uses a telephone.
3: Oh, one of those, like, red ones you plug into your phone and shit?
1: No. It's an actual, like old-school headphone or telephone that he... Like, yeah, he cut the cord and then, like, soldered a headphone connection. Yeah.
3: That's amazing.
1: Yeah, he's been using the same one for, like, 13-plus years or something like
3: That's amazing.
1: Yeah, he said it's more durable than headphones. Like, you can throw it around and it doesn't break.
3: Well, who was that not last year, but the year before at Movement that ran all their stuff through an old, like, tape reel?
1: Really?
3: Yeah. Yeah, you know, like how you have the, you know.
1: The reel to reel?
3: Yeah.
1: Wow.
3: Yeah.
0: They DJ'd on a reel to reel?
3: Yeah. He ran all the sound through the reel to reel before it went to out to the speakers.
1: Wow.
2: That's crazy.
3: Yeah. Yeah, it was dope. I forgot who it was, though. Yeah, moving. You could see it up in the background rolling as he's DJing.
1: That's awesome.
3: It was dope.
1: Yeah. On Sunday, October 20th, Motor City Wine is having Sundaylicious.
2: Wow.
1: It's a cool event. I went to the last one before the Verse radio show, but basically every Sunday they have a rotating chef come in, or like they'll have like a food truck or like a guest restaurant. And, you know, they'll feature different things each time. But
0: Food?
1: What's that?
0: But how's the food?
1: Well, I mean, it depends. It's going to be something different every week. Last week, it was amazing. I got, it was called a, I'm trying to remember what it was called. It was the Colitator. It was a sandwich, and it had roasted cauliflower, like pickled carrots, some kind of dressing, and sweet potato, and something else in it. It was really good.
0: That sounds really gnarly.
1: But, yeah, then they also have a rotating guest DJ for their event that they call Jazz Vinyl Club. And it's just DJs bringing in their old jazz records and playing them. And it's from 5 p.m. to 10 p.m. If the weather's good, they always have their patio open. So it's a dope time.
0: Which day is that, you said?
1: Sunday, October 20th.
0: Oh, yeah.
1: But it's every Sunday, so.
2: Sounds good.
1: Another Sunday event, October 27th, Mass at Grasshopper. Some actual legit drum and bass going down at the Grasshopper Underground.
2: On Sabbath Day.
1: Yeah. You got Sinistar, Jawa, Aiden, and 81 Disasters.
0: I don't know if any of you guys ever seen or heard any of Sinistar's sets. That kid is ridiculous.
1: Yeah.
2: He was at
0: Georgia the Junglers.
2: Rackets. Yeah, Georgia the Junglers.
0: Destroying.
2: Getting down.
0: Shout out to that kid. Sinistar, you're a beast.
1: As I was mentioning before, on the 30th after my show, I'm having Golf Clap, but we're all leaving over to the works because it is the 7th annual Bank Tech 12 in Detroit Techno Militia Devil's Night Party.
0: Oh, yeah.
1: And
3: that's going to be dope.
1: I'm going to give away, I don't know if I get in trouble for this, but I'm going to give away what I'm performing as.
3: Did you do what you told me?
1: Yeah. Last year, myself and Adrian Kotowski performed as Milli Vanilli. This year, I told one of my friends that I think he performs as something every year because he always has really good ideas. But I kind of wanted to do Jazzy Jeff and the Fresh Prince with one of my friends.
2: That'd be sweet.
1: But
2: Jazzy Jeff and the Fresh Prince,
1: right? But what ended up happening is we're gonna do New Kids
0: on the Simon and Garfunkel.
1: That would be awesome.
3: That would be awesome.
1: That would be awesome. I'm

0: Unfortunately not. It's going to be myself, Todd Weston, and Drew Ruiz, and then we're going to have to find three other people. But we're doing New Kids on the Block.
1: I think I may be too big and black to pull that one off.
0: But yeah, it's a fun time because the whole idea.
1: Maybe if we're doing the light skinned Green Mile,
0: right? But the whole idea behind the thing is every year these people submit ideas as performers, someone in a genre other than what they actually do as a DJ or artist. And you perform and stay in character as that person the entire night. So, I mean, DTM has had some really great ideas. Like, they did Kraftwerk before. They've done Invisible Scratch Pickles. I think they did Afrika Bambaataa and Soul Sonic Force. Like, there's been some pretty awesome ideas. And the cool thing is, you know, people make costumes. Like, someone did Deadmau5 before, and they made the big head and everything. So, it's a lot of fun. You know.
1: Yeah, it sounds like it.
2: I'd be Bruce Lee, really.
1: Those guys are cool, too. You should just, you know, if you've never been there, you know, and it does.
2: Sounds fun. Check it out.
1: You should support the Detroit Techno Militia. You know, I had a chance to actually sit down and talk with T. Lender and DJ Saul at Base Camp. We had like a 20-minute conversation. It's probably been the first time we got to actually talk to each other, and they were really legit guys. So, you know, I'm all about supporting them.
0: Right on. Friday, November 8th, like we mentioned, Strange Love is putting on It's a Birthday Thing. It's a free show, yeah. So you have no excuse.
1: Yeah, well, me, yeah, we, it's...
2: I like the way that word sounds.
1: Yeah, Dr. Strange will be there, too. And me and Scudder will be doing our Strictly Business thing there as well.
0: And if you want to pay money, you can go see Paul Van Dyke at Electricity.
3: What's wrong with Paul Van Dyke?
1: Or you could just give
0: nothing
1: me
0: wrong. Nothing's wrong with Paul Van Dyke, but you should probably go for free. Yeah. I'd go for free.
1: Or as a support show.
2: It just sounds cool, the word free.
0: Right?
1: And if you're that desperate to hand out money, bring it to me.
0: But, Paul Van Dyke's going to be playing at Electricity November 8th. So if you're going to go to that, you should probably come to the free event at least first.
1: Yeah, this is what you people should do. Come to our event for free on November 8th. Save your money for the Glow Dubtech reunion party November 9th at the Works, the very next night. That's what I'm doing. You know, that's going to be, we're going to do our thing, and then next night I'm going to see the Dubtech boys. Like I said before, last time, if you're around my age and you went to your first party when I did, or start where you're going to parties when I went to my first party, and you know about Dubtech, you know, and that's going to be exciting. That's the next day after ours. That's November 9th.
0: Sweet. The one thing I forgot, I just kind of briefly went over, but I was going to give a little more mention, was like I said, on the 26th, I'm playing Freaks Can Dance if they want to. It's a free Halloween party at Shorty's in Waterford.
3: Nice.
2: Sounds like a great time.
0: Yeah, it's, I'm trying to think, it's myself, Ricky Callis, got him drawing blanks all night. I know there's a girl. I can't remember her name.
1: DJ Some Girl.
0: Yeah, DJ Some Girl. We'll go with that. And then Jeremiah is playing as well. So should be a good time.
3: Last year's Halloween party was pretty bumping there.
0: Yeah. Yeah, it's usually the most packed night that I've ever seen there. So it's a good time. Yeah.
2: Sounds like a good time. Dress in a good costume, you might win something.
0: They listed on, because we didn't list it, but Shorty's listed a costume contest. Every, like, all throughout the night, because it was like on the main floor, like in the downstairs, where no one was at, because, you know, there's like no music down there or anything. And everyone kept coming up to us while we were DJing. And they're like, where's the costume contest at? And we had no idea. But it's just the thing that Shorty's was doing. But, like, no one was downstairs. We're like, we think it's downstairs. But there's no one down there. So it's just kind of funny. Like a lost cause.
3: Good.
1: I got one announcement, too. We do Strange Love has a clothes company out. I'm sure if you're from Detroit, you've seen people either wearing our hats or our shirts. But we just got a really cool deal set up with our clothes distributor, Earth to Earth, where they're going to be printing signature DJ t-shirts for each DJ on Strange Love. So if you have a DJ from Strange Love that you're really into and you want to support them here within the next few weeks, there should be shirts, signature design shirts for each of them with their name on it. And they get a percentage of each shirt that's sold. So
3: very nice.
1: Yeah, I think that's pretty cool. So big up to Earth to Earth for helping us out with that. And like I said, yeah, I just hope you guys support and come get your favorite DJ shirts.
0: Sweet. Well, as always, like I say, if you like this show, check out all the other shows on burstradio.net. We got one pretty much every day of the week. Tomorrow, from 6 to 8 p.m. EST, will be The Grid with Detroit Techno Militia. You also got, like I said, pretty much a show every day of the week. Every first Sunday of the month is the main show at Ferran's Grand Trunk Pub. I guess apparently they dropped Ferran's and now they're just Grand Trunk Pub, but the menus still say Ferran's, so I'm still going to call it Ferran's.
1: And they got delicious food.
0: They do.
3: Hell yeah, they do.
2: The food is delicious.
0: Anyways,
3: thanks to Mr. Jeff of Doom for hosting.
0: Hell yeah. Thank you to Burst LLC for
3: the name
0: as well as the original
3: sound that they always put out.
0: Right. Also, thanks to Ferran's and Urban Bean Company for hosting. And thank you to our guests over here and all you listeners. So
3: absolutely.
2: Yes, for all who listen, absolutely. Thank you for listening.
0: I think that is going to be about do it.
1: Oh, and thank you, John Slam, for our random fact of the week, too.
3: Of course.
0: Right?
2: Can I tell a joke?
1: Learning something is always good.
0: We got a joke here.
2: All right. It says, fat chicks be posting pictures on Facebook like, I just got out the shower. And it's like, chick, I think you just spelled ocean wrong.
3: Nice. Nice.
0: So, yeah, we're going to leave you with that. So, thanks, everyone, for tuning in. And
3: we'll see you next week.
0: Yeah, peace out.
2: Peace out.

0: Hey, what's up, everyone? Thank you for tuning in to Planet Funk on 313.fm. Little bit of a late start, but we're here. Anyways, pull them out of Archer.
1: underneath the structure.
0: Right, got them. They let him stop sweeping the floors for an hour and a half to come play. But he's got to go right back to picking up the broom and sweeping up the floors over there again.
1: I was able to come out because the darkness.
0: Anyways.
1: It gets dark at 6 o'clock, so I'm going to be able to go out more.
0: For those that don't recognize the voice, we got the multi-talented Andy Garcia over here. Because not only does he push a broom around Archer Records, but he also he's responsible for making a lot of the records that Detroit artists and I guess artists from other places too, they'll put our records
1: around,
0: there
1: around,
0: at Archer.
1: We stick a lot to the city because we're so small, but we have made records pretty much around the world. There's around the everywhere that has a great music scene, I should say, we've made a record for their city.
0: And you yourself actually make records as well, right?
1: Yeah.
0: You got a couple labels. Yeah, three.
1: Docile, Cryovac, yeah. Detroit Threads Recordings.
0: So I know in the past we've talked a lot about Archer and kind of what you do there. I was lucky enough to see it in person. Got to see some records being pressed and stuff, but one thing we've never really talked about, I think, because we've talked about your labels, but I'm curious, having the three, Docile, Cryovac, and Detroit Threads Recordings, is there like a specific sound to each label, or like is there like certain artists that you release on one versus the other? Because I saw there was one even I think it was the Jason Garcia one, or the Tale of Two Garcias.
1: Yeah,
0: it is you on one side and Jason on the other. And the original version was put out on, I think, Docile, but then the remixes of I Got People was put out on Cryovac.
1: Yeah, well, no, that's all Cryovac.
0: Oh, no, it's both Cryovac.
1: When I work with other people, I guess the sound is whatever the sound happens, you know. Well, I guess I don't really think about it. Docile is just my stuff. So
0: also Docile is exclusively
1: It's just stuff that the tracks that I make myself at this point. I started out with some guys from Indianapolis, John Dobinsbeck, Dave Woolley, Christina Cooper, and moved to the city with it, but I'm the last one standing in the city keeping it going, and I guess that it would be a start of very very very minimal sound. It was just a bass kick tick, a lot of stuff, and it was more
0: what Adrian used to call water dropping over a kick drum.
1: Yeah, right.
0: Like a faucet leaking over a kick drum.
1: That was the I guess the original sound of Docile was a lot of that, and it was really a strong reaction to what was going on at the time, really, because we've always gone against the grain and everything, and when we started, the music we liked was more super minimal, where at the time when we were doing it was like Joe Mole and stuff were on top, you know, all the, you know, even the minimal that was being made was the, you know, the Detroit minimal is still driving and hard, and we were really really far out on the minimal tip and on the Docile thing, and but now it's got a little more into like a experimental techno, I hope. Okay. Still all 4/4 and stuff, but
0: yeah, you were even experimental on some of like the album designs and stuff. Like I remember that one had all the crazy numbers all over it, and there was some kind of hidden message in there. And
1: that's a whole other label that.
0: Oh, that wasn't Docile, Cryovac, or Detroit Threads.
1: No, that was that was a secret label that you have to find out about.
0: Oh.
1: I can't. If you find out about it and you decode the message, the messages that we laid out for you, then you'll understand a lot more about the about music.
0: All right, I was gonna say, is that like the?
1: Is that
0: like the secret vaccine to the coronavirus? Like when you decode the message.
1: I can't say too much. All I can say is the label's called Techno Rebels.
0: Okay.
1: And me and Dull Stacy started it.
0: Okay. But you gotta decode the message.
1: But we're coming out with another one sometime in the future. I don't know. We'll have to. He's a busy guy, that guy.
0: Yeah.
1: I'll have to pin him down, and a lot goes into it. There's a lot of messages. There's a lot of decoding. There's a back information, a back book. You gotta, you know. I can't say any more.
0: Okay. Really.
1: I don't want to say any more about that. Let's just stop. Let's change the subject because that's.
0: Well, we'll go back to Docile because playing in the background right now is actually a new Docile release, right?
1: Yeah, I guess
0: the 29th one.
1: The 29. This is the sound of Docile, I guess.
0: So what is this release? When can people get it?
1: It's released now. You can get it at Threads, Submerge, from Complete Distribution, I think Juno, and Rubadub.
0: Okay, I know you have a Cryovac band camp. Does Docile have a band camp too?
1: No, not really.
0: Okay.
1: I'm not really into the digital thing. I mean, I work at a record press.
0: Okay.
1: And
0: well, you
1: my
0: can
1: roommate,
0: put out...
1: My roommate owns a record store.
0: Right.
1: And, you know, what's...
0: The
1: I mean,
0: right
1: there's
0: now.
1: Just not a lot of digital
0: come,
1: in my
0: come
1: life,
0: down to Detroit
1: life,
0: Threads.
1: So I don't really...
0: But you know you can...
1: It's
0: not
1: like I'm against it and angry about it. It's just I don't really, you know, it's not a part of my life.
0: Yeah. You know you can put out physical releases on Bandcamp, right?
1: Yeah, I bet you could.
0: Yeah.
1: Why would you do that, though?
0: I don't
1: know. You can't DJ it.
0: Well, I meant like people can buy your vinyl from Bandcamp.
1: Oh, I guess they could.
0: Yeah.
1: But it's not a record.
0: No, it is.
1: You're selling them something that's not a record. Why would you do that?
0: No, you are. You can buy, like, just like you can go to Juno.
1: But it's not on a vinyl. Oh, well, I guess you can sell it.
0: Yeah. That's what I'm saying. Like, you can actually sell physical items on Bandcamp.
1: Oh, okay.
0: It's like a newer thing, I guess, or something.
1: I probably
0: just come to Detroit Threads. Buy it here.
1: Yeah, just buy it here.
0: Buy it here.
1: Don't make me do extra work. I don't, geez, I'm underneath a record press 24 hours a day. You want me to go shipping you some records? Go to the store and buy
0: 24
1: it.
0: Hours? I thought...
1: I do enough in my life. Why do I have to buy and sell you shirts and stuff, dude? Come on,
0: I was going to say, they let you escape the broom? okay, so Detroit Threads recordings, what's that then? What is the difference between Cryovac and Detroit Threads recordings?
1: Okay, I guess, well, Docile would be my own tracks.
0: Right.
1: Cryovac would be the people that I've come up with in the scene as a techno DJ. I guess I would describe it as a 90s DJ record label. A lot of 90s DJs are on it. A lot of the people I came up with and admired and, like, we've, you know, respect me. Basically, people who respect me and I respect them. And I know, and throughout the years, I've, as you probably have, met hundreds of people who, you know, who, like, are, you know, can make great music, and a lot of them are my friends, and I like to see them do good, and that's what Cryovac is, basically. A way to network with my friends, make a label with my friends, and do something positive for the people who deserve it, because they've been there for so long, you know, and on my radar screen at least. And Threads is more of a label that me and my roommate started. He owns a Detroit Threads, and it's good promotion for the store. It's people that supported the store and a lot of people who worked at the store. If you work long enough at the store, you can get a record deal.
0: that's the deal. You got to put in work before
1: you
0: can put out a record.
1: Some records back there, man. Do something like flip some burgers, or Threads, or something. Get on the table.
0: So So one of the last things I wanted to talk about is you recently started putting out some music videos, right?
1: Yeah.
0: For this record, and then also you went back and did some for some earlier ones as well.
1: Yeah.
0: where can people check those out?
1: Cryovac Docile on YouTube, my YouTube page.
0: Okay.
1: And it's really been keeping my interest lately, making videos, finding crazy footage, and sticking them in my tracks that really help people feel the movement of the track more. I don't know, you know, like when you're, yeah, you're flipping the images around, I think you can help people feel the, when you see the movement, you feel the movement of the way the track moves. Sometimes it's hard in techno for people because they think it's, who aren't quite versed in it, who just see it as like it's doing the same thing for a long time. But if you have visual images moving, accentuating the, you know, the changes,
0: kind of like the people, kind of like the people that say like rap music isn't repetitive or whatever, and usually it's just like an 8-bar loop over and over again. It's just the vocals that are changing. So I guess this can give that crowd something that changes.
1: Yeah.
0: Over the the loops and stuff.
1: If you're not getting it, I'm gonna help you get the changes and maybe pull you in another way also. If you're...
0: Okay. Yeah. No. I've watched a few of them, and some of them are just kind of interesting and neat, and then some of them are pretty crazy and out there and kind of funny.
1: I go for
0: even.
1: The campy feel. I'm real. Yeah. I go for campy stuff. I like. The silly, funny stuff, and creepy out there, though. But yeah, that's really into that stuff now. It's a lot of crazy stuff on the internet. As when you're going and searching for videos and stuff, there's a lot of crazy stuff going down that should be looped over my techno.
0: Now, other than the three labels that we mentioned where people can check those out, do you have any individual presence online? Like, do you have SoundCloud or MixCloud or anything that people can check out?
1: Well, I guess I got a SoundCloud that I put, that's where I put my mixes. I believe that's Cryovac.
0: Okay.
1: Cryovac on SoundCloud. Docile Cryovac.
0: Okay, sweet. Well, is there anything else you wanted to mention before you jump on the decks, or are you ready to throw down here?
1: I guess I'm just ready to throw down now.
0: Okay.
1: Not much one for words a lot of times.
0: Okay.
1: Let
0: the music do the talking. All right, sweet. Well, he gets ready again. As I mentioned, you are listening to the newest release right now on the... Docile label, the 29th release. And if you just want to check out the tracks, you can do that, like he mentioned, on YouTube. Look up Docile Cryovac on YouTube, and you can check them out with the whole audio-visual experience.

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1: 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This is Andy Garcia.

0: So that was Andy Garcia. Hey.
1: What a hound.
0: The crowd goes wild.
1: Love it.
0: So anyways, up next. It's been a while.
1: Got yes, DJ, it has.
0: DJ Disc. Dot, dot, dot.
1: Dot, dot, dot. Detroit.
0: Detroit.
1: Detroit. I'm from Detroit. They're not. They wish they was.
0: That should be the vocal of your new song.
1: Really?
0: Yeah. Just put a techno beat. I'm from Detroit. They're not. They wish they was.
1: That is kind of cool. Okay. And I meant to put some thought to that. I like that. Okay.
0: Anyways, what's been up?
1: Well, I've been really just percolating at home. And just producing tracks and tracks and tracks. I haven't submitted anything. I've just been sitting on top of tracks. I'm doing what I was doing when I made this. This was made almost 10 years ago, and I sat up on it for a while. And this track is, by the way...
0: Yeah, not only does... I was going to say that the title of the track even dates the track.
1: Yeah.
0: If you know what the title is.
1: Yeah, if you know what the track is. This track is called Vista. And I was sitting at home one day, how this track came to be born. And my sister came home from the office, her office, and she had a beta copy of Vista, the Microsoft on Windows software. She said, hey, try this out. Because we had the old, I think it was Windows 97 or whatever it was. And so I tried it, and I didn't like it, and I threw it against the wall. Out of anger, and went to bed, and I couldn't sleep. I was so pissed off because I had deleted my Windows. So I got up and wrote this, and then I sat on it for years, and I was at Andy's studio, just goofing off. We was actually working on another track, and he heard this. He said, well, I want to put that on Carvac, and we put on Carvac number 19 along with three other tracks. And there it was, and it's been doing pretty decent, pretty well. We got a world review write-ups for Carvac number 19, and it's been really good. And it's accompanied with three other tracks by Andy Garcia, Dutch Mike, and what's his name again?
2: House.
1: And the track, all four tracks been got world reviews, man. I'm like, wow, it's been really, really good. And me and DJ Matt were up in Chicago, and we were with the Gramophones. And Mike, I think that's the owner's name of the shop, right? Mike at Gramophones.
2: Oh yeah.
1: Yeah. He said, hey man, that 19 is doing flying off the shelves here. You need more. And I said, because I had on the Carvac shirt. He said, it was another guy in here earlier with a Carvac shirt, but he's not a Carvac artist, but he had the shirt on. Who are you? And I said, I'm DJ Dis Detroit. He said, oh, Carvac number 19, Vista. I said, uh-oh.
2: And they came down the store for a record.
1: Yeah. And...
0: Disc is over here breaking everything I own.
1: Yeah, the wire. I'm sorry.
0: Everything I own.
1: And
0: the whole show's over. Everyone go home. Everything broke.
1: I'm sorry. So I was excited. A hand gesture. That's what did it. Anyway, so that was back.
0: The old hand gesture is what did it for me.
1: Yeah. So I'm back to in that same mode. Just making trash. But this time, I'm not going to sit on for 10, 12 years. I'm going to actually do something about them. So that's what I've been doing. Just doing trash and doing podcasts for different people. I had the pleasure to travel to Denver, Colorado for a while. A couple of times playing with some well-known artists and everything. So that's been fun. And right now, we started back Operation Open Decks.
0: That's right. That was the thing for a while.
1: Yeah, it was. It's been doing really good. We closed down for about 3 weeks at Bat Street, right there on Livernois, the old Tropical Hut, well known place for reggae music or dance hall music, if you want to call it that. Right there on Livernois near the Lodge Freeway. And it's been a really good show there. So we shut down, you know, want to be responsible and everything. And once everything reopened, we'll be back with that. In the meantime, we are working on some Tetroit projects as far as podcasts, radio shows. And we also working on bringing back WHFR. Well, it won't be on WHFR, it'll be the Mix with Bam.
0: Mix with Bam. Possibly on here.
1: Yeah, possibly on 313.fm. So got those projects to look forward to. So although we're not in the clubs as heavy like we used to, still staying busy.
0: Awesome.
1: Yeah. Seemed to be more busier. Yeah. It's kind of funny in a way. It's like I kind of like this downtime because you get to concentrate and take care of those things you had on the back burner for a while, you know. So this is a good time, and you know, I tell a lot of people, hey, this is the time to, you know, get your stuff together, because once things open up and whenever that is, you'll be prepared.
0: Yeah, you've definitely been keeping busy too, because you're a new dad.
1: Oh yeah. Oh my God. Man, I have a pair of great Pyrenees dogs. If you don't know what they are from just the borderline of Europe and Spain, the Pyrenees Mountains. And these are mountain dogs. And they are, they've been
0: getting busy.
1: Yeah, they've been getting busy. She had 10 puppies, and I'm right there in the birth canal helping these puppies. It's her first time, and it's been really quite the experience. She started having puppies November 10th, 2020, 6:50 a.m. She wasn't done to 7 o'clock p.m. Long labor, and she took breaks. She went on the front yard to use, you know, take a doggy break, and she dropped the puppy right there on the grass. She picked it up, brought it back in the house, cleaned it up. She had 2 more puppies, took another break, went on the front yard, used the bathroom, dropped another puppy, picked it up, brought it in the house. So that gave her 8. I'm thinking she's done. I said, okay, you done. You had 8 puppies. Because usually your breed, usually the match is 5 to 7. And, you know, she's laying there. And, you know, I said, you don't need me anymore. I got myself cleaned up. I got the house together. I did a little dinner. I'll come back. And, something told me to count the puppies. I say, there's more than 8 puppies here. What the hell happened while I've been gone? She didn't give birth to 2 more puppies. I'm like, oh, my God. Man, are you done? And she looked up at me like, maybe, I don't know. In the meanwhile, I'm helping her. The dad, Paul, is out in the backyard chasing squirrels and playing with the neighbor's dog, had not one thing to do with the helping of the birth of his kids. I say, I need to report you to dog child support. So went through that, and then I say within maybe almost a month of birthing, you know, to feed the dog, she decided to stop feeding. I would bring her in the house. She wouldn't lay down. I said, you gotta lay down to feed your pups. They hungry. No, I'm not doing it. Because by this time they teeth are in. I said, okay. So I have to get the replacement milk, and I will bottle feed them. Bottle feeding 10 puppies is no fun. So I gave them a bath one day. I let them play in the tub. You know, they fun. And I come in, they drinking the bath water. I say, okay. Well, if you can drink the bath water, you should better drink your own milk while I'm on bottom feeding you. So I start putting the replacement milk in a big tub thing of, you know, tub where all 10 can just attack it, and they did like zombies. A few weeks after that, I just started experimenting, and I got this big thing for claws and paws of their food, and some kind of way they got in and they was eating the dog food. I say, oh, okay. So you can eat solid foods now. Now, we're talking about they nowhere near 6 weeks or 8 weeks, and they already doing all of this. I say...
0: They're puppies, though. They'll get into stuff.
1: Yeah. No, I'm talking about far as the eating.
0: Oh, yeah. No.
1: And drinking their own milk. Because usually, mom is still feeding them. But she stopped because they were biting her and drawing blood because their teeth are in now. And, man, those little teeth are sharp, man.
0: Oh, yeah.
1: It's like little things, like a vampire. I open it up, like, wow, I would not want to get my finger in there. So they've been a joy, man, and I've been getting a lot of help, you know, from different people. So, so Paws and Pawsy are going to live up north. The original owners who gave me them, a middle person, is coming to pick them up tomorrow, and they're going to live up north. And they'll be joining one of their daughters. So all three of them will be up north. And so, you know, and Caroline was a big inspiration, a big help. She brought a doggy cage for them, some food, some things like that. There's this rescue place, I guess you can call it that, that's right next door to Marlboro Bar. Yeah, Humane Society, where you can go get stuff, you know. Present your bridge card, whatever you got. Yes, your bridge cards. No need to be ashamed. Everybody has a bridge card now. If you don't, put your pride to the side and go get your bridge card. It's a lot of help.
0: You can use a bridge card for animals?
1: Well, there you can.
0: Okay, that's interesting.
1: Yeah. And, yeah, you don't have to pay anything. You just show it. Right.
0: Interesting.
1: So, on top of all of this... I think by this time last year, I've been talking about a cat, a Mancoon. So, you know, that didn't happen. But then a call was placed by a certain lovely individual named Caroline, who happens to be here right here now. Hey, what are you doing? Nothing. Well, I have a kitty cat over here. And she goes on and on with her story. And by the time, you know, I finally, okay, I'll take the cat, whatever. She said, oh, yeah, by the way, the cat comes with a sister. I'm like, what? Two cats? Come on.
0: She said 10 puppies.
1: Yeah, so I say, so I got 10 puppies. I got two dogs. That's 12. And then two cats. And then I got three fish tanks. I say, who am I? Come on, man. It's a zoo at my house right now. But guess what? I maintained it, man. I don't know how. And I'm getting up like clockwork, man. They holler in the morning. They like little babies. You know, they let you know when they're hungry. They sleep and eat and want to play. Sleep, eat, want to play. And it's a lot of work, man. But I want to thank everybody that helped. It's been fun, man. So,
0: awesome. Yeah. Well, before we get you up there, any... streams or anything that you are playing coming up, or
1: let me see,
0: anywhere people can follow you online
1: right now. You can catch Mitz's on Mitz Cloud. I need to revamp my SoundCloud, but I have probably about one or two tracks on there. YouTube channel have quite a few Mitz's on there, just DJ Disc Detroit, and you'll find me like that. You can Google stuff, also. Just, you know what? Just Google the name DJ Disc Detroit, and everything you need to know and find will come up. That's the best way I can tell.
0: Sweet.
1: Tell you, you know. Even stuff here, you know, from 303.fm. And it's a shame we lost that other footage from, you know, the other show we used to have. I don't know if we can mention the name or not, but.
0: What show?
1: The BR Radio.
0: Tropical Burst Radio.
1: Yeah. Oh, yeah. Okay. Yeah. A lot of stuff on there.
0: No, no. We only did video with that for a short while, but all the archives are still there.
1: Oh, they are? Oh, yeah. I didn't know that.
0: Yeah, up until episode 2.
1: Oh.
0: Yeah. Yeah, the only episode that was ever lost was the first episode with DJ Psycho, but everything back from Kelly Hand playing the second show ever.
1: Really?
0: 10 years ago. Yeah, it's all there.
1: Oh, nice. Okay. Yeah.
0: Download that 313.fm.
1: Okay.
0: It's all there.
1: Cool. That's good to know, man. I'm glad to hear that. That's cool. Let's see. So
0: unfortunately, we don't have the download count, so I don't know who's like the reigning champion right now.
1: Yeah.
0: So I remember it was Alex Jackson for a while.
1: Yeah, it was Alex Jackson.
0: I think Adrian passed him by like 2 downloads or something.
1: Did he? Yeah. I was doing good for a while myself. Yeah, it was fun, man, looking at that, see who was betting. I mean, I think there was a side bet going on for a while. But the set, the all sets that I remember is when Adrian got up there.
0: Played the Jeff Woodward sample.
1: He played Garage, and then he had the audacity to close out with Mrs. Jones. Woodward lost it. Oh man, that's the show of all shows. That was so funny, man. And he looked right at me like, "You got a lot to do with this." No, I do not. I wish I did though, but I don't. So those were some good times, some fun times. And I want to thank Andy for, you know, putting me out there through Carvac. I want to thank William Paul getting me out there through Express Freight Records. Techno Snob, Strange Love Productions. The list goes on and on and on. WHFR in the midst of BAM. You know, it's been beautiful. And I just want to say to everybody, you know, a lot of us are being conservatives and Republicans and Democrats. We're still the same people you always love and know, man. And I've been noticing a lot of confusion been going on. You guys need to cut that out. We need each other more than ever now. You know, it don't matter if this guy loves Trump or this guy loves Biden or this guy loves Obama. I can care less, man. Your own views and concerns are your own. You have a right to that. I don't care, man, who you like. You know, as long as me and you cool, you think the moon is blue, you think it's blue. I can care less, you know. You know, I'm not going to fall out with you over that, man. And you guys are falling out over the dumbest stuff, man. I cannot believe you guys need to be ashamed of yourself. Yes, DJ Destroy is saying it. You need to redeem yourself and get yourself together, man, and quit pointing the finger and getting on Facebook, turn that into your personal diary. That's not what Facebook is for, or any other social media page. Keep the politics out of it, man, and keep our music free the way it's supposed to be, and let the music talk, not your mouth. Shut it up. That's it. Now, can I go play some records?
0: I'm down for it.
1: Transcendental moment. Whatever the heck that's supposed to mean.

That was DJ Disc, .. Detroit. Hey. I want to say a huge thank you to both guests for coming out and playing tonight. Both Andy Garcia, DJ Disc Detroit. If you missed Andy's set, you want to catch it. Or if you just like this set so much you want to listen to it again, you can. Download that 313.fm. Or just go to 313.fm, go to the archive section, look for it, find it. Or if you're lazy like me, just search for us on iTunes, subscribe to us. It'll do all the work for you. It'll tell you when there's a new episode. Yeah, it's going to do it for the night. Huge thank you to everyone that tuned in. Of course, also huge thank you to Detroit Threads for having us out every single Thursday. If you can't make it on a Thursday, come out some other day of the week. Come buy some records. They have some good ones. I found some new 45s, so I'm happy. Also, huge thank you to our other host. What? I didn't hear what you said, Greg. Also, huge thank you to our other host, Urban Bean Co., soon to be Speaker Box, and Grand Trunk Pub as well. Also, can't thank him enough. The man responsible for hosting all those downloads 10 plus years, but Greg didn't even know was up there. Mr. Jeff of Doom. That's going to do it. Thanks everyone for tuning in.

0: Hey, what's up, everyone? Thank you for tuning into Planet Funk on 313.fm. Super excited for tonight because it's another showcase, showcasing a label that, as you can see by the graphics, has been around since 2014 and already put out a lot of great releases. We'll talk to the man in command behind me. You can kind of see him right there. About how many releases there have been, because I haven't really been keeping track. Have you been keeping track? You better count. You're going on the mic in a little bit, so I expect an exact number. But anyways, we got another member of the label here, and I'm actually really bad. I almost put Peter Croce up. You are Blair French. We got Blair French, who's going to start off the show, sitting across from me. What's going on, sir? How have you been?
1: Good, man.
0: So I heard you are a dad now.
1: Dad zone.
0: So in the background, we actually have a new release. Peter said that this one just came out, correct?
1: Yeah, a couple days ago.
0: Okay,
1: so
0: this
1: official a week.
0: Okay, so this is something that people can now buy. It is
1: Doo-doo-tussie. Yeah,
0: okay.
1: Yeah, you know.
0: But D-U-D-U, not like actual doo-doo.
1: Da-da-tussie.
0: But this is one of your remixes playing in the background.
1: Yeah, Kiko Navari hit us up about doing a remix series. A bunch of people, actually. He did a bunch, and we were at the tail end, and Peter put it on vinyl because it was only digital, the rest of them.
0: Oh, nice.
1: Yeah, it was a Brazilian artist who lives in Germany now.
0: Okay.
1: Which I wasn't familiar with, but he has a crazy catalog. A lot of cool stuff.
0: Awesome. Well, you guys are on the B side. I got that one up there right now. Peter, of course, did a remix as well, which I was kind of surprised about. It's like, it's a real, yeah, I mean, yours has kind of still got that like kind of housey vibe. His is like a lot slower.
1: I knew he was going to grab. I skipped that one. I was like, Peter's going to get it. I already knew it. It's got that nice slow chug.
0: So, I mean, we'll talk more about, I guess, the label with Peter, but I know you actually have a release coming out on the label very soon.
1: Yes, a three-track edit 12 called Beyond the... From Over the Hills Beyond.
0: Okay. is there an exact date for when that comes out?
1: March 14th.
0: Okay. Awesome.
1: I don't even know. I'm just like, cool, here you go, man. Peter knows all these
0: answers.
1: Got
0: the boss man.
1: Yeah, I'm like,
0: I'm the info.
1: I'm just pretending.
0: And CEO, right?
1: Yeah, no, I did a bunch of... I did like an edit series called The Plant Room a few months, or what, late last year.
0: And is this one going to be a vinyl release as well?
1: This is a vinyl release, yeah.
0: Okay, cool.
1: But I sent him a few tracks like, hey, I want to put these up digitally unless you want them. And he's like, I want this. And then he was like, what happened to the... Can I say it? He's like, what happened to the Star Wars edit? I did a edit of the Ewok celebration off Star Wars.
0: Really?
1: It's just a heavy drum track. Actually, the whole record is pretty much drums.
0: Okay. Could be like a good DJ tool. You know?
1: Yeah.
0: Throw under like some stuff without any drums, and you got instant mashup.
1: The Ewok one is definitely hard drums. And then, just a few. Oh, he's going to play them. It's expansive.
0: He's going to play your record. You're not even going to play your record.
1: I don't like to play my shit. I think that's a common thing. It's just like, cool, man, here's my track.
0: So, for people that are unfamiliar with you and they like what they hear tonight, is there anywhere where people can, other than the Rocksteady Disco website and the label and stuff, is there anywhere people can follow you online if they want to hear more from you specifically?
1: Let me just Google Blair French.
0: Okay. It's easiest
1: goes everywhere, yeah. I mean, there's like Balearic Beach stuff on New Northern Soul and Claremont 56. That's over like London and Spain. And then Razor and Tape 12-inch just came out about a month ago.
0: Okay, what's the record on that label?
1: It's just Blair French edits.
0: Okay.
1: Yeah. I think that's how they all are, right? No one has like a... It's just edits, yeah.
0: Okay.
1: Yeah.
0: Yeah, no, my old roommate was super into that label.
1: Yeah. Yeah, a lot of people. It was cool. They're really nice dudes, Aaron and Jay Criv. They're great guys. And
0: no.
1: Then, oh, go ahead.
0: Oh, no. Go, keep going.
1: I turned it in like 3 years ago. But
0: but they're still great people. They're still great people.
1: I'm not one of those guys that I'm like, where the fuck? Where's my record? Where's my record? I'm like, when it comes out, it makes sense. And it did. It was the perfect timing. I didn't really have, well, then Doodoo 2C became a thing. But otherwise, I didn't really have much lined up at this moment. And then originally, they wanted to drop it during the LP, The Art of Us, that I did on Rock City as well, during the pandemic release. Fortunately, still did well, aside from Peter and I not traveling all over the place, which was the plan to do a live interpretation.
0: Okay, so you guys, was this like a band that you guys were going to go with?
1: We were going to figure out how the two of us could do it on the road, because Peter plays bass and guitar, and then I would figure out some drum stuff.
0: This is new to me.
1: Yeah, we just didn't get to do it, and it was just too crazy. Locally, I would bring in more musicians, but it just became, everything that happened.
0: So this...
1: Everything that happened...
0: 2022, 2023, maybe? You think we'll see this?
1: This would have been during COVID. Yeah,
0: well, no, I'm saying future. Like, do you think this is still going to happen?
1: Yeah, I'm down. It's just we both got real busy with the kid and him bicycling.
0: Yeah. Well, can we... do you think we could get a... maybe... like a Motor City Wine debut? I think that I feel like that would be a fun spot to do it at.
1: Marble. Okay. I mean, it's gonna be set up for, especially if I do in Detroit. I want to bring in other musicians, so it needs more of a band stage than a DJ stage. But
0: what about the patio?
1: I mean, Pate Jazzy was on the LP. He'd be down. John Arnold would be down. Peter, Kayla Waterman sang some tracks. Eddie did some weird vocal. Yeah, it would just be a slew of dudes and women. People, sorry. 2022. People. Or beans.
0: Beans. I like that.
1: But yeah, we'll probably figure something out.
0: Okay, sweet. How about, are you playing anywhere? Or do you have any streams or anything people can check you out at?
1: I kind of cut back on the streaming. I just didn't really... whatever, but we're playing Temple Bar. We played Temple Bar, Peter and I, every second Friday.
0: Oh, cool.
1: Which is fun. I love that place. Mm-hmm. Which is this Friday.
0: Okay.
1: I know, it's crazy, like January felt forever, and then I'm like, oh shit, it's the second Friday of February.
0: Is this Sermon coming back, or is this something different?
1: He might, it's the new Sermon, Mas Profundo. Did I say that right? Profundo. Deep.
0: Okay. All right.
1: But
0: so it's like Sermon Revived kind of
1: thing. Well, yeah, we had talked about retitling it because George wanted us to play together.
0: Okay.
1: But it might go back to Sermon just because Peter built a foundation and
0: people know the name or something.
1: Yeah.
0: Okay.
2: I feel like I should jump in here.
0: Oh shoot, we're gonna get you on the mic.
1: CEO.
3: I feel like I should jump in here and say hi, Blair. No, we changed the name to Mas Profundo, and it's really fun because we play music from all around the world, and I don't think there's a lot of parties in Detroit doing that, where we play like Brazilian stuff, African stuff, Indian stuff.
1: So you're very good at going into details. I'm like, people know, whatever, but they don't.
3: And Mas Profundo means deeper in Spanish, so it's just, and one of our favorite songs that we play like every party.
1: Yeah.
3: It's called Mas Profundo, where we took the name from.
1: Bruxas.
3: Anyway, I'm going to get off the mic.
1: Bruxas.
0: So, this record in the background right now, where can people get it? Is it on the Rock City Disco Bandcamp?
1: Yeah, it's on the Rock City Disco Bandcamp. All around the Detroit stores, Chicago, New York, UK, Japan. We need to get to Canada.
0: Yeah, Dr. Disc. That's the spot out
1: Dr.
0: there.
1: Dr. Disc.
0: Yeah.
1: Yeah, it's like, we always leave the Canadians
0: Invisible
1: out.
0: City, I think, is the one in Toronto that's pretty big.
1: Yeah, yeah. Seems like a cool spot. Which is crazy, I still haven't been there. To Toronto, anyway.
0: Okay.
1: Out of all the places.
0: Well, maybe you heard it here first, right? Rock City Disco Canadian Tour.
1: Yep. Semi-trucking it.
2: We got Igor B over there.
1: Yeah. And, tunes from... Yeah. Yeah, a couple homies.
0: Sweet.
1: Get some of that ham.
0: The ham.
1: Or no, bacon.
0: Yeah, the Canadian bacon.
1: Canadian bacon, which is just ham.
0: Female bacon.
2: That's dip, yeah.
0: Yeah.
2: The
0: No, that's what it is. That's what it is. That's what it is. That's what it is. It's a female bacon. Well, you ready to get up there and throw some jams then?
1: Yeah, I'm gonna play some stuff.
0: Sweet.
1: All right.
0: Well, I know. Well, you got get set up. I know Woodward wanted to talk about something coming up. This some old school party.
2: Oh, come on now.
0: Because Woodward's old.
2: Shots have been fired in the orange room.
0: I'm sorry. Mr. Jeffrey
4: Woodward. No, you ain't. You ain't sorry. I don't even know why you lying like that. Fuck you and the horse you fell off of.
0: What's going on, sir?
4: Oh, hell, not a hell of a whole lot. Hold on one second here.
0: You want to point that thing on your mouth hole?
4: Shut up. I'm getting to it, so just keep your wigs on, people. What's going on? Good evening, peoples, world, whatever. Yeah. So, coming up this Friday at the Tangent Gallery is a return to the old school with the back then party. So, it's myself, a good friend of the show, Mark Aiden Moss, doing a history of jungle and drum and bass.
0: It's actually ATN. No, I know this because he corrected me too.
4: Okay.
0: It's like his it was like his name in French class or something like that.
4: Oui.
0: Right.
4: Oui. Okay. And Wilhelm K doing his first gig, well, first real gig in about what, 3 years?
0: Wow.
4: Yeah. So. Okay. It's going to be kind of interesting. Everyone's got about, 2 hour sets going from, 9 to 3.
0: I like the video game cartridge, flyer design.
4: Yeah, it's something a little different. It's not like the anime stuff that's been, used over the last 20-ish years. But hey, I mean, you know, gotta do what you gotta do.
0: Yes, sir.
4: Anyways, like I say, doors open at 9. It's 15. Pay at the door. You either bring cash or pay by card, you know. And it's going to be one for the books.
0: Sweet. Well, you you just stepped out. You ready to go over there? All right, cool. Well, let's go ahead and do this then. If you are ready, you are tuned into Planet Funk on 313.fm. This is Blair French.

0: smooth some
1: fire.

0: that. So that was, whoa, a lot louder. Gotta turn that down so we're not bleeding into the mics. But that was Blair French.
1: Yeah, yeah, Blair French. That's my brother. We're not actually.
2: That's awesome.
1: Somebody thought we were actually brothers once because I always call him my brother.
0: Everyone used to think that, Harley that used to do the show.
1: Yeah, the radio show.
0: Everyone used to think that we were brothers.
1: Okay.
0: And I used to think it was kind of funny until one time someone was like, hey, is that your dad? And I just let him have it. I was like, you know, someone thought you were my dad.
1: Oh, my dad.
0: He's like, I'm not that much older than you.
1: That's weird. I don't know, man. People are really...
0: So, hey, dad, if you're listening, how's it going?
1: Shout out to all the dads.
0: Got a new one.
1: Yeah.
0: Mr. Blair French. Congratulations.
1: Not me.
0: I don't know what I'm doing. Here, we'll do this. We'll level it out there. I'll turn this down.
1: Nice.
0: You're a little louder on the mic. So there
1: all
0: we
1: right
0: go.
1: Now.
0: Anyways, if you can't tell by the background, we got a new person on the mic. New background music.
1: Yeah. Hi, guys. My name is Peter Croce.
0: You make music?
1: Yeah. I mostly play music and release music, but occasionally I make music like this one. It's my newest one. It's a remix of Dudu Tucci. But I didn't say this, but doo-doo is not like doo-doo. You know, it's not like America doo-doo. His name is Eduardo.
0: Okay.
1: So the doo is from Eduardo.
0: Okay, I was wondering where that came from. I was like, is this like a word in like another language? But it's just like
1: I mean, he's Brazilian.
0: Okay, so it's like a nickname.
1: Yeah, it's a nickname.
0: Okay.
1: Yeah, it's a nickname for Eduardo.
0: Okay.
1: But yeah, the track is called Shake Hands. This is the Peter Croce remix that's on the same vinyl release that Blair's on. We also, on the A side, there's a remix from Ponchatrain and a remix from Kiko Navarro. And that's the newest release on Rocksteady Disco. It's funny, if you actually look at the vinyl, the date on the vinyl label is 2021.
0: Okay. Well, actually, we have the vinyl right here. I showed it earlier.
1: Because
0: we'll put it back there.
1: Putting records out is kind of always challenging.
0: Oh wait, it's not on the label. It's like the etching.
1: It's on the A side, probably. Thank you.
0: I'm looking at the A side. Maybe
1: it's on the B side. I don't know. But it was supposed to be out in 2021.
0: Okay.
1: But better late than never.
0: The B side. Maybe it doesn't. Oh yeah, there it is. Yeah. RSD 021 2021.
1: Yeah.
0: Okay.
1: It was supposed to be out earlier. Like Blair said, there was like probably like 15 other digital only releases on Kiko Navarro's label, which is called Afro Terraneo, out of Mallorca, Spain. And
0: do they have a Bandcamp?
1: No, Afro Terraneo doesn't. They just do mostly Track Source and Juno Download. But you should check out the other releases, the other Dudu Tucci remixes. They're really good. But what's cool is that Kiko reached out to Blair and me and Ponchatrain, and he was just like, hey guys, and I already did one record from Kiko Navarro. It's called Imagine. And it was like, man, Kiko was like, you should do these on vinyl. I can't afford to do vinyl for my own stuff, but we should do Rocksteady Disco remixes on vinyl. And it's like, that's a no-brainer.
0: I like it.
1: And it's just cool. Like, the label is from 2014. It's almost 8 years old. And the family we've built is the best part, you know? The fact that Kiko reached out to all of us separately, and it just... I don't know. It coalesced in a way that I didn't see coming. You know what I mean? It's like he reached out to Ponchatrain, he reached out to me, he reached out to Blair, and it was like, oh, yeah, we already all released on the same label. Let's do this. So if you look at the vinyl label itself, you see the Rocksteady Disco logo, and you also see the Afro Terraneo symbol.
0: Let me go back to it and make sure you're not lying.
1: I would, never lie about something as serious as vinyl release.
0: So what's new? So that's new on the label. That you got the upcoming Blair French. That's new on the label.
1: I mean, man, we are honestly like booked through like 2023 for releases. Like people are sending demos, and I'm like, thank you so much. And sometimes you know it doesn't work for the label, so I say you know try these labels. But sometimes I'm like, I love this. I would like to put this out.
0: I like how you're like, try these other labels, not just Try again.
1: Well, no, dude, what's funny is I actually have, like, I can't, I'm trying to think of specific releases, but I've, like, literally A&R'd other labels. It's just, because they send me stuff, and I'm like, this is really cool, but, like, this fits, like, Star Creature more, or this fits, like, Eddie C's label more, and so I just, like, hit up Eddie C, and I'm
0: Can I just send you this?
1: Has
0: any of those labels been like, hey, so I got this artist that fits Rock City Disco?
1: Ooh, has that happened? I don't think that's happened yet, but I would be, like, super stoked on that. I would be, like, if someone was, like, if a friend of mine was, like, hey, somebody send me a demo. It fits your label way more than mine. Yeah. That's what it's all about.
0: All you other label owners out there, get a hold of this man if you got some Rock City Disco vibes.
1: Sounds great. But, yeah, so this is the Rock City Disco remixes of Doo Doo Tucci. This just came out a week ago. Oh, and we're already down to, like, 60 copies of vinyl, so... that's at the HQ, but yeah, it's at all the shops, like Blair was saying. The next record is from Blair French in March, called From Over the Hills Beyond. Blair actually played one of the tracks. I'm going to play one of the tracks in my set as well. It's just like chunky, Afro-cosmic craziness. It's just from the depths of Blair's mind, for sure. The next release after that is Rocksteady Disco Remixes, Rarities, and VIPs Volume 2, which is like, there's an Eddie Logix remix, there's a Blair French remix of Soul Power All-Stars. God, what are the other remixes? There's a lot. I mean, there's four tracks on there. It's really good. So, and then after that, we have another project from Soul Power All-Stars. We got another project from Heidi P.
0: Ooh.
1: Heidi P. Heidi.
0: Yeah. Is she in Portugal still, or did she move back to Montreal?
1: Heidi was in New York, and then she was in Montreal. She's still in Montreal. She's going to be back in New York. She's going to be in Detroit festival weekend.
0: Oh, man. So, going to have her on the show.
1: Oh, I'll plug you in. We were actually just DMing while Blair was playing.
0: Okay. Yeah. No, I need to go to Montreal with her, though, because I need to...
1: You need to eat some poutine.
0: Yeah, I need to get real... Because I'm obsessed with it. I go to Canada all the time to get some poutine, but I've never been to Montreal, so
1: I've never had real poutine.
0: So.
1: Okay, so I...
0: So, Heidi, if you're listening,
1: yeah,
0: let's set up a date. Let's go to Montreal. Let's get some real poutine.
1: I'll have you know, though, I was at Detroit Shipping Company yesterday, and there's a spot called Motor. I had a very good cheeseburger, but they have poutine, and on the menu it says poutine made by a French Canadian.
0: It's actually legit, huh?
1: Broken Street Local was my favorite poutine, and that's owned by Canadians, but this edged out as my favorite poutine in Detroit.
0: Okay.
1: So that's a hot French fry tip for those listening.
0: So, other than the label, what's new with you individually, Mr. Peter Croce?
1: Oh, man. Well, the pandemic was weird. I guess it's still weird. It's like, I feel like at the beginning of the pandemic, I was like on the verge of burnout. I was like maybe saying yes to too many gigs and stuff. And so when the pandemic hit...
0: almost like a reset.
1: Yeah, totally. But it was funny. Like, someone was giving me crap today because in my Instagram, I just booked. I'm doing a lot more booking at like hotels and like restaurant gigs around town, and that's been really fun because it's like,
0: hey man, I'm a grocery store DJ.
1: Yeah, totally. It's like just fun to have, like, I don't know. It's fun to bring cool music to people, and so I just posted to my story today. Like,
0: actually, you were a grocery store DJ too. You did the Chicago store for a while. Yeah.
1: I almost didn't make rent until you got me that gig. That was a very, that was a weird month, man. But yeah, moral of the story is I posted my story today, like, I'm looking for like your favorite Detroit saxophonists. And one of my friends replied to me, was like, is this a trick question? I know you know Detroit saxophonists. And I was like, dude, in an attempt to like save my mental health during the pandemic, I just like stopped thinking about music. You know what I mean? Huh. I don't know. I just like got really into bicycling and just like not paying attention as much to music. But now I'm like full throttle. I got a lot of gigs. All my festival weekend gigs are like falling into place. So that's really cool. We're playing Friday at Temple Bar. There's a lot going on.
0: So we did talk about the label a bit with Blair, but I figured you'd be the guy to talk more about the label.
1: It's
0: kind of your baby. Yeah. But you guys, I know, have a Bandcamp, right? Because I always try to direct people to the Bandcamp.
1: I super appreciate
0: the,
1: that.
0: The most label or most money on the Bandcamp rather than like Beatport or TrackSource and stuff like that.
1: That's absolutely right. I've told people, and I really believe it, I think if it wasn't for Beatport, we wouldn't be a label anymore. I think we'd really be out of business without Bandcamp.
0: Beatport or Bandcamp?
1: Oh, I'm sorry, Bandcamp. Yeah, sorry. Without Bandcamp, Rocksteady Disco would cease to exist.
0: It is really...
1: I mean, dude, if you bought the record tonight on Bandcamp, like, I'd have the money in my bank account tomorrow.
0: Really?
1: Yeah, yeah. It turns around, like, in 12 hours.
0: Okay.
1: So it's like, you know, I put up a record for pre-order. And
0: is it just rockcitydisco.bandcamp.com?
1: That's exactly right. And awesome. Even if you just go to rockcitydisco.com, it forwards to Bandcamp.
0: I was, like, going to, like, put all the links and stuff, and yeah. I, like, typed in rockcitydisco.com because I was like, they probably have a website, and it forwarded right to the Bandcamp.
1: Yeah, so. Exactly. Because it's just like, you don't need a... You don't need my landing page at this point.
0: Right. It's 2022. Everyone's on Instagram. Do you guys have a TikTok?
1: No,
0: were you doing like challenges?
1: I'm 31 years old, and whenever my friends send me TikToks, I'm trying to be open-minded, but I just like respond like, I don't think this is for us. Like, we're too old. And so, no, we're not on TikTok. And never say never, but I don't see us ever getting on TikTok. I'm actually like trying to leave Instagram and Facebook, to be honest. Drums. But it's easier said than done. But yeah, I mean, Rocksteady Disco, you were telling me to count up how many releases we have.
0: Were you actually doing the math?
1: I think we're at like 30 vinyl, 30 vinyl releases.
0: Okay,
1: which
0: that's
1: is
0: awesome,
1: crazy, dude.
0: Yeah, because I mean, 2014.
1: Yeah.
0: Right? That's not that long to put out 30 releases. That's pretty good.
1: Oh, thank you, man.
0: You're a busy man.
1: Yeah. I think you'll appreciate
0: it. Wait. I got to say it. For 30 releases in that many years, they're all solid.
1: Oh, thank you.
0: They're all solid. Like, it's not just like you guys put out crap. Like, seriously, if this is your first time checking out Rocksteady Disco, go to their Bandcamp and listen to all 30 of them and be like, I'm going to order your whole catalog.
1: Yeah, I support what Brent just said.
0: Money in your pocket. Why wouldn't
1: you?
0: Yeah.
1: Well, thank you, man. And you know, the craziest way to frame it is like, okay, God forbid I die tomorrow. The art lives on. That's really cool. And like, I wouldn't have met Blair if it wasn't for the label, probably. But the other crazy way I think about it is a box of records from Archer Record Pressing Plant holds like 50 records. And we do runs of like 300 to 500 records per release. And so I'm just thinking about how many of those Archer boxes have been in the back of my like rusty old Toyota. If it was all at the same time, just like, yeah, that'd be pretty funny. But yeah, the other thing too is I've been doing more and more with Motor City Wine Recordings.
0: Okay, yeah, that's right. Yes, you're like a co-runner with David. That's
1: yeah.
0: right.
1: David AP, the owner of Motor City Wine, wanted to start a label.
0: AKA Guy Lafleur.
1: Yeah, exactly. hot pot David.
0: Yeah, does he ever go by Guy Lafleur still?
1: I think he's kind of hung it up.
0: Oh, man. See, I miss the days of Guy Lafleur and Jit Wiggins.
1: Jit Wiggins. Jit Wiggins.
0: I actually saw Todd the other day.
1: Oh, nice. Tommy Todd's a man. Yeah. It's just like a, that feels like a Simpsons kind of name.
0: Guy Lafleur and Jit Wiggins.
1: Yeah. Well, Guy Lafleur was like a hockey player.
0: Yeah, he was.
1: From Quebec. Who was like a total like maniac alcoholic womanizer apparently.
0: What?
1: Like he was like a rock star hockey player from the 70s. I don't know, it's a hilarious name. But yeah,
0: the funniest commercial I ever saw, I'm sorry to sidetrack, but
1: it was a
0: commercial with Guy Lafleur. And it was two, you know, Canadian guy, you know, they're like, oh man, Lafleur, that's gotta be like a tough name, right? Like what's it mean like the wolf or the lion?
1: The
0: and he's like, yeah, he's like, no, actually it means the flower. And they're like, but like a tough flower, right? Like a dogwood. Or and the other guy's like, roses have thorns.
1: That's amazing. That's the most Canadian thing I've ever heard. But yeah, I'll spill some tea on that label. We just put a record out in November called Partly Cloudy.
0: I think that was the one that you're like, hey, you need this record, when I came up to Motor City Wine to see you and Jen.
1: Yes. And that's from some artists named Glenn Echo and Daniel Meineke. And they've never done a record. Like, it's their first record. And it's going really, really well. It's like total like mushroom jazz, down tempo, instrumental hip hop, boom bap, mixed with like gospel, like New Orleans gospel organ vibes, like the Meters kind of vibe. And it's just amazing. I'm so proud of them. And the record's going crazy well for anyone, let alone artists that are completely unheard of.
0: So Motor City Wine Recordings Bandcamp?
1: Yeah, so that's motorcitywine.bandcamp.com.
0: Okay.
1: But local shops have it too, and like all over the world. But the next one, it'll be out definitely by Movement Weekend, if not sooner, is from Andres.
0: Okay.
1: It's called The Sunday Kind of Love.
0: Des Andres?
1: Yeah, Des.
0: Okay.
1: Yeah. Sunday Kind of Love. Actually, Blair mixed it. Blair actually mixes a lot of releases, including the Motor City Wine stuff.
2: I think your my favorite one by you is up next.
1: All right, let's do it.
2: I think.
1: We'll see.
2: Yeah, it is. It is. Oh, there yeah. It is.
1: Some congas.
2: Yep. It was funny. We were doing a sound check, and literally like the first 2 seconds of this song played, and Peter's like, oh, that's me. That's me.
1: Yeah, I feel like I used a specific kick.
2: Yeah.
1: And conga on it. And I was like, oh, yeah.
2: So was this one of the first ones or no?
1: This was the 7th Rocksteady Disco release.
2: Okay.
1: I always joke because it's called Revival, and like for a variety of reasons that are unrelated to anyone or anything specific, the label was almost done.
2: Really?
1: Yeah. I was like, I lived in Chicago. Distributors owed me money. I had no cash in the bank. I was like, I don't think I can do this anymore. But I don't know. I just like, this speech really moved me. And I was like, I'm going to do this 12-inch, and if it doesn't sell, hey, I put out a record of my own. This is my first record, so I was like, all right, cool.
2: Really?
1: Yeah.
2: So you started the label before you even putting out your own music?
1: Yeah.
2: Okay.
1: I didn't really have any intentions of producing. I just really love DJing, to be honest. I'm really proud of my productions, but I really love DJing. But anyway, it's funny that it's called Revival because it revived the label. And the next release was from Blair, and that release killed. And then the next release after that was from me. And then from there it was like, oh, we have our identity. We have our sound. Like, this is what Rocksteady Disco is. Because the first few releases, I still stand by them. I still play them a lot. But, like, they were a little bit less cohesive, maybe.
2: Okay.
1: You know what I mean? Like, but I don't know. I'm still proud of them. But when I linked with Blair is, like, when it really just was like, oh, this is what we're doing. Yeah. Yeah. It was my record Revival, and then Blair's record Standing Still is an Illusion. Yeah, good stuff.
2: So, is there anywhere people can follow you online individually? Like,
1: you know,
2: SoundCloud,
1: yeah,
2: Instagram, stuff like that?
1: I'm on all the social networks, but I implore you, I don't know what camera's live right now. I'm going to look at all the cameras. I implore you, beautiful people of the internet, to sign up to my email list. It's emaillist.rocksteadydisco.com. And that's because one day I'm going to leave Instagram and Facebook. I don't know when that day is, but there will be a day when it's enough and I leave. And then you'll be on the email list and we just communicate directly. It's the good Lord intended. Minus algorithms.
2: Yeah.
1: And
2: yeah, because then you actually, you actually get the message instead of like, well, if it shows up in your feed, you might see it.
1: Yeah, totally.
2: You know?
1: It's like you're opting in. I'm reaching out to you because I care about you. I was really good about doing weekly emails before the pandemic.
2: You should start every single email with this. I am personally reaching out to you. Because I care about you.
1: I mean, dude, that's kind of what the emails were. They were, like, really senty. Like, and people would send really emotional, amazing responses back. I've actually printed them off and taped them on my wall in my studio. There's really moving stuff. Okay. Like, I'd always put some quote or something that really moved me from, like, I don't know, like, I'll say, like, a Toni Morrison quote or, like, a Bell Hooks quote. Just, like, this is what I'm thinking about this week. And it was really nice. And then I'd be like, by the way, this record's out. I'm playing at Temple Bar Friday. Like, you know what I mean? But I don't know. I thought it was a really nice way of building a community in a way that wasn't about, like, look at how much fun we're having in Miami.
2: Yeah.
1: Like,
2: yeah.
1: So, like, you know what I mean? By the way, Miami's very fun. Yeah. So lots of love.
2: I feel like I got to do something wild to just make you maybe unbutton your top few buttons or whatever just to get people to see the post.
1: Yeah, totally. I just post pictures of my dog, and everyone loves that. They're like, that's the cutest pit bull ever. And I'm you're right.
2: That'll get a few likes.
1: Yeah, totally. It's just totally clickbait.
2: By the way, there's a record coming out.
1: Yeah, actually, literally, man. That's the algorithm loves cute pit bulls, man. But yeah, I mean, I don't know. That's about it. Playing Second Fridays at Temple Bar with Blair, which is this Friday.
2: Oh, man.
1: And like I said, that one's really fun because we get to play different stuff than normal. And I play Motor City Wine, like, you know, playing house, some disco, but, like, we're beating it up. You know what I mean? And Temple Bar, we get to mix it up, play a little more left field stuff, a little more African, Brazilian, that kind of stuff. And people seem to really respond to it well there because it's just different than something that normally goes on there. But yeah.
2: Temple Bar is a really fun spot because it's like, I mean, I don't know if it's changed since like the pandemic or anything, but like every time I've gone there, like people just go there to like actually get down. And same thing with Motor City Wine. Like there's no attitudes. There's no, like it's just people going there for the music, for the good time. Everyone gets along.
1: Yeah. Pretty live and let live.
2: Yeah.
1: Yeah, I mean, I'm fortunate. I'm so fortunate for my residencies. I do second Fridays there, fourth Sundays at Motor City Wine, and then I'm doing a new thing with Terry Houdat over at Paramita.
2: Love Houdat.
1: Dude, maybe one of my favorite house DJs I've ever heard. We played New Year's Eve at Paramita, and like every other record, I was like, Terry, this is in my Discogs cart right now. Like or it was either that or like, what's this? I need to buy this.
2: Yeah.
1: So, yeah, we're doing that every whenever of the month.
2: Okay.
1: But the first one will be a week from Friday, the 19th at Paramita.
2: Okay, sweet. Yeah. Their new location.
1: Yeah, okay. That spot's fun, man.
2: Okay, this will be my excuse to go because I never even went to the old location.
1: Old location was cool, and a lot of memories were made there, but this spot is like, it's grown.
2: Okay.
1: Yeah, and it's like, you get 12 people in there, and it's a party. It's like a Japanese kind of small vibe.
2: Okay.
1: And it's all Michigan wine.
2: Okay.
1: And good beer.
2: Cool.
1: Can't ask for much more.
2: Yeah. Well, you ready to
1: go play some records?
2: Yeah.
1: All right, we're doing a vinyl only tonight, my friends.
2: Oh, man.
1: People love that. Thank you, Brent, by the way, for having us.
2: Yeah, of course.
1: This is really fun.
2: It's been forever since I've seen you guys.
1: I know, man. Let's bang it out.
2: Sweet. All right, well, you are tuned into Planet Funk on 313.fm. This is Peter Croce.

Seven.

0: So that
1: was Peter Croce.
2: Hey.
1: Anyways, I want to say huge thank you to both Peter and Blair for coming out and playing some tunes, talking about Rocksteady Disco. 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It's awesome music. I think we missed something because Peter needs to talk about something. If you liked what you heard, you can actually listen to this man tomorrow.
3: Yes.
1: What's going on tomorrow? 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
1: Do you ever just do it in your boxers or anything?
3: Yeah, something crazy? All the time. Just like Mark Rebele or whatever. Everybody thinks I look like him.
1: You got the mustache.
3: It's true. But yeah, tomorrow, I'm really looking forward to it.
1: Tomorrow he's going to be DJing in his underwear.
3: Mm-hmm. All for you, baby. But yeah, tomorrow the show is, it's called the Winter Warmers Show. It's a thing I do every year in February, just playing like really beautiful music for sitting in front of a fire with a loved one or cooking a meal with somebody you care about or just hanging out inside, you know, when you're sick of winter.
1: What about us losers that don't have someone?
3: Oh, you got it's a state of mind.
1: Okay.
3: You know what I mean? But yeah, so that one, it's going to be way, there's not going to be like any really like bangers tomorrow. But normally the show has a lot of unreleased.
1: But there might be some banging.
3: Oh, snap. Oh, my God. But yeah, the show normally has a lot of unreleased tracks and forthcoming Rocksteady Disco tracks. But yeah, tomorrow, 1 to 3 p.m. Thursday. That's every second Thursday of the month. Thank
1: Sweet.
3: You. 1 to 3.
1: Awesome. Well, that's going to do it for the night. Again, go to rockcitydisco.com. It'll forward you to their Bandcamp. Check out all their releases. They're all good. All of them. And I think Woodward's going to plug his show again because you should go to that too. What's going on, Woodward?
4: Yeah. Yeah, one more time.
1: I want to get a lot closer to that mic. Make love to it.
4: Shut up. Quiet in the back. Yeah, once again, Friday, the Tangent Gallery for Back Then. Yours truly, the Don. Mark Eaton Moss. Did I say it right? Eight, 7, 6, 5, whatever. And Wilhelm K, 9-3, 15 at the door. Tangent Gallery is at 715 East Milwaukee. Near Submerge in that area.
1: Yes, sir.
4: Milwaukee Junction.

0: Is it?
1: That's it.
0: That's it. And I think that's it for me, too. Yeah, again, go to RackCityDisco.com. Check him out on Instagram until Peter leaves Instagram. And then sign up for his mailing list so he can tell you how much he loves you. But that's going to do it for tonight.
1: Yeah, him and the porn stash.
0: The porn stash. Good night. Thank you, everyone, for tuning in. And, of course, I got to say a huge thank you to Speakerbox. I almost said Rinko. Speakerbox for hosting us each and every week, as well as our past host, Grand Trunk Pub. They're open again. They have awesome food. And you're unplugging me. You just unplugged me. Now I only got one a year. Oh, no. I can't hear myself now. What'd you do to me, Woodward? I give up. I'm going to switch headphones. Or just take them off because I can hear myself in the speakers. It's okay. But also, Detroit Threads. They hosted us for like a whole year. Go buy records from them. And they have Rock City Disco. So if you don't want to do the digital thing, if you don't want to buy your records online, and you don't like shipping, you can just go right to Detroit Threads and buy Rock City Disco records. 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It'll tell you when there's a new episode. It'll even download it for you, so you can do that. But all those archives are huge thanks to the man in command out in California hosting over 11 years of archives, Mr. Jeff.

0: Anyways, well, I was waiting for the music to come back on. I guess it's switching tracks. You know what? We're going to close out with my favorite song again. Fuck it. We played this like 4 times. Anyways, that's going to do it for the night. This is Peter's song. It's called Revival. It's awesome. Go buy it or listen to it on Spotify or whatever you kids do. Peace out.
1: In a minute.
0: Bye.

brothers and sisters. 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

0: problems.
1: Hey, what's up, everyone? I want to thank you all for tuning in to Planet Funk on burstradio.net. Got a special event tonight.
2: Yay. So,
3: New Year's Eve show.
1: Yeah, I'm getting blown up. Oh, look at that. Shouts out to Kristen Pearsall for sharing our link.
2: Wow.
1: So,
2: hi, Kristen. Happy New Year, bro.
1: Bro.
2: I mean,
3: Kristen is a girl.
2: It's the cocoa. It's the cocoa. I'm drinking hot chocolate at Urban Beans, and it's a little supplement. So, excuse me.
3: Wait. You don't drink. Yeah. Now I know you're lying.
2: No, seriously. Scudder spiked my cocoa.
3: Why isn't my cocoa spiked?
1: Trying to blame it on me.
3: Scudder, we're going to fight.
2: So, excuse me. This is DJ Diz. Hey, baby. Happy New Year to you and your family. Go blue.
1: Go blue. All right. I like that. Anyways.
3: Oh, tonight.
1: Yeah, tonight. A lot going on. But first, we're here with two very talented artists. Mr. Adam Electro over here. What's up, sir?
4: Nothing much. How you doing?
1: Good, good. And then we also have Joey Kruger.
5: Howdy. Happy New Year's.
1: Now, because you're going first, we'll start with you, Adam. You produce not just electronic, but you've also produced for like a lot of like hip hop artists and stuff locally.
4: Yeah, hip hop group I was in and called Mattis One.
1: Okay.
4: And we produced two records. One was a hip hop record. One was a down tempo electronic record for
1: right
4: artists.
1: You need to do more down tempo. There needs to be more down tempo in Detroit.
4: It kind of got unpopular recently, so yeah, I agree.
1: Well, let's bring it back.
4: Okay.
1: Now, what is it? Is that what got you started in the whole music thing, or did you start off with like electronic and kind of branched into the hip hop from there?
4: I definitely started electronic. When I was in high school, I learned how to produce electronic music. And I was into Richie Hawtin. That was my first artist I was really into when I was like a teenager.
1: Well, speaking of Richie,
3: that was everybody's first.
1: Next week, we got one guy that Richie's been playing a lot of his tracks lately, Asher Perkins, and another guy from Richie's label, Minus, Matt Black.
4: Cool. Sounds good. Yeah, I like those guys on that label a lot. Ambivalent is a favorite of mine, and Troy Pierce, Heartthrob. I like those guys a lot, so...
1: Right on.
4: Yeah.
1: So what happened after the high school then?
4: I went to Wayne State and studied jazz, actually, and got in a jazz fusion band. And
3: I did not know that about you. That's
4: really
3: awesome.
4: Yeah.
3: That makes me like you even more.
4: Yeah. Oh, yeah. So I did that, and then one of my buddies from that group, we formed Mattis One. And then, you know, we did a record deal with Blank Artists, which...
1: Now, can people still find stuff from
4: that? Yeah, the label disbanded, unfortunately.
1: Okay.
4: So I think it's still on Beatport. It was on iTunes, but it's still on Beatport. You can find the two records we did.
1: Okay.
4: And I do have some vinyl. If anyone wants to contact me on Facebook,
1: I might have to get some of that.
4: Get you a deal on the vinyl. The hip-hop one was on vinyl, so it's just a two-track EP.
1: Okay. Is there, like, instrumental or acapella?
4: There are. There's two tracks and two instrumentals of those two tracks.
1: Right on. I could use those.
4: Yeah.
3: Scudder would mix them into ghetto tech.
1: Probably.
4: Yeah. Yeah, a good buddy of mine, Jamil Ali Abdallah, MC Meal Ticket,
1: MC Meal Ticket.
4: MC Meal Ticket, yeah.
3: I'm giggling at the name, too.
4: He's awesome, nice. Though, man. He's got a little Q-tip vibe going on. He's a good little rapper, man. He's awesome, so.
1: Right on. Now, what are you doing currently, as far as your music? Are you putting out music right now, or are you kind of taking a break? Like, what is there anything that people can currently check out, like, to hear what you're doing right now?
4: I got some stuff on SoundCloud. If you go to soundcloud.com/AdamElectro, you can find a bunch of my stuff on there. I'm working on an EP that I want to release in the early part of the year. I'm producing some music for a singer, and we're working on doing an album and trying to find a deal for her. So I got a couple things going on. You know, producing wise, haven't been doing much shows lately, just been focusing on producing some stuff, but yeah, I definitely want to release an EP in the beginning part of this year.
1: Right on.
4: And it's upon us now, officially.
1: Now, do you have any, like, label affiliations, like labels that you're, like, currently signed to or anything? Or?
4: No, I don't. So I'm sort of trying to figure that out, like, if I want to release it on my own or with a label. I'm not really sure yet. So
1: labels, if you're listening and you like what you hear, snatch this guy up because he's free, right?
4: Yeah, absolutely. We'll definitely we'll talk.
1: Actually, Greg.
3: Yes, you guys Deep are Sessions doing a label. Is opening a label.
2: Yes. I've been working on it a little bit at a time, and I'm gradually getting there. I'm at the point now where I'm actually inducting my artists in their tracks. So I'm lining everything up. And, for those who don't know, it's called Detroit Deep Sessions, parentheses, label. And basically, we're going to be doing Deep House, Techno, and Day Demos. He'll be our trance guy. And
1: Dave coming out of nowhere.
2: Yeah, he's got a lot.
3: Dave Demos?
2: Yeah, he's got
3: a
2: lot.
3: He's coming back?
2: He's coming back.
3: To Deep Sessions?
2: He's never left.
3: I know, but he doesn't do anything with us.
2: He's just been in Hibernation for a while. You know, he's okay. Been kind of like, you know, just under the rock. But he's
3: so while
2: to,
3: you were
2: to California.
3: While you were on vacation, I've already set up our label night. Everything's, I've already got a lineup and everything because you were MIA.
2: I'm sorry,
3: so
2: I was at Akron.
3: That date got moved to January 18th. So I know we talked about it 2 weeks ago. I touched on it on the show. And it was January 11th. That date has been moved to the 18th. It is at Mix Bricktown. The hours are looking something like 7 to 2. I'm running with the guys from Convergent Sound, which is DJ Psycho and Ryan Start.
2: I like that.
3: Brandon Vano of the Mintech label. And then Aaron Hathcock. Because my first event, which is my DJ, that I'm his PR manager. So his DJ name is Michael Aaron. And I brought him into the Deep Sessions. And so,
2: yes, you did.
3: Yes, I did. And he was supposed to play my first event. Unfortunately, he got held up due to a family emergency. And he was really upset that he wanted to play out, and he didn't get to. So I went ahead and put him on that lineup, too.
2: Okay.
3: And January 18th, guys, please be there.
2: Okay. We'll talk.
3: That will be our launch, okay, as far as the label goes. And it will be a monthly residency.
2: Okay. What? So
3: and the DJs will change every week. So.
2: Yeah, so what we'll do, we'll get together.
3: Every month.
2: You come over, we'll get together and start doing.
3: Can I just call you? Because I am really busy. I don't have time to come over.
2: Okay, fine. You can call, and we'll just knock it out, get some months lined up ahead of time.
3: Okay.
2: Sure.
3: Cool. Adam?
2: Cool.
4: Yeah?
3: Are you ready?
4: I am ready.
3: Do you have anything else you want to talk about?
4: Not really. Just happy to be here. And
3: what are you doing tonight?
4: Much. It's a secret.
3: Ooh.
2: Secret.
4: I'll tell you after, Ava.
3: Okay.
2: It's a secret.
4: It's not. I'm just...
2: But before we do that, tonight at the Works, Detroit Ray City. Big, big lineup. Yours truly is spinning. Slipback, along with Scudder. I mean, along with Broly.
3: A DJ named Slickback?
2: A DJ named Slipback, a.k.a. 7 Inches. Ladies,
3: that is still my favorite DJ moniker.
2: Ladies,
3: ever.
2: If you want to know what that about, you have to call in for details. But
3: we will pipe you on air, though.
2: Actually, he's
1: actually I brought a crate of 7 inches.
2: You did?
1: I did.
3: You're playing a Strictly Business tonight, right?
1: I am, but I just brought the crate just because. Yeah.
2: Okay. Yeah. But it's at the Works. He goes on, what, 1 o'clock?
1: 1 o'clock.
2: 1 o'clock, yeah. And I'm tag teaming with James Flame. Together we are So Deep. And we spend from 11 to 12. Front room.
3: How are two of my good friends playing at the Works? I don't know about this. And two of my fellow Deep Sessioners.
1: Where were you?
2: Where?
3: At work, apparently.
2: We've been talking.
3: Hanging out with this guy?
2: We've been talking about this for the last 3-4 shows.
3: I haven't been here for the last 3-4 shows.
2: Right. You get a turn at the spin of the wheel.
3: Okay, well, we had a brief other co-host.
2: Oh, well, I was here.
3: You were not here when I was here.
2: When was she here and I wasn't here? Because I've been here.
3: Two shows ago.
2: I was here, right?
1: I don't know. I don't
3: no,
1: even know.
3: You weren't.
2: Okay.
3: Because I was the only person up here. The four of them were sitting on here. I was sitting over there all by myself.
2: Okay,
3: so
2: let's keep it moving. yeah, good stuff, sister. I love you. So, that's what's happening tonight. And you want to get ready?
4: Yeah.
1: Cool. In a little bit, we'll get to talking with Joey Kruger, who's going on next. But, Ava, is anything else going on?
3: Joey Kruger has an event, so if you like what you hear with him, he is playing at Northern Lights with Annie Hall on the 9th, which is next week or the week after.
5: And then tomorrow at North End Studios, there'll be a day party.
3: Oh, is that Mimosa's thing?
5: That's right.
3: Yeah, yeah.
5: John Ryan, Mike Fotis, BMG, myself, a few others. Sorry if I missed anyone. It's going to be a good time.
3: Yeah, my friend Stacy is going, and she asked me if I was going, and I told her that I was not doing anything that involved seeing daylight.
5: Well, maybe it's time
3: to
5: reconsider.
3: What time does it go till?
2: Day parties are the best.
5: Well, it starts at 4 a.m., and it goes, I think, until like midnight or 2 a.m., something like that.
3: So yeah, yeah, yeah. I have tomorrow off, so I may come.
5: Me too.
3: Awesome.
1: High five. Real quick, I was going to mention.
2: So they just high five because they both off.
3: We high five because we're going to rock it out.
2: Okay. That's right. Good stuff.
3: What time is your set?
5: Tomorrow?
3: Yeah.
5: I'm not sure. We're kind of playing it by ear.
3: Okay.
5: So.
1: Real quick, I was going to mention, also going on tonight, if you're not coming down to the works, there's also Haters Ball at Tangent Gallery, which are good friends that played last week. No, no, not last week. 2 weeks ago. Ill Fusion and DJ Holographic. Wish her a happy belated birthday, because they're going to be out at Tangent Gallery for Haters Ball.
3: Happy birthday, Ariel.
1: Also, happening tonight is... There's another big event going on.
2: TV Bar.
1: TV Bar, yeah. Our good friend that was here and left.
2: No.
1: That jerk.
3: Mikey Wu?
1: No. No, he does Whiskey
2: Disco.
1: Awesome
2: for the Players Club.
3: Who? Austin was here?
2: Yeah, for the Players Club. Him and Preston, DJ Hans, are tag teaming.
3: At TV?
1: At TV Bar.
3: Who else is playing?
2: They have three rooms going. They have over 17 DJs. I cannot name all those guys.
3: Okay.
2: But I can give you a little bit. Bruce Bailey, Golf Clap, Players Club. That's all I know.
3: Are they playing as Players Club?
2: Yes.
3: Okay. Also, over at Northern Lights is Mike Clark.
1: Tonight?
2: No, tomorrow. I'm playing for that, too.
3: Mike Clark?
2: Yes, his birthday party tomorrow. And matter of fact, I need you to pick me up.
3: I'm not going anywhere tomorrow night.
2: You're not?
3: No.
2: No, I mean Saturday. I'm sorry.
3: I work.
2: Saturday?
3: Yeah.
2: Okay.
3: Hi, I'm a bartender.
1: This is really Saturday interesting night. Radio conversation. I'm sure people really care about our work schedules.
2: Yeah, I know they don't care. Well, why do we care about whether he gets picked up or not? You know?
3: Adam, are you ready over there?
1: Yeah.
2: This show is being brought to you by Today's Sponge. Today's Sponge for that lady and you.
1: All right, well, let's get into this. You are tuned into Planet Funk on burstradio.net. This is Adam Electro.

Let's go.

Come here, sit down. You want some water? Here, drink this. You'll be fine. Here, put your shirt back on. How many did you take? How many do you usually take?

0: Adam Electro, ladies and gentlemen.
1: Yeah.
0: That was actually really awesome. It's funny, my friend was like, I need a track ID on that last song, and that last song wasn't really a song. It was just Adam jamming out with a bunch of loops and samples and all sorts of stuff.
1: Well, so, that is what he does. Like,
0: that
1: this,
0: is what
1: this
0: he does.
1: This gentleman has offered to teach me Ableton at one point in time. But yeah, he's good at that.
0: I agree.
1: As he's nodding his head over here looking all cute. He's like, yeah, I know, right? That's what I do.
0: Yeah. Again, check him out on SoundCloud at Adam Electro. Also, again, if any labels were listening, this guy is currently unsigned. He makes good music. Look him up. Sign him. Put out his tracks. So he doesn't have to spend the money to do it himself. Anyways, up next, got Joey Krueger.
1: Hi, Joey.
2: Hi there.
1: So, I know you've been doing, like, your homework and stuff. You're just sitting over there just, like, checking your tracks.
2: Well, I had the time, so I took some notes.
1: Okay. So you have a little bit of a history with Josh down here.
2: Oh, yeah. I've known him for a long time.
1: Yeah, he was surprised that I knew you. I was like, yeah, I booked both these
2: DJs. We used to see each other at the after hours push that he had. I don't want to talk about what went on, but
1: yeah,
2: nothing good.
1: I'm sure. So what do you have in store for us tonight?
2: I'm going to play a little country techno.
1: Country techno. Mm-hmm. Should I go get my lane dancing shoes out?
2: Boot scootin' buggy, baby. Come on.
1: All right, I haven't yet.
0: Real quick, I want to say shouts out to John Salem and Benny, all the way from Adrian, Michigan.
1: Woo.
0: They're in our chat right now, but the other people are hidden. They're guests. Actually, Benny just mentioned, he said you should get TP to play the show. TP's played the show like four or five times.
1: He played the show a couple months ago
0: and
1: spun an all vinyl.
0: No, he didn't play all vinyl.
1: No, he
0: plays CDs now.
1: No, but he played minimal.
0: No, he played
1: Maruska
0: techno.
1: The Maruska show, thank you.
0: Yes, he played this is a technos.
1: Technos. No, he did spin an all vinyl set for Deep Sessions.
0: He did he played my records from my crate at Detroit Threads.
1: Yes, he did.
0: But
1: I was there.
0: No,
1: I have pictures.
0: As far as TP, the 100th episode, which will be in March, Terrence Parker should be making a return. I already talked to both him and his good friend, DJ Mo Reese of Mo House Records, and I'm talking to both of them about doing an all vinyl tag team set for the 100th episode in March. So there it is, Terrence Parker.
1: Nice.
0: And he's going to be playing at the Works tonight. So
1: who, Terrence Parker?
0: Oh yeah.
1: CP.
0: Anyways, sorry to cut in.
1: Yeah, it's your show.
0: It's my show. Fuck you guys.
1: See what I want. Do you have any links, like, if people like what they hear? Mixcloud, SoundCloud?
2: I'm on SoundCloud and Resident Advisor, but I need to put some stuff on there. I've been lazy.
1: That's okay.
2: It's all right.
1: So can they Facebook you?
2: Yep, Joey Krueger.
0: Really quick too, I want to send a shout out to the Linders having their New Year's Eve party. They got us rocking over there. So
1: hi, Angie and Tom.
0: Yep. So we're broadcasting live from the Linders' house as well. Shouts out to you guys.
1: Awesome! Right. Happy New Year's, guys.
3: Yes, happy.
0: Don't do that! Don't do that!
1: Oh, wow!
0: Don't do that! Don't do that!
4: I'm talking soft.
1: No, it's really
3: loud. Sorry. Happy New Year to the Lenders. Had a good road trip with Tom and Bill Stacy. It was great.
0: So anyways, you had more to say, didn't you?
1: I was unaware of it. Thank you for hitting me in the mouth with the microphone.
2: They're dangerous around here.
1: Talk about like upcoming gigs or anything that you're into.
2: Well, like I said, tomorrow at North End Studios,
1: right?
2: I'm having the day party, and then on January 9th, I'm going to be playing at Northern Lights with Annie Hall. So,
1: and those of you that don't know who Annie Hall is,
2: she's a techno goddess.
1: I've heard, and I've never seen her live, so I'm going to have to go to that show.
2: She's actually in Portland tonight.
1: Yeah, you told me that.
2: Yeah, so
1: Yeah, and you had a little bit of nerves and butterflies, and right here, you calm down now?
2: I just had a little bit of Red Bull, that's all. Okay. It's been a long day. I had to get up and go to work, and it was annoying and didn't come here, so.
1: Work is
2: annoying.
1: This
2: was exciting. It was more excitement, nervousness, so.
1: Okay.
2: You have to bring that up.
1: Are you on a Daily Balls
0: Don't fuck up.
2: I'm working on an EP right now, and then I'm going to probably release it on my friend. His label is called Label. Matt Novakowski and Josh McAllister, they run a label called Label.
0: So. Oh, yeah, a couple of my friends are on that.
2: Yeah. Dink and...
0: Gerald Jakey.
2: Yep, so working on that.
0: And I think Dink is on there as well.
2: Yep.
1: Nice.
2: Good fun.
1: That sounds fun. So anything else exciting you've been up to?
2: Not much.
1: Besides dyeing your hair a brilliant hue of purple?
2: I just touched it up today.
0: Yeah, purple hair is awesome, by the way.
1: And those of you that don't know Joey Carrera knows that he spins as alter egos from time to time.
2: CC Rose, baby. And MaxiPad.
1: MaxiPad's still my favorite.
0: MaxiPad.
2: She'll have her period all over the floor. It's a good time.
1: Joey has the best costumes. Like, when he dresses up, like, oh, it is amazing. And I love him for it dearly.
2: Well, those are more of a stand-up kind of thing. Yeah, like to do with those.
1: But you go all out. Like, I mean, there is not a single detail that is missed.
2: Well, you know, if you're not going to do it right, then don't do it.
1: For sure.
2: If you're not going to have your period on the floor, then, you know, get the hell out of here.
1: All right. Well,
2: anyway.
0: Did you ask him about any links other than the Facebook? Because I know he threw
1: links,
0: that out.
1: He said he has some.
2: Yeah, I'm on the SoundCloud and the Resonant Advisor.
0: What are those? Just Joey Kruger?
2: Yep.
0: Okay, and that's K-R-U-E-G-E-R?
2: Yep, like Freddy.
0: Okay.
2: Yep. Mm-hmm. All right.
1: I don't know why I meowed and did a Freddy Kruger thing.
2: Because that's how Freddy kills you. With those kitty claws.
1: I have claws. You
2: have claws right now. Wow.
1: They're real.
2: Are they?
1: And I just...
2: Wow, I saw them earlier. I thought they were like press-ons.
1: I just declawed myself. They were longer. I'm a massage therapist. I can't have...
2: No, can't be scratching people. Well, some people like that, but...
1: I like scratching people. That's what I do in my spare time.
0: Oh, shoot.
1: Scooter, why do we only have one turntable?
0: Because that's all we need.
1: Oh.
2: Yep.
0: He's playing all internal.
2: Good. Yep.
1: Oh, cool.
0: All internal. Ha, ha, ha, ha. Oh. I got jokes.
1: Fair enough. Well, let's see this. Let's do this.
2: Set up.
1: You ready, buddy?
2: Yep.
1: Let's do it.
0: Real quick, speaking of Detroit Techno Militia and the Lenders, if you want to tune into Burst Radio any other night other than my night.
1: On the grid?
0: Yeah, on the grid. Every first and third Thursday, they are on the grid on burstradio.net from, I believe it's 6 to 8 p.m. Don't yell at me if I got that wrong. Also, Linda Lay on Tuesdays, and just added a new show on Sunday nights, ConsoleCom, which is all video game talk. It's an all talk show about video games, so check that one out as well. Are we getting someone else on the mic here? Yeah.
1: I don't know, I'm just letting him put the headphones on so he can actually hear what goes on.
0: I think he should introduce himself, though, at least. Oh, he's taking the headphones out. He's out of here. He's gone. But, well, he sets up, other than the other shows on Burst Radio. Also, even if there's not a live show going on, the show, well, not my show, but Burst Radio itself is 24/7 broadcasting. It's always just going to be archived shows, so... Tune in anytime. You might hear a show from like 3-4 years ago. Other than that, though, as we mentioned earlier, next week, kicking off 2015, will be Asher Perkins as well as Minus's own Matt Black. January 14th will be DJ Dav and someone to be booked. January 28th will be TK. And which will probably be Danny K. I'm just waiting to hear back from someone else to make sure they don't snatch that date. And the one I'm really excited about, February 4th, will be JLB's DJ Fingers alongside DJ Godfather. So make sure you bring your hose for that one and your big booties.
1: I love June 3rds.
0: June 3rds. Oh, yeah. the description.
1: It's all in caps.
0: It's all in caps. So real quick before we get into June 3rd, February 11th is going to be Isaac Prieto. I hope I'm pronouncing that right as well. Still got a book and an artist for that one as well to play along with them. February 25th, Mikado, who's the guy that plays here on Tuesdays. If you ever want to roll down here on a Tuesday evening, he plays all chill kind of stuff. He's going to be playing along with John Salem for his own B-Day episode. March 4th, as we mentioned earlier, will be the 100th episode, which you can catch Terrence Parker on. The 11th will be Sol Goodman and Damari Saunderson.
1: Damari,
0: sorry. Thank you. May 20th is going to be the Movement episode with Ziggy, Ben Davis. Hopefully, if she's back in town, Mod Elba, Detroit Techno Militia, and Drival. And we're planning a rooftop party for that. And, yeah, we're going to have a barbecue going, drinks. Should be a good time.
1: Can I bartend?
0: Sure, why not? June 3rd is going to be the birthday edition. And the way that's going to work out, it's going to be my birthday. The way that's going to work out is if you have been, and I would say anyone, but I don't want like a million people showing up with records. And at the same time, I don't want like a million people that I don't know that could potentially suck showing up with records. So the way
1: you do.
0: No, I really don't.
1: Don't lie.
0: June 3rd, the way that's going to work is if you have played Burst Radio before, and this includes The Grid, Detroit Mediocre Hustlers, even if you're in Philadelphia and Linda's had you on the show and you just came out to Detroit for whatever reason, but if you have played a Burst Radio show, just show up and bring some records and we'll have some fun.
1: What if I wanted to play?
0: I don't care.
1: But no, seriously, he has us as myself and all in cap locks, a crap ton of other DJs.
0: Yes. Now, these ones I actually just booked yesterday, but June 17th is going to be the Techtroit showcase, and July 29th will be the Shari-Bari showcase, so very excited for those.
1: Festivals in the summer, always such
0: fun. Uh-huh.
1: Are you ready?
0: Are you about? What? What's going on? Yes? No? I couldn't hear you. Are you about ready? Yeah.
1: We're having technical difficulties.
0: Oh, okay. You got them online? Maybe. What else can we talk about?
1: I don't know, but I'll talk, and you can go help him with that.
0: Okay. Talk about stuff.
3: Oh.
1: Scudder's headphones are always so big. I can't even fit them on my head. Can I just unplug? You're unplugged. Okay. So we have dead air. So I don't know, a couple weeks ago you guys were listening. We had like a ton of problems. It was just like one thing after the next. That day was comical. Yeah, we had to do like a major gear switch over here. So they are trying to work that. I am trying to plug headphones back in, Greg. You want to talk? So, DJ Disc, tell us about Akron.
3: Oh, God. Okay. The name of the event was called SOTUS.
1: SOTUS?
3: Yes. Capital SOULSTICE.
1: Solstice.
3: That too. Okay. And basically, it's based on the northern hemisphere that's pointing north, farthest from the sun,
1: okay,
3: which is what the Earth is, terms of events is in right now. And the party was named after that. And basically, it was me from Detroit, DJ Des, Detroit D Sessions, Tom Linder, and Bill Stacey from Detroit Techno Militia, along with
1: yeah, I saw Bill post something about a car and you guys were in it.
3: Yeah,
1: I think it was Bill that posted it.
3: Mm-hmm. And then all the locals, it was three locals down there, And man, it was piles of fun. It was really cool. There may be probably about 400 people that came out.
1: Nice.
3: It was really nice. It was really a good event. While I was down there, I went down there a week ahead. I ended
1: Did
3: up.
1: Did you see Autumn? Did you call Autumn? Because they don't live too far from there, I don't think.
3: No, she's back the other way.
1: Okay.
3: While I was there, they toured me around. I ended up spending at a sushi restaurant.
1: Nice.
3: And it was a Japanese restaurant. I said, well, I don't think I have anything they want to hear. And I went in there, and they had the geisha, the girls and stuff, and all the, you know, how they do. And they said, you want deep house? We want deep house. I said, wow, really? It was really cool.
1: Nice.
3: Yeah. So that was something different that I'd never done before. It's really interesting. And also, I ended up doing a late night session on a Thursday. And so I had fun while I was down there. Akron, they love the techno down there. It's really cool. And they like deep house too, of course, but you ask them, they'll choose techno over deep house.
0: Really quick, I was going to say, Adam, we got some good news. You actually have a festival that wants to book you now.
4: Awesome.
0: As well as a label owner as well.
4: Wow.
3: Wow.
4: Did I win the lottery too? No, just those two things? Okay.
0: Great.
4: Cool. Sounds good.
0: So I'll set you up with who to contact and stuff in a little bit.
4: So play Burst Radio is the theme of the...
0: Sure.
3: Yeah. There you go.
1: Merry Christmas. Happy New Year.
4: Thank you, Ava.
0: Where's my drink? Oh, there it is. All right. Well, are you about ready over there, sir? Oh, look at that. He's even serving me. Oh, man.
1: Joey, a man of many talents.
0: Right? Well, if you're about ready then, I guess you are tuned into Planet Funk on burstradio.net. This is Joey Kruger.

0: that's the first time I ever heard you, and that was really, really good. I really enjoyed that. I didn't.
1: Joey's a really good DJ. That's why I booked him.
0: Right. I didn't know what to expect.
2: Thank you. I'm humbled. My vagina just did a curtsy. Thank you.
0: Jeez, oh man.
1: Yeah, no, when I first met him, I did not expect his music to be as dark as it is, because he's so bubbly and, like, sweet and, like, cute, and then he went dark, and I was just like, what just happened here?
2: It started at a young age, I don't know.
1: I love
2: the
1: it.
2: The techno took over.
1: The dark side.
2: I like this music right now. It's
0: oh, yeah.
2: Smooth jazz. Or
0: sexy time.
2: Like getting a blowjob in the elevator or something.
0: So you fit perfectly with First Radio.
2: Oh, I could tell when I got here.
0: Too bad you weren't around for the Sunday show.
2: Oh, was it fun?
0: Oh, that it was
1: the
0: just
1: church
0: off
1: for
0: the
1: DJs.
0: Wall.
2: Oh, really?
1: We called it church for DJs. Yeah. Yeah.
2: Oh, because of the repenting for your sins.
1: No, because it was at the Burst warehouse, because Burst is also a sound company.
2: Okay.
1: And it was on Sunday mornings, so like.
0: Oh, okay. So I thought.
1: You were talking about this,
0: no, I thought you were talking about at Ferran's, but behind the DJ booth. Anyways, whatever.
2: What goes on behind the DJ booth stays behind.
0: Oh, shoot. Yeah. But, oh, you're getting a call.
2: Oh.
0: Rebecca.
2: She can wait.
0: Oh, shoot. Shouts out to Rebecca.
2: She knows I'm busy.
0: Anyways, thank you.
2: Thank
0: for coming
2: you.
0: Out
2: Happy
0: playing.
2: New Year. It was my pleasure. Yeah. I really enjoyed it.
0: Again, if people want to check out more from you, you are Joey Krueger.
2: That's right.
0: I want to give out some links again real quick.
2: The SoundCloud and the Resident Advisor.
0: And that's just Joey Krueger.
2: Yep, just
0: Joey
2: Krueger.
0: K-R-U-E-G-E-R.
2: Yep.
0: And again, before you was Adam Electro. Kind of in a rush because trying to get out of here real soon. But
1: Scudder's got to go DJ.
0: I got to go DJ. Yeah. I got to go play the music, and I don't even know what I'm going to play.
1: You know, my plans kind of didn't, because I had the Mike Clark party mixed up, because that's what I was going to do, so I'm possibly going
0: to
1: end up with you.
0: Oh, man. Come out to the works.
2: Work it up.
0: Work it up. I like that.
1: I'm going to go work it up. I like it, too. Makes
0: me giggle. But, yeah. Again, if this is your first time ever tuning in, check out all the other shows on Burst Radio. Tune in any day. It's 24/7. I want to say thank you again to you, Joey Krueger, for coming
2: thank
0: out
2: you.
0: And playing.
2: Thanks, everyone, for listening, and thanks for having me.
0: Oh, yeah. Thank you to Adam Electro. Thank you for everyone tuning in. Thank you, Bernie.
1: Yeah, who is that?
0: I have no idea. But he's from Adrian. Shouts out to Adrian, Michigan.
1: He's like, Ava.
0: Right? But, yeah. Of course, shouts out to John Salem as well for jumping in the chat. We need more people in the chat.
1: Hi,
0: need
1: John.
0: To get more active. Also got to say thank you to Urban Bean, of course, for being our gracious host each and every week here on Wednesdays.
1: Yeah, Josh actually trusts us with this building.
0: Oh, yeah. Yeah, and he's here today. So I would say come out and say hi, but we're about to end. So don't do that because you'll
1: be
0: disappointed. But do come here any time of the week. They're actually even open on Sundays now. So they're open 7 days a week. So they close early, though, on Sundays. But come get your coffee. They have really good coffee here. Of course, also got to send a big thank you to our previous host. I still want to say Ferran's, but Grand Trunk Pub. They're still open, even though we're not there.
1: I was totally there last week and had
0: a told me about that. You had a burger. Say hi to Amy if you go over there. Tip
1: her
0: well.
1: Yeah. She's not.
0: Oh, yeah, no, she's out of town, isn't she?
1: Yeah. She moved, but briefly, she'll be back in like April or something.
0: Okay, well, Thanks. Still go there. Buy their food. They have good food. As Greg would say, the bitchin' meatloaf.
1: Jameson meatloaf, which is no longer Jameson meatloaf because they don't use Jameson. So now it's like whatever meatloaf. But yes, it's whiskey meatloaf and it's amazing.
0: Yeah. Shepherd's pie is my favorite.
1: No, but, like seriously, I get the gravy and I dip my fries in it. Like,
0: oh,
1: it's obsessive.
2: Sounds like comfort food.
1: It sounds.
0: Of course.
1: Girls, closure, and carbs.
0: Oh, man. Also got to say thank you to Burst LLC, our original host and founder. If you're ever looking for sound and lighting, hit up Scott at Burst LLC, and he will hook you up. Of course, also got to say thank you to all of you for tuning in, as our good friend Joey already did for us.
2: Thanks.
0: Mm-hmm.

0: And last but not least,
1: Jeff of Doom.
0: Yes, Mr. Jeff of Doom. Without him, none of this would be possible because we are a Detroit-based radio station, but hosted out of California on his servers for free. So,
1: because he's awesome and we
0: he
1: love him.
0: Is Thank awesome. You. Yep. He'll probably be here again, like he is every year for Movement. So if you see him, I doubt you guys know who he is, but if you do, buy him a drink. Because he makes Burst Radio possible.
1: He needs to, like, give us a profile picture or something that we can post. And, like, it'll be like, where's Waldo?
0: Stalk this man and buy him drinks. Many drinks. I don't know. I do every year. But
1: it'll be like, instead of where's Waldo, it'll be like, where's Doom?
0: Right. Or just say hi to him and thank him for Burst Radio.
1: For all the free
0: music. Give him a hug. What if he just got, like, attacked during Movement and, like 30 people just ran up to him and gave him hugs? I don't know if he'd appreciate that.
1: It'd be great, though.
0: Yeah. But, I don't know. You guys have anything you want to say before we end the show?
1: No.
0: No?
2: Happy New Year. I need a beer.
0: I'm down with that. Although I don't drink beer, so...
2: A shot.
0: Whatever. A shot. Okay,
2: wine.
0: Go for that.
1: This is not coffee in this glass.
0: Somebody said, give me a bottle in a motherfucking cup. So me and the boys can get what?
1: Are we going to go to liquor store?
0: Do you want to go?
1: To the liquor store.
0: Shouts out to Tom Linder for turning me on to that song.
1: So great. It's got me so hooked.
0: Yeah.
1: He played it for me the first time we were on our way to liquor store, too, which is great.
0: Yep.
1: Scudder, you just want to keep hitting me with my phone.
0: It keeps turning. Anyways, I think that's going to about do it for the night. I got to get out of here. I got to run over to the works and play some music. So if you're tuning in and you're looking for something to do, come out to the works and dance your butt off.
2: You're a little tushy off.

0: Word to your mother. Yeah. Welcome to Planet Funk. We are here with Pontoon Joe. What's up, sir?
1: Hello.
0: Let me turn you up a little bit.
2: I am on a boat.
0: There you go. And Tommy B.
3: Hello. Joe's on a boat.
0: Joe's on a boat. He is on a boat. He's always on a boat. Pontoon boat.
2: I am on a boat.
0: So, what's up, fellas?
2: Whole lot of nothing.
0: Whole lot of nothing.
2: What's new with you?
3: We're not here to talk
0: exactly
3: about
0: that. Joe. Nothing. Yeah, we're here to talk about you guys.
3: Let's talk about Joe's release.
0: What?
3: Let's talk about Pontoon Joe's release.
0: His release. Yeah, that's right. You have new music out.
2: I do. I have my first, I guess you could call it, debut EP. Called Heartbeat, and just came out yesterday, exclusive Beatport, and everywhere else on the 30th, and it's got remixes by Mint and Smith, Sean Mint, Ryan Stark,
3: Ginger Kid,
0: right?
2: DJ Ginger Kid, and,
0: or the Fantastic Ginger, as we came up with a couple weeks ago on the show.
2: Nice. The Fantastic Ginger, yes. And Vels from Massive Florida.
0: Right on.
3: What up, Vels in Florida? You listening?
2: What up?
0: Better
2: Vels,
0: be.
2: Vels, DJ Vels.
0: But, yeah, that's pretty sweet.
2: Yeah, I'm pumped.
0: Is there going to be any hard copies of that, or is that just going to be digital?
2: I think it's mostly going to be digital. Okay. I'm sending out special copies to some people, and
3: I'll download it and put on a CD for you, Brian.
2: Yeah, there you go.
3: There'll be a hard copy. I'll write Heartbeat on it.
0: Good. And a Sharpie.
3: And a Sharpie, yeah, exactly. Yeah.
0: Right on.
2: Yeah.
3: I'll even write on with a boat on it for you.
0: Can I get some artwork? Can you caricature Joe's face on there for me?
3: Yep. No problem.
2: He's a fantastic artist.
3: My own crayons and everything.
2: We're also playing Do You Even Rave, Bro?
0: Oh, yeah, that's coming up at the Works.
2: Yep, that's on Saturday night.
3: Saturday night, we're doing a birthday tag set with Mr. Michael Camilla, a.k.a. Eckham. And we are playing from 11:45 to 1 in the front room. So that should be a good time. And it's kind of a multi-genre. We're not really sure what we're going to play or what's going to happen, so...
2: Mass hysteria.
3: It could be crazy, yeah.
0: I'm down for that.
2: Absolute mayhem.
3: Hopefully Mike keeps his pants on, but he's been known for the no pants DJ set. So.
0: Now, you guys, as we mentioned, Mesa, Florida a little bit ago, but you guys roll with a couple crews. You want to mention those real quick, what they are?
3: Yeah, the main crew we roll with up here is also... Eckham is the co-owner, along with Kyle Enjoy Davis, and the group is called Sucker Punch. And group of DJs throws a bunch of shows, has a good time together, and a bunch of different genres, and a bunch of some of the best DJs in Detroit, in my opinion. So it's a really good group.
2: Power group.
3: Power group, there you go. Exactly.
2: And Massive Florida, of course. And that's... run by DJ Vels, who is also doing some work with...
0: He was part of the old House Collective, too.
2: He was part of the old House Collective.
0: I miss the House Collective.
2: Yeah, definitely. Definitely. Shout out there, DJ Edison.
0: Right? He's got some releases coming out, too.
2: Yeah.
0: He's been putting in work.
2: Edison is busy. He's doing work for sure.
3: There's also another group that we're affiliated with. It's called Hope and Bass, and it's something new that's designed to... I'm fairly new to it, so I'm still trying to get it right here, but it's basically designed to bring awareness to depression and suicide and that kind of thing within the realm of, you know, electronic music and DJs and that kind of thing. It's Sherbert Reynolds is the one behind it, and he's got a pretty stellar group of people. Lined up on so far. So.
0: Yeah, I got a Mixcloud request from that, and I was wondering about it, because the only reason I added it is because I saw Ryan Stark had like a mix on there, so I was like, I don't know what this is, but I see Ryan's part of it.
3: Yeah, he's starting to roll out podcasts. They're going to do a compilation release.
2: There's five mixes out on the podcast already, and they're all bangers. It's pretty good stuff.
0: Yeah, look up Hope and Bass on Mixcloud.
2: Yeah,
0: is there like an actual website too, or a Facebook or anything?
3: There's a Facebook page. Yeah, he actually just posted about this show, tagged Joe in it. So,
0: oh well, thank you. Right on.
2: Speaking of Facebook pages, I just started a brand new one.
0: Right.
2: So
0: Desi mentioned
2: Pontoon
0: that.
2: Pontoon Joe. He did.
0: Shouts out to Desi and Convergent Sound.
2: Yeah, definitely. Convergent Sound, Ryan Start, doing a remix on this EP of mine. So
3: we got to take our shoes off then, right? If we're talking, shouting out to Desi, right?
2: Yeah.
3: Okay.
0: Hashtag shoes off for Desi.
3: Yeah, exactly. No kidding.
0: Well, you guys mentioned that you guys are playing the Do You Even Rave, Bro? Are there any other shows that either of you guys are playing coming up?
3: I don't have anything booked currently, but as a lot of people put out on Facebook, you know, I'm accepting bookings, so, you know.
0: So if people want to book you, how can they do that?
3: Find me on Facebook.
0: Okay.
3: Easy enough. You know?
0: Tom Bergstrom.
3: Tom Bergstrom. I don't have a fancy artist page yet, so. It's Tom Bergstrom, Bergstrom.
2: The Tommy B official Facebook page is coming.
3: Yeah, officially.
0: How about you, Joe?
2: Just my new Facebook page, Pontoon okay. Joe. And
0: do you have any gigs coming up?
2: No new gigs coming up. Taking it real easy. You know, okay. I'm in the studio quite a bit with this fellow over here. And getting some new material together.
0: Right on.
2: You know,
0: so. Now, when we go into our second break, because I was running late and didn't prepare anything, but we'll have to load a couple samples or something from your album to play out.
2: Yeah, for sure. Definitely.
0: But as far as do you guys have any, like a SoundCloud or MixCloud or anything that people can check out your mixes or productions if they like what they hear?
2: Try to keep it pretty standard across the board, so it's pretty much Pontoon Joe at SoundCloud and Facebook and MixCloud. And
3: yeah, my SoundCloud is
2: Beatport DJ. You know,
3: DJ Tommy B Detroit, so it's easy to find that way. So if you just look up Tommy B Detroit on SoundCloud, you'll find it. There's some fairly old stuff on there. I'm hoping to have new stuff real soon.
2: Still quality mixes, classics. Once they go in your CD player in your car, they will never leave.
3: Yeah, I think I have two vinyl mixes on there.
0: Yeah, I still have NUMIKS. Yeah,
3: it's
0: from the Clutch Cargo. Or no, that was the Crowfoot days.
3: That was Crowfoot days. That was when I first moved up here from Houston.
0: Yeah.
3: I passed out a bunch of that at Arts Beats and Eats to the Techno Militia guys. That's how I met them all. They were playing in the street, and I thought that was the coolest thing ever, and I walked up pitching CDs at them all. So.
0: Right on.
3: Yeah, definitely. Shout out to Bill. Shout out to Tom, Angie.
0: What's up? Speaking of those guys, they do a show right here on Burst Radio. If it's your first time listening, definitely check their show out. They are every, I think, first and third Thursday. I don't know. I'm probably getting it wrong. But if you tune in on a Thursday, you'll either hear them or an archive show. So just tune in every Thursday.
3: That is, unless they're being rock stars and then touring Europe again.
0: Right. Well, no, but there's enough of them. So, I mean, you know, if a couple of them go off to Europe, then, you know, they can have someone else play.
2: Yeah, you know, there's backup militia members.
0: Right. Speaking of other militia members, even other militia members abroad, I know I mentioned this a while ago on the show, but it is definitely happening October 1st. New Detroit Techno Militia inductee Ahmad Elba is going to be coming over with her friend Paulo from Berlin and playing Planet Funk on October 1st.
2: Awesome.
0: They're going to be here for a little while, and they have, I know they're going to be playing on the grid as well, not DTM show, but they're looking for other bookings too. So if you are a club owner or promoter and looking for some Berlin talent, get a hold of myself or Angie Linder or something, and book them because they're awesome.
2: Oh yeah.
0: I know we got kind of a late start, so we might as well go ahead and jump into the music in a minute here, if you guys want to get ready.
2: We got DJ Tommy B.
0: Oh, you're gonna
3: talk to Joe for a
2: making it twerk.
0: Okay, so you guys are doing individual sets.
3: No, we're gonna tag probably.
0: You're going up first then. Okay, yeah. All right.
3: Because Joe's probably unprepared like normal. So
0: yeah. Right.
3: I'm gonna vote.
2: I need to prepare my man bun.
0: Well, he's getting ready. We'll ask him the same thing when he gets up here the second time. But what is it that got you started in all this?
2: The festival.
0: Okay.
2: You know, I mean, I was going to the festival. I think I went to the second one and every one since then. I was probably 16, something like that. And got hooked, man. I mean, it's
0: right on.
2: That's how it goes. Everybody gets hooked, whether they want to or not. It just happens.
0: Are you about ready over there, sir? I don't think he's listening to me. What? You're good? Are you good? All right. Well, you are tuned into Planet Funk on burstradio.net. This is Tommy B and Pontoon Joe.

Bye-bye.

You see the F, funk, and for the flavor, and the Chicago niggas know how to break. The U, in funk, is because we are united under one groove. The N, in funk, is for the nation that we group under. Know what I'm saying? Yeah. And the K,

0: So, hey guys.
1: Good evening.
2: Oh my God, wow.
3: Good evening.
2: I was late again. I'm so sorry.
4: You jackass.
2: Well, I brought DJ Disc and oh my. You've been hanging out with Ken.
0: Yeah.
2: But yeah, no, I've got DJ Disc from Detroit Deep Sessions in the house tonight.
3: Yep.
0: DJ Disc?
3: Hello.
0: Oh, don't do this really loud.
2: But Joe and Tommy, always a pleasure to see you, gentlemen, and I haven't seen you in a while, so I just walked into some amazing.
5: Thank you very much.
2: Amazing music. I couldn't stop dancing.
0: So Joe, why don't you tell us what we're listening to right now?
1: We are listening to my track Heartbeat, or at least one of the remixes.
0: This one's yours. This is the original.
1: Cool. This is my track.
0: This is your track. This is what's out now. You can get it now.
1: Yes.
0: Buy it.
1: Everybody
2: and where
1: can get
2: they
1: it.
2: Find it.
1: On Beatport right now, and then everywhere else on the 30th.
2: Okay. Do you have a SoundCloud?
1: I do have a SoundCloud. Pontoon Joe at pretty much everything. 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
2: Okay.
0: But if people want to hear these, they can hear them at?
1: They can hear them at SoundCloud.
0: Right.
1: The previews.
0: On the...
1: Both the Massive Florida SoundCloud, and I also have them sort of reposted on my personal page.
0: Okay, so they are on yours. Okay.
1: Yeah.
0: Because I know
1: yeah.
0: you had me go to the Massive ones. So.
1: Yeah, yeah.
0: So, yeah, that was fun.
2: You want to talk a little bit about that?
1: About Massive Florida, it's DJ Vels is the owner and the CEO.
0: Yeah, you were late. We already talked about this.
2: My bad. Well, I was just wondering because Sean Mint and all them, they have a Massive label. And is it affiliated?
1: Yes, it is.
2: Okay.
0: Sean Mint is on this record.
1: Sean Mint is on this record as well with
0: his
1: partner.
0: Check out how awesome I am. Oh, wait. It skipped it.
2: Aww.
0: Oh, man. Here we go.
3: You're not that awesome.
0: Who's this? Who's this?
1: This is Sean Mint and Smith.
0: This is Sean
1: Mint. Very dark and creepy.
5: Just like Sean.
2: Minty Fresh is very dark and creepy, too.
1: But it's awesome. This track is... they did a great job on this.
2: The first time I watched him on a machine, like I know he's a drummer, but like his timing was, I was just like,
1: yeah, yeah. And they're no nuts.
2: Yeah, yeah, yeah.
1: I don't. They're rocking Fruity Loops and doing stuff that's just ridiculous. You know.
0: I know some guys that still run FL Studio and they
1: sure.
0: do some work with it. It's funny though. The majority of them are trance guys, but
1: hey,
0: they're still
1: go with what works,
0: right? They're still putting it out.
1: Yeah.
2: So Tommy,
5: yep.
2: Tell us a little bit about something.
5: Well, we got a show this weekend. It's Do You Even Rave, Bro? It's at the Works.
1: I do, bro.
5: And headlining is DJ Aphrodite, one of my favorite DJs of all time. As well as Assault.
0: I have a cat named Aphrodite.
5: Right, I have a cat named Aphrodite, yep. My brother's cat named Aphrodite, yep. And, so me, Pontoon Joe, and Ekum, a.k.a. Michael Camilla, are doing a three-way birthday tag set. So we start playing 11:45, play till 1. And
1: no birthday cake will be thrown.
5: No cake will be thrown.
2: yes.
5: No throwing of cake, but...
1: we will be eating the cake.
2: Whose birthday is it?
5: It is all three of our birthdays.
2: Was my next question.
5: Mine is tomorrow.
2: Awesome.
5: His and Mike's are both on the 23rd. So we try to make it a point to do something stupid every year. And
2: that is so fun.
5: Yeah,
2: I love
1: this
2: it.
1: This is our something stupid.
5: This is our something stupid this year. So, yeah, it should be fun. And it should get rowdy, and we just got to get Mike to keep his pants on. He's a fan of taking his pants off when he DJs, so we have to, you know.
2: I know about taking shoes off. I have never seen taking pants off.
5: Oh, yeah. You just got to ask him or dare him once and take your pants off, and he'll take his pants off and DJ the whole time. Him and Kyle both. And speaking of Kyle, that's the other group we're with, is Sucker Punch.
2: Yep.
5: Kyle Enjoy Davis is the co-owner along with Michael Ekum Camillo, the other co-owner.
2: I'm familiar with Sucker Punch because of No-Fi.
5: Yep. Joe and I are both part of that group also. A whole bunch of great DJs, so it's definitely a good time hanging out with those guys.
1: They always put on crazy, crazy shows.
5: Yeah. Yeah, they're fun. Definitely.
2: I've never been to a Sucker Punch show. You
5: really?
2: Guys might have to pop my cherry.
5: Oh, yeah, they're
2: I'd go with you guys. I have a blast every time I hang out with
5: people. They get rowdy. I would suggest a hotel room downtown because,
2: I have friends that live downtown. I don't even stick in a hotel room.
5: Yeah, sure. Well, I live 40 minutes away, so I need a hotel room.
2: I actually moved closer. I no longer live 40 minutes away.
5: See, I work in Holly, so that wouldn't work for me.
2: Yeah, I was living in Mount Clemens and working at Northern Lights Lounge.
5: Ew.
2: It got a little disastrous at times.
5: No, don't do that. So, yeah, that's what's going on with me. Not a whole lot of production or anything just yet. I'm still working on some of that stuff.
2: SoundCloud.
5: I got a SoundCloud.
0: So, you already got all that, too.
2: Right? Damn it.
5: Which is, it's DJ Tommy B Detroit under SoundCloud. And then my Facebook is DJTommyB.Detroit. So check those out. There's some music on there, some original mixes, some original mashups. They're actually vinyl mashups. They're two pieces of vinyl playing and recorded in something I did years ago back in Texas. And they're just what's on my SoundCloud.
2: Did you remaster them or anything?
5: Nope. They're just recorded two pieces of vinyl playing and do a mini disc player. And that's it.
0: Mini disc player.
5: Yes, mini disc player. Yes. That's what we used to use. That's all we had. Oh yeah, it works great too. So,
0: well, I'm tired.
2: I am not.
5: We didn't eat enough donuts and drink enough coffee.
2: Huh? Yeah, you guys should be like sugar high so bad. Like Scudder, I watched you eat like three donuts.
0: I only had one.
2: You had two.
0: I had one.
2: Two.
0: I had one. One.
5: Stop fighting.
2: Then you were eating the same
1: donuts.
2: Then were you eating the same donut for a really long time?
0: Probably. I like to savor it.
2: I wish you guys could have just seen that face.
0: Anyways.
1: I love kids these days, I swear to God.
5: Right.
0: Yeah. Again, this one's called Heartbeat, EP.
1: This is actually the original, I'm calling it the original dub, because... Mm-hmm. This is what everything was based on years ago.
0: Okay.
1: This is like one of the original tracks, and I sort of remastered it and redid it a little bit. So,
5: didn't you almost lose this in a computer mishap?
1: Yeah.
0: Those suck.
1: Yeah. Yeah, those are not enjoyable. I'd just like to remind all our listeners to back up your hard drives. Because that shit sucks.
0: You don't want to lose all that horse porn.
1: Yep.
5: Wow.
1: Yep. I have an excellent collection of horse porn.
2: Oh, my God.
5: On that note.
0: 20 gigs. 20 gigs.
2: So, things going on. I was a bad co-host and did not check my events today.
5: There's, something going on at Grasshopper tonight.
1: Girls,
5: with,
2: girls gone vinyl?
5: No.
0: That's Kenny
5: Summit.
0: Yeah, that's at Whiskey Disco tonight.
2: Girls gone vinyl? Okay.
5: Yeah.
2: This is September 1st at TV Lounge. It's called Shit Happens 4. It's Norm Talley, Acid Pimp, Keith Kemp, and Mr. Joshua.
1: September 1st?
2: September 22nd.
1: 22nd.
2: Oh, wait. Hold on. Let me double check that. September 21st, my bad.
1: I'm going to be 30, that sucks.
5: Yeah, that sucks, Joe.
0: Oh, wow, that sucks. Realized we're like just in line with our good friends at Dystopian Rhythm. They're on podcast number 76, and I believe this is 75 or 76.
5: Wow.
0: So,
5: awesome.
0: Go them.
2: So I'm actually going to plug my own thing, my own residency. Every Monday and Tuesday, Sweet Beats at Melt, which is on the corner of Cass and Willis. We are a coffee gelato shop. The DJs do change weekly. Well, Monday and Tuesday, it's always somebody different. And I will be your host and your resident. So if you want to come up and hang out with us, we usually start about 8 o'clock. And go to 10 or 11, depending on business. And the gelato there is amazing. And if you do go, say hi to my very good friend and owner, Aaron.
0: Right on. Well, I do know happening... Oh, what is it? This Friday from 10 p.m. till 2 a.m. at Temple Bar, our good friend Peter Croce is going to be playing with Ryan Dahl and Ben Scott. that's a name I haven't seen in a long time. But yeah, that's Friday, September 19th, 9 to 2 at Temple Bar. Next Wednesday on the show here will be both Serlina. Or, do you know if she just still goes by Serlina, or is it just DJ Lena? Okay, DJ Lena. And
1: she's
0: True Smoke.
1: Emulator tip.
0: Yeah, she is. She's ordering a new one. She's ordering like the bigger
1: Super Deluxe.
0: Right?
4: That's Super like, Deluxe Edition.
5: Isn't yeah. that that big 65-inch TV looking thing for you?
0: Yeah. Yeah. Yeah.
5: Crazy.
2: So, again, this event is not for a while. It's November 28th, Friday. It's at Grasshopper. Stacey Pullman is, again, playing Grasshopper. So, any Stacey Pullman fans?
3: Yes.
2: We'll be there.

0: There's going to be an event at Detroit Threads, and I don't know that much about it other than I'm helping organize it, I guess. This just got dropped on me today, so yeah. I think October 11th. I might be wrong, but sometime around October, look for an event happening at Detroit Threads.
1: Did you just say you're organizing it and you don't know anything about it?
0: Pretty much.
2: I'm organizing it. It's sometime.
0: It's sometime.
1: Something that's happening sometime in the future.
0: I do know, though, that on Thursday, September 25th at 9 p.m. until midnight, happening on our good friend DJ Bam's radio station, The Mix with Bam on WHFR. 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And I already see Greg doing the point over there. But, right? Intoxicating Trance, and this is the big one, Part 10, is going to be on 89.3 FM or anywhere in the world at WHFR.FM. Why don't you give a quick intro on that last one, though.
3: That was the Ryan Start Acid Overdose remix.
0: All right. I love me some acid. He's speaking of acid pimp.
3: Right.
0: Yeah. I actually went to an all acid show the other day.
4: I am so pissed I forgot about that.
0: Yeah, it was pretty fun.
4: I'm really, because I love acid, and I'm really upset about that.
0: It was a good time.
4: I'm doing, like, major potty face over here.
0: I think this is the last one on the EP, right?
3: Yep, this is
0: Tim's mix.
3: Tim Velzy, DJ yeah. Velz.
0: Right on.
3: Him and Ryan Start both killed it.
4: Ryan Start's another, and we've had this discussion on this show before. That man works his tail off, and he is an incredibly talented DJ.
3: Ryan Start is nonstop about it.
4: Yeah, like literally.
0: Yeah,
3: if he's not eating, I mean, between breathing, he's writing tracks. You know, so he's doing.
1: I heard he can cook too. So.
0: Right.
4: We had Desi on the show last week before.
0: Week before.
4: That was a good time. Always, it's always a good thing to see Desi.
1: Hashtag no shoes.
0: Right.
3: Hashtag madman.
1: I was doing a no shoes tonight.
3: That's why it stinks in here.
1: Yes. Apologize. It stinks because you got the heat on in here. We're upstairs above a bunch of coffee makers. Fat guys are sweating, man.
4: And you thought you were going to fall through the floor.
1: Right, exactly. That floor, man. I don't know.
4: It's like the whole overhang is just shaking. Yeah, like, I'm scared for my life.
1: I felt kind of unstable. I felt
3: one
1: like
3: person.
1: I would end up
3: on one person booth.
1: I would end up on the Griswold through the window if I felt this right. So.
4: I would have caught you.
1: I would have crushed you. But thanks. You would have been a stain on the sidewalk underneath me.
0: Righto. Well, I think I'm going to. I don't know. Do you guys have anything else you want to throw out there real quick?
3: I want to say goodbye.
0: Goodbye. Yeah.
3: Bye.
1: Thanks for having us out. Had a great
3: Thank
1: time.
3: Thank you very much.
0: Oh yeah, of course.
3: Had a lot of fun. The view is ridiculous.
1: Yeah, the view is pretty cool.
3: I've never been here.
4: Well, welcome.
3: It's awesome.
4: Glad you enjoyed yourselves.
3: Yeah, I did for sure. Thank
0: yeah.
3: you.
4: And this music school that they're building across from Urban Bean is coming along quickly.
0: Yeah, I don't know if this is like a grand opening thing.
4: It is. It is. Okay. I actually talked to Indigo about it earlier because, I mean, a couple weeks ago there was nothing in that building. And now it's all decorated and there's people in it.
0: Oh, yeah.
4: And liquor.
3: I went in there today and got a flyer from them and talked about school.
4: Well,
1: the dogs were confusing, school. Though.
3: Yeah.
1: They were training dogs or something. They were walking around like security guards with German shepherds wandering around.
4: I saw a German shepherd when I first got
1: there.
4: Yeah,
1: there was like four of them, and I don't know what they were doing. I was really confused, though.
4: They were sniffing for drugs.
1: I don't know what they were doing.
4: They were sniffing your feet.
3: Testing.
1: I hope so.
0: All right. Well, I think that's going to about do it. Of course, I always want to say thank you to the guests for coming out.
1: Anytime.
0: Oh, yeah.
3: Thank
0: have to have you guys
3: us.
0: Back again sometime.
3: Yeah, definitely.
0: Maybe you can do one of your aliases, like your steamboat.
3: Yacht Donald.
1: Yacht Donald. Yeah.
0: Yacht Donald, that's right.
3: Some paddleboat Larry.
1: Yeah, paddleboat Larry's
4: paddle
1: fun.
4: Paddleboat Larry, that's brilliant. I love it.
1: You gotta have some padded walls for paddleboat
3: Larry.
1: Paddleboat
3: Larry is like helmet time.
1: Yeah, you got to chain him up when you're done.
3: Yeah.
1: He'll hurt somebody.
3: I'm a loose cannon.
1: Yeah.
3: Right?
1: No. Pontoon Joe's good, but Paddleboat Larry's out of control. You got to watch out for Trey Princess, too. He's another one.
3: Thank you so much for mentioning that.
1: You put it on your profile, dude. How am I not going to bring it up? It says Detroit Princess on Beatport.
3: Oh, we're in Detroit, and it's a notable watercraft. So.
1: Yep.
4: You lie. You really wear pink heels and a tiara when you go home.
1: Yep. He does.
3: Seen when, it. When I DJ by myself.
0: Oh, man.
1: DJ like nobody's watching in a pink dress.
0: Hey, that might be the what catches on, what gets you overseas.
3: Yep, any day now.
0: Right. Anyways, also got to say thank you to everyone tuning in and all the people for jumping in the chat. Had a good time. That was pretty fun. Also got to say thank you to Urban Bean for having us out here each and every week. If you haven't been here, come check it out because it's a really dope spot.
4: And the view is amazing.
0: Oh, yeah. Also, thank you to Ferran's Grand Trunk for hosting us as long as they did. We were there for a good 2 years or so. And then ASCAP said, no more. So we said, fuck you, ASCAP. And we came here instead.
1: Is his name really ASCAP?
0: That's an organization.
1: Is that like ASHAT?
0: No, it's ASCAP.
4: Okay. Yeah, no, they're totally ASHAT. ASHAT, ASHAT so.
1: Same thing, though? Yeah. Okay. Same difference. ASHAT, ASCAP, okay.
0: Got right. But
4: I almost just spit my carrot juice.
0: Yeah, also thank you to Burst LLC for the original hosting spot, as well as the name and the idea behind the show. And lastly, of course, got to say thank you to the man over in California, Mr. Jeff of Doom, who without him none of this would be possible because he's the one that hosts all of our servers.
3: Thanks, Jeff Doom.
4: Mm-hmm. And we love you, Jeff Doom.
1: We love you, Jeff.
0: We love you. All right.
1: Hashtag well. Jeff Rocks.
4: Hashtag hell yeah.
3: All right. Hashtag doomsday.
0: Doomsday. Any of you guys have anything else you want to throw out there? Greg, Warren?
4: Yes. I do have Monday booked for Melts. I will be spinning myself as Miss Adora.
5: Yes.
4: And then I will also have DJ Disc with me. And I will have possibly a third DJ, but I haven't ironed out the details yet. So, surprise, surprise, if you come in.
0: Right on.
5: I really
0: want to say nice. Well, I think that's going to do it. You guys have anything else you want to throw out there?
1: Nope, I'm good.
0: Okay, well.
1: Thanks for having us out.
6: Thanks again.
0: Peace out in a big old greasy bag of dicks.

0: here every Monday, going from 8 to 12. In the background, this is actually it's one of Subtractive's new tracks that he's just put out. It's like a Moby edit or something. I don't know if you checked that out.
1: Yeah, I've seen he did Moby and one other one.
0: Yeah.
1: Yeah, they're basically like reworks. Because when he played the show a couple weeks ago, I was asking him about that. And he's like, yeah, he's basically what I do is I take the tracks and rework them into my format that he knows. And he's like, it actually helps out a lot because he learns the tracks a lot better that way.
0: Nice. You doing any producing at all, Scott?
2: Yeah, I have been. I got a few tracks in the work. Hopefully coming out this summer should be fully functional this summer. At least two or three tracks mastered and done.
0: Nice. What are you using to produce? Is it all like in the box stuff, or is it?
2: I use Ableton and FL Studios, and I also I'm looking to get Machine here shortly.
0: Nice. So
2: that's my next purchase.
0: It's a lot of fun, man. I have one, and messing around with some samples is a lot of fun. That's what I'm using it for in Ableton.
2: Right.
0: Just sampling.
2: Sure.
1: Right, that's the same way I run it as a VST inside Ableton. I tried to venture out and use it as a standalone to produce songs, and kind of came in. You understand very quickly that it's not designed to be a recording software. It's meant to be more of, you know, like a plugin based. And
2: right, to build on what you have. Right.
1: The great thing about Machine is, though, you know, there's a million tutorial videos out there. You know, you can, it's very intuitive. I mean, you can load up some kits real quick and you can start jamming and, you know, lay down some patterns very quickly. So, very, very useful tool, I would have to say.
0: Good deal, man. Well, if you don't got anything else you want to say, if you want to hop up there and get the mix underway, I want to hear what you got, man.
2: For sure. One love.
0: Awesome. So, Tim, what do you got coming up, man?
1: You know what? I was just thinking about that when you were asking him, and I can't think of anything that I have coming up in the near future yet. Actually, I don't think I have anything booked at the moment.
0: Oh. Which, we definitely got to have you back on with Borsa doing Discreet Disco.
1: Yes, we do.
0: You fell into some hard times with your foot there back when we were...
1: Yeah, that kind of put a damper on the ability to DJ.
0: Yeah.
1: And I, even like right after, I mean, probably a month after I played for my friend's going away party, I just like kind of opened up and it was, you know, September, middle of September, end of September. And I sat at the decks with my foot in a cast up on the turntables, just kind of, it was very stagnant. Like, I wasn't able to put on a performance. I couldn't really, like, bounce around and get into the music. And, you know, I'm just sitting there, and I'm like, yeah, I feel like I'm not very, putting on a very good show. And it was kind of hard to get into the groove of things. Because when you're, you know, when you're bouncing around and you're just feeling it, you know, I just kind of had to sit there and kind of stare and be like, okay, this is, I mean, it's still a good time, but, yeah. You know, the past month or so, I've really been able to get back into it, start bouncing around and moving and dancing. Like, I went for New Year's Eve, I was over at Relic Music Theater for Green Sky Bluegrass, and for pretty much the whole show, I was able to dance. Like, I had to pull it back a couple times, but it was very nice to be able to get out and have some fun.
0: Nice, man. Well, it looks like Scott's about ready to go over there. And without further ado, this is DJ Fixed.